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2: Well, hello and welcome to American Country Countdown. I'm your host, Ryan Fox, counting down the biggest country songs in the land all the way to number one. And speaking of number one, last week at our top spot was this song from Morgan Wallen.
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2: Does Morgan have what it takes to keep Don't We on top of ACC Mountain for a second consecutive week? Or will we have a brand new number one? Well, there's only one way to find out. Let's line them up and count them down. Kicking things out this weekend from our ACC O'Reilly Auto Parts studio is an ACC debut from our girl Megan Maroney. 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
4: Number

Megan Maroney, number 30 on American Country Countdown. It's Medicine. It's Ryan. And are you on a diet? Well, according to a new survey from sandwich giant Jimmy John's, a study tracking weekly weight fluctuations finds people often weigh the absolute most in the mornings, and specifically on Monday morning after a couple of those cheat meals on the weekend. Well, let's worry about it then, shall we? Slicing our way up the countdown now, Blake Shelton. Let him in.

Craylon James, number 28 on American Country Countdown. That's Water at a Wedding. I'm Ryan Fox. So one of our most fascinating finds when it comes to new artists here in 2026 is Stella Lefty, best known for her latest hit, Boston. But Stella is not the only one under her roof who can do the country thing. We talked to Stella about her rising star boyfriend after he sings. Vincent Mason. Let's wish you well. An ACC Extra.

Vincent Mason with an ACC Extra. And I wish you well on American Country Countdown. It's Ryan Fox. Joining us this weekend on the show is this very talented lady right here.

0: That is, of course, Stella Lefty with Boston, a song that cracked our top 10 last weekend on the show. And Stella, so much to talk to you about. We just played a guy named Vincent Mason here on the show. And I heard that you guys are, can we talk about this? You guys are dating.
1: Yes.
0: And you're a cute couple, by the way.
1: Thank you.
0: And you get the award for best, like, old school, coolest names, Vincent, Stella.
1: True, we sound like grandparents. I didn't even think about that.
0: I didn't think about that.
1: There's a lot of grandmas in the world with the name Stella, you know? And I'm sure there's a lot of grandpas named Vincent, so we are grandparents.
0: Yeah, I didn't even mean it that way, but now that you mention it, yeah. And old souls, right?
1: Yeah, old I love souls. It.
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14: Number 27.

Russell Dickerson at number 27 on American Country Countdown. That is Worth Your Wild. And Ryan Fox. And we're tracking Russell, kind of like when you do with your kids on their phones. Just make sure they're at the place with their buddies they told you they would be. Russell is in Canada this weekend at the Boots and Hearts Music Festival, just outside Toronto. And then on to Ohio at the Mansfield Speedway for a show. Hudson Westbrook, on the other hand, just wrapped his run with Morgan Wallen last weekend in Philly. And this weekend is in Alexandria, Louisiana. And at number 26 on ACC, this is Painted You Pretty.

painted you pretty. Hudson Westbrook at number 26 on American Country Countdown. And Ryan and Stella Lefty is hanging with us this weekend, the singer of the big hit Boston. And Stella loves a certain baseball movie so much, she named her latest EP after it. Find out which one that is after a guy whose dad once played Major League Baseball, Tim McGraw. It's Live Like You Were Dying, an AC

0: Like You Were Dying, Tim McGraw, and an ACC Extra on American Country Countdown. And Ryan Fox. Tim played a bucket list show last year in Iowa at the actual Field of Dreams where the movie was filmed. And speaking of that, our guest here on the show this weekend, Stella Lefty, has a little connection to that place.
1: Hey, is this heaven?
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0: Stella, your latest EP is called Is This Heaven, which is the famous line in the movie Field of Dreams. Is that your all-time favorite movie?
3: Favorite movie of all time. It's either between, I mean, the Field of Dreams is the most consistently favorite movie I've had forever, but there's other ones that come in, you know, like there's always a top three, top five favorite movies.
0: Yeah.
3: But that one's been consistent my whole life.
0: I love that. Well, my wife loves to watch football. Her dad taught her all about the game. She was kind of a tomboy. Are you a tomboy, Stella Lefty?
3: I mean, it depends who you ask. Okay. But I do love baseball, and I'm a huge Cubs fan. I grew up obviously outside Chicago, so I'm a Cubs girl, you know.
0: Second favorite movie. What would that be?
3: How to Lose a Guy in 10 Days.
4: Hi. 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
0: Matthew McConaughey.
3: 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Like I'm thinking about Ryan Reynolds. I don't know why. The Proposal was also another one, but
0: yeah,
3: Matthew McConaughey. I love Matthew McConaughey, and he's amazing in that movie. And it's so fun to watch that movie.
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0: Dustin Lynch, number 25 on American Country Countdown. That's Easy to Love. It's Ryan Fox. And up next, we hop on board our ACC time machine where I give you the facts and you tell me the year they happened in. Let's see just how good you are. But first, Ella Langley's moved up four notches this weekend with Loving Life Again. 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
0: And that song by Shania Twain is the subject of our ACC Time Machine. This is where we give you the facts and you tell us the year they happened in. And speaking of Shania, she recently opened up to People about who she would want to play her in a movie about her life.
3: So I will say that I do have two actresses in mind, but I don't want to say because I don't want to jinx it and then put it out there and then it doesn't happen.
0: Bill Clinton was president of the United States during this year. We've traveled to in our ACC Time Machine, serving as the nation's 42nd president.
4: I don't know anything about Ryan. 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It's just a name. 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
0: And Tom Hanks starred in Saving Private Ryan, along with Matt Damon, which was the largest grossing movie of the year. 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

Daddy, Parker McCollum with an ACC Next track, New and Now. It's Killing Me on American Country Countdown. And congrats to Parker and his wife, Hallie, on their brand new baby boy, whose name is Rocker Tommy Light McCollum. He's got to go by Rocker, right? Such a cool name. It's Ryan Fox. Happy weekend to you. Okay, what is the secret to having clear skin? Megan Maroney is sharing a big tip, and it might surprise you, too. It's in 6 minutes. First, though, John Party and Boots Off, American Country Countdown. Number

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0: song that put Megan Maroney on the map back in 2023. The breakout hit for Megan, Tennessee Orange, on American Country Countdown. And Ryan Fox, and certainly no orange spray tan or fake looking skin when it comes to Megan's appearance. She looks flawless. But as she recently told Cosmo, she does have one very important skincare tip if you want to keep it looking great.
1: What's your secret to perfect skin? 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Get the stressful man out of your life and wash your face.

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4: 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I'm your host, Ryan Fox from the ACC O'Reilly Auto Parts Studio. And do you remember Groupon? What a massive phenomenon it was back in the day. What if I told you I'm about to talk to the daughter of the man who started that company, and she's also a country star? Don't move. That's here in the next 15 minutes. Plus, Al Dean, Luke Bryan, and Dierks Bentley are all here this hour. So let's get back to it with Jelly Roll. This is Hands Up, American Country Countdown.
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0: Jelly Roll, number 22 on American Country Countdown. That's Hands Up. It's Ryan here. And are you in the car this weekend listening to the show? Well, there's a good chance this applies to you. The average person spends approximately 6 months of their life waiting at red traffic lights. Yes, on average, a human encounters around 2,000 red lights per year. And the typical wait at each light is about 75 seconds. When multiplied over an average lifespan of 80 years, this adds up to about 160,000 red lights, totaling about 6 months of red light waiting time. Oh, my head hurts just thinking about that. Well, we're keeping our hands at 10 and 2 and driving, or shall I say riding, with Cody Johnson, new and now, with Horseback and ACC Next Track.
1: He's a ranch hand in a pinch, man. Hotter than the red on the cattle brand. 'Cause she's a gold digger with a quick trigger. A cast iron skill.

0: horse, man.
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Merrick Church, Morgan Wallen, and Tim McGraw. It's MacArthur on American Country Countdown. Ryan here, enjoying our hang this weekend with newcomer Stella Lefty. And sometimes, in order to know where you're going, you have to know where you've been. Pretty sure I heard that in a Disney movie one time. Well, anyway, Stella is revealing to us where her last name came from, and it might surprise you. That's after Stella's friend Kelsey Ballerini sings her breakout hit from 2015, Love Me Like You Mean It, America.

Kelsea Ballerini and her breakout hit from 2015. That's Love Me Like You Mean It on American Country Countdown. It's Ryan hanging with this breakout star this weekend on ACC.

0: name is Stella Lefty, and that is a huge breakout hit for you. It is called Boston. But some people may not realize that your real last name is not Lefty. It is, let me see if I get this right, Lepkovsky.
1: Yes, you pronounced it right.
0: Oh, I got it right?
1: Yeah.
0: Nice.
1: That's, you killed that.
2: So how did it get shortened?
1: It's a lame story because my grandpa, like my dad's dad, went by Lefty because Lepkovsky is like the most I mean, it's like no one gets it right. You know, it's like a very tough last name to have. And so my dad and my dad's brother, Steve went by Lefty because he was a baseball player. And so I think everybody on the team just started calling him Lefty because, you know, and I also think he's left-handed. So I think it was like, for him, it was like, he's the real Lefty. He's OG Lefty. And then I and my two brothers, we just started going by Lefty because we were like, this last name is not lit. We were like, this last name is not great.
2: I know the feeling because I've talked to people that have gone through the roll call in school. You were like cringing when the substitute was there. Get down
1: to
2: your
1: name. Oh my God. I mean, that is like a whole, I feel like when I got to high school, I was just praying to God that like people like teach, because everyone knew me as Lefty anyway. Like I was just like, I really hope that the teachers catch on because it is, it always gets butchered. Like it's a, they're like, I don't even know where to begin with this.
0: Just coming up with new ways to pronounce it all the time.
1: New ways all the time.
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0: Riley Green with some help from Toby Keith, number 20 on American Country Countdown. Next, Think Is You Drunk, here with Ryan. Having so much fun with the singer of the big hit Boston, Stella Lefty, with us right now on ACC. And is this true? I heard somewhere that your dad was one of the guys who founded Groupon.
1: He did.
2: That's awesome.
1: I mean, when I was a little child.
0: And so everyone's like always asking you if you get killer deals and things like that.
1: I'm so dead. No, I actually never get asked that because he hasn't done that. He does something else now. So I feel like, you know, it's such a, I was so young, like when all that was happening. And so I think I just, you know, I never got the jokes about it. No one brought the jokes to me, but I mean, they're good, you know, they're good.
3: Number 19.

Lainey Wilson with some help from John Mayer. Bone Keys Wallet, number 19 on American Country Countdown. It's Ryan Fox with all the hits and the stars, coast to coast and around the world. It's definitely been a warmer summer for most of North America, but what's the best place to get a frosty treat? We'll run down the best fast food ice creams with our ACC Inside America. After Walker Hayes gets all fancy-like, a former ACC number one from 2021 and an ACC

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1: And speaking of sweet treats, a new ranking just out has revealed the best fast food soft serve ice cream places in North America. And here is the full breakdown. At number five is Dairy Queen. 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Number four is Chick-fil-A. 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So how does this match up to your list? I'm kind of surprised that McDonald's and Culver's didn't make it. 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

0: New and now, it's an ACC Next track. Jacob Hackworth. What took you so long? On American Country Countdown, Ryan here. One of the best things about country music is the fact that the artists are just so dang honest. And I think at the top of that honesty meter has got to be Jason Aldean. 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
1: Number 8.

Potts Farm was a place to go. Load a truck up, hit the dirt road. Jumped the barbed wire, spread the word. Light the bonfire and call the girls. King and the Can and the Marlboro Man. Jack and Jim were a few good men. Where you learn how to kiss and cuss and fight too. Better watch out for the boys in blue. And all this small town, he said, she said. Ain't it funny how rumors spread? Like I know something y'all don't know. Man, that talk is getting old. You better mind your business, man. Watch your mouth. Before I have to knock that loud mouth out. I'm tired of talking, man. Y'all ain't listening. Them old

0: Chasing Out Dean, Dirt Road Anthem, and ACC Extra on American Country Countdown. It's Ryan, and that song is appropriate as Jason was recently on the Try That in a Small Town podcast talking about the hard truth of the touring life.
1: 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But it's like, it's a lot of travel. The traveling's the thing. I mean, that's the thing that gets you. And like you said, you got kids, you miss a lot of the highlights of them growing up and those things and stuff. And some people aren't willing to give those things up.
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0: so. Dan and Shay moved up two spots to 17 on American Country Countdown at Say So. It's Ray and Fox with the hits and the stars coast to coast and around the world. And who better to get a cure for a hangover than from two guys who have probably had their fair share? Talking about Luke Bryan and Dierks Bentley. And we'll get to those boys after Zach Topp. South of Sanity, ACC.
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0: Dierks Bentley and his former ACC number one, Drunk on a Plane, on American Country Countdown. Here with Ryan Fox. And Dierks Bentley and Luke Bryan are two of the funniest guys in country. And recently, my friend Cody Allen asked them if they had any hangover cures.
1: Man,
2: spend less time with Luke Bryan.
1: You got a good hangover cure, though?
2: It's all BS. There's no shortcuts.
1: You just got to wear it.
2: Yeah, there's no shortcuts around
1: you
2: it.
1: You know what my hangover cure is? Just get busy doing something. Like, just set a task. Like, I had a bad hangover July 5th. Well, not this morning. I was pretty good this morning. But I woke up, and me and my buddy from back home, we were like, oh, my God, what do we do? And I was like, just go to a grocery store and buy a bunch of things to cook. And then in the grocery store, we bought all the stuff. And then we actually drank a beer in the grocery store.
3: It worked out.
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Lauren Elena and Chase Matthew, All My Exes, number 15 on American Country Countdown. You got Ryan Fox and Shaboozy's new song, Move On, is up next. And I love this lyric from this tune. Who taught you how to move on? Who showed you how to make it look so dang easy? I mean, I'm not sure if Hallmark wants to get into cards for breakups, but if they did, I mean, it's right there, guys. You're welcome. Kevin Powers and Shaboozy sitting just outside the countdown with an ACC next track.

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It's Been By Now on American Country Countdown. Here with Ryan, and Stella Lefty has definitely never had this happen to her, but she's hoping that'll change when her birthday comes around. Hang on, Stella will tell us what that is after this former ACC number one from 25 years ago. 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

number one all the way back in 2001 here on American Country Countdown. Tim McGraw, My Next 30 Years, and Ryan getting to hang with Stella Lefty this weekend on ACC.

0: Stella, your song still set to come here on the show, but I imagine your family, after seeing all that has happened to you lately, they got to be pretty proud, right?
1: They are. It's really funny because my dad is a huge music lover. He's like who brought me onto my love of country music. Like, he started this obsession for me. He's having the most fun living vicariously through me because he's just like such a fan of all of the people. Like, I think it's exciting for all of them to just like get to, you know, take a back seat on it and watch.
0: You've got a birthday coming up. Are you big on celebrating those? Go more low key?
1: I'll probably be more low key, I think. I'll probably be working on my birthday. Realistically.
0: Okay. But like normally, do you like surprise parties or just not so much? Or
1: I've never had a surprise party, so I don't know.
0: All right. Note to Vincent Mason, your boyfriend. If you're listening right now, Vincent, just going to put that out there. Just saying.
1: Yeah, that's good.
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Luke Bryan up one notch to number 13 on American Country Countdown. It's country and she knows it. It's Ryan Fox, and I think I'm a pretty happy guy, but if you want to be happier, pick up the tab. This is according to Good Housekeeping, who says treating a friend to a cappuccino offers a bigger happiness boost than hitting the Starbucks solo. Like, you want to say that spending just $5 on another person can make a significant difference in your mood by the end of the day. I don't know if anyone in front of you has ever paid for you in the drive-thru when you've been out and about. I swear it happened to me recently, and I was in the best mood all day. No kidding. Just some food for thought. While John Morgan sings his latest, Kid Myself, American Country Countdown. Number 12.

myself. Number 12, John Morgan on American Country Countdown. And Ryan here. And up next, Megan Maroney reveals the most country thing about her and how Kenny Chesney can spot it every time. That's after Megan sings her big hit from 2025, Am I Okay? And ACC.

0: still breathing.
1: Megan Maroney and an ACC Extra. Am I okay? American Country Countdown with Ryan. And speaking of Megan, she was answering a whole slew of tough questions from Cosmo recently, including this very revealing question right here.
2: What's the most country thing about you? When I start drinking, my accent turns up to like I feel like I have a pretty neutral speaking accent. 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

0: George Burge with Luke Bryan. It's Ride, Ride, Ride, number 11 on American Country Countdown. Ryan Fox with all the hits and the stars. As we roll from fall to summer, we see a changing of the leaves and a change of tours, with many acts either hitting it hard in the summer and then resting in the fall, while others take the summer off and then hit the road till Christmas. And speaking of that, wait to hear what Riley Green has had to turn down when it comes to touring. He shares in two songs. First, though, Kenny Chesney kicking off the top 10. It's Carry On, ACC.
1: Number

0: Most recent ACC number one, Riley Green. That's Changed My Mind on American Country Countdown with Ryan Fox. And speaking of Riley, on his recent visit to the Theo Von podcast, he said there is benefits of both opening and headlining when it comes to touring, but that at some point he had to make a tough decision.
1: I have to turn down some tours because I can make more money touring them on. Plus, I feel like there's a little bit of, if you get caught in that opening act role, it's hard to get out of it. You never go, because, you know, like, what's open for somebody's great because, one, you got guaranteed money. The venue, if it snows and the venue shuts down, you still get paid. You don't have to pay for production, catering, anything like that. So there's no overhead, and you get in front of new fans. So it's a great way to get some exposure. But if you don't go play your own show, you're not building a fan base.
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0: Country, Jane Proffitt in ACC Extra on American Country Countdown. And Ryan having so much fun on the show this weekend with Stella Lefty. She's got the huge breakout hit called Boston. And we're about to play it here, Stella, but congratulations on this song. Wow.
1: Thank you so much. And thank you for playing Boston.
0: Oh, of course. We love it. So you grew up just outside Chicago. So I would have to ask, why Boston?
1: You know, it's so weird. I feel like someone said something the other day where like songs, just like certain types of songs like come from the universe and you can't explain them and you don't understand why they happen the way that they do. And I think Boston for me was that. Like, I was in Nashville and I wrote the chorus to that by myself, and I was sitting at a Boston piano, and I didn't know that it was a Boston piano until months after the fact. And so I think there was something in the universe, I have to say. So
0: beautiful song. Do people give you crap about the lyric where it says, I like it when you're nice to me?
1: Yes, I've gotten it today, in fact. I've already gotten for it.
0: Like, raise the standards
1: the
0: a
1: bar.
0: Little bit.
1: Yeah. I know, people are like, why is the bar so low? And I'm like, you know, I think that's just the reality of the situation.
0: It's being real.
1: It's the reality. Number

0: Up one spot to number 9 on this weekend's American Country Countdown. Our special guest this weekend, Stella Lefty. What a hit, Stella. That is Boston. And have you heard this? Jason Aldean says he knew that song was a hit because his kids sing it all the time.
1: I saw that. My mom was freaking out. And she told me that like a few weeks ago because I didn't see it. But I'm a huge Jason Aldean fan. I love him. And my mom was like, you will not believe. Like, who knew the song was a hit? And I was like, ugh.
0: Are there any other artists that have surprised you with liking the song? You're like, oh, wow. I didn't know they liked it.
1: I mean, Kenny Chesney reached out about Boston, which was amazing because I'm also such a huge Kenny Chesney fan. But he liked Boston, and I was like, how do you even know who I am? What's happening? I'm like, this is crazy.
0: And he's got the song that he covers, Please Come to Boston. So maybe there's a mashup there. Who knows?
1: Yes, yes.
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10: The longest running country music countdown in the world. 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I'm your host, Ryan Fox, in the ACC O'Reilly Auto Parts studio, and away we go for the fourth and final hour of this weekend's ACC. And the team here has just handed me a sealed envelope with the number one song inside, so we'll both learn who'll be in the top spot together. 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
0: Number.

biscuits and peanut butter and jelly sandwiches. I mean, they all make you smile, don't they? Oh, and what if we add to the list Ashley McBride? She's here now with What If We Don't, an ACC Extra.

host in around the world. And up next, we always try to have a little fun with our guests here on the show every weekend, and it's certainly easy to do when you're hanging with Stella Lefty. And in honor of her latest EP called Is This Heaven, we're going to play a little game with Stella called the Is This Heaven game. That's after Jackson Dean in Heavens to Betsy, an ACC Extra.

Jackson Dean, Heavens to Betsy, a former ACC number one and an ACC extra on American Country Countdown. Here with Ryan, Stella Lefty is our special guest on the show here this weekend.

0: Well, we just heard you sing that song back at number 9 here on ACC. So excited about that. It's on your latest EP called Is This Heaven? And in honor of that, I thought we'd play a little game with you called the Is This Heaven game. And basically, I'm going to list some things up for you. And you just tell me if you think these things are heaven or hell for you. All right?
1: Okay, I'm excited.
0: All right. Pumpkin spice season.
1: I like it, heaven.
0: Social media.
1: Heaven, because I'm grateful for it, you know? Yeah. It has its moments of being hell for sure.
0: Doing the laundry.
1: I mean, like, hell. But, like, it must be done. Otherwise, everyone smells bad forever.
0: Is it heaven or hell, Stella Lefty? Cooking, do you like it?
1: I like making pasta. Pasta is my favorite food. That's what I eat every day for every dinner that I've ever had. So, heaven.
0: Camping.
1: Heaven.
0: Manny's and petties.
1: I don't get manny's and petties, so I'm going to say hell. Sitting, the ADHD kicks in. It takes so long, and I, like, always bite my nails off anyways, so it just ends up being, like, you know.
0: What's the point?
1: It's not for me.
0: Couple more. Going out. Are you a homebody? Is this heaven or hell? Going out.
1: Going out. Heaven. So fun.
0: Waiting to go out on stage.
1: Hell. Hell. Hell because I... Heaven when you get on stage, but hell when you're... sitting there freaking out.
0: Overthinking it, perhaps.
1: Overthinking. Oh my God.
0: Yeah.
1: Everything.
0: I do that. And finally, heaven or hell, Stella Lefty, watching Boston on its rise to number one.
1: Heaven. Imagine I was like, hell. No, heaven. I mean, it's amazing. It's amazing. And I'm so grateful to everybody who listens. So definitely heaven.
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13: All stands up. Been nowhere to go.

Josh Ross coming in at number 6 on this weekend's ACC. That's AA Look here with Ryan Fox. And we take a little break here from the countdown. Up next, to shine a light on not only how George Strait gives back, but also a little history lesson about the king. It's after Here for a Good Time in ACC.

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1: I'm Ryan, and it's King George who's the subject of this weekend's ACC Bright Side. You see, George has long supported the American military for almost two decades across dozens of states. 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And it's country stars like these that make us love taking a look on the bright side. 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Your kitchen says a lot about you. 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

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New and now on American Country Countdown. It's Ryan Fox, and I got a tip that can help you with your dating life if you're single. And if you're married, you can see what it's like to be single when I reveal this advice in two songs. 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

0: Paisley. 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And speaking of messy cars, I thought this might be helpful. A Ryan Fox PSA, if you will, based on the story that I just found here. Ladies, if you want to make a good impression on a guy that you'd like to date, wash your car. Yeah, almost half of all men judge their dates less by the make and model of their car than by how clean it is. If your car is dirty outside and cluttered inside, it creates a negative first impression that could impact the evening. Oh my, Uber never looked so good. Does a dirty car make a bad impression? Let me know. You can hit me up on socials anywhere, anytime, at Ryan Fox Now, as the countdown rolls on.
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3: When I was growing up in Alabama, we didn't have cowboys, just small tracts of land, no big open fields. 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You know, he built houses his whole life. 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
11: Number 4.

Jason Aldean down two spots to number four on this weekend's American Country Countdown. That's Don't Tell Me. I'm Ryan, and we are absolutely log jammed from number four to number one. And that includes this song from Luke Combs, holding steady this weekend. It's Be By You, ACC.

0: Holmes working his way to number one at number three this weekend on American Country Countdown. It's Be By You. I'm Ryan Fox, and big congrats going out to Luke as he broke a Guinness World Record as the first solo country act to headline London's 90,000-seat Wembley Stadium. He did three shows at the venue, concluding a 23-date run as part of his My Kind of Saturday Night World Tour across North America and Europe. By the way, the last act to achieve this feat has a country connection. It happened back in 2025 when Taylor Swift's Eras Tour played eight shows at Wembley. Way to go, Luke.
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0: I got to see Morgan Wallen wrap up his Still the Problem tour last weekend in Philadelphia. What a show. What a crowd at Lincoln Financial Field. You know, Morgan is done touring now, but that doesn't mean he isn't still competing here at ACC. In fact, he's competing with himself for the top spot. One of the songs is this one he sang on stage last weekend in Philly with Ella Langley. I Can't Love You Anymore. 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
7: I

Ella Langley and Morgan Wallen holding steady at number two once again this weekend on American Country Countdown. So I Can't Love You Anymore. It's Ryan Fox. And now we have arrived to the number one song in America. And it's by one of the artists we just heard in that last song. In fact, with this week at number one, this artist becomes the first artist to hold the top two spots for multiple weeks in two different runs. He first achieved this feat of controlling the top two spots in our chart for 4 weeks in a row back in July of 2024. With his collab with Post Malone, I Had Some Help, and his team up with Ernest called Cowgirls. Add to that, he already had our highest debut of the week earlier in the show with his latest smash, Been By Now. And you'd think that'd be enough. But he's not done, because for the second week in a row, he has the number two and number one songs in the land. The number one song in America on American Country Countdown for the second straight week belongs to Morgan Wallen. This is Don't We? Number.

0: you have it. The number one song in America on American Country Countdown. It's Morgan Wallen with Don't We. American Country Countdown is the longest running country countdown show in the USA. Broadcasting this week and every week from our ACC O'Reilly Auto Parts studio. The countdown was created by Casey Kasem, Dom Bastani, and Tom Rounds. ACC is a production of Westwood One. Special thanks to Chris Carson, Dingo O'Brien, Corey Linton, and Susan Stevens for helping us bring you the biggest hits and the biggest stars every weekend right here. A big thanks to our special guest this week, Stella Lefty. And make sure you join us next week when more big stars will be dropping by, and we may just have a brand new number one song. Until then, this is Ryan Fox.
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0: for. Good morning, good evening, whatever time of day it is for you. Always happy that you are here. My name is Justin. This is the Overnight Ride. Currently taking bets. How long will the open guacamole container sit in our kitchen? It's been over the weekend. It is a different shade of brown. A brown I've never seen.
1: If you showed up, I wouldn't let you in. We've been down that road before.

and he took a bite out of it. My name's Justin. This is the Overnight Ride. One of the more peculiar Uber rides that I've had in a while. Once a year. Honestly, my favorite time of year. A list is published by Uber, and Lyft does it sometimes too, where they will print the strangest things that are left behind in an Uber. And once a year, I try and justify why that thing was in the Uber. The other day, I felt something hitting my feet. And at first I said, I hope this is not a creature inside of this gentleman's Sienna. So we get in the Uber after a concert, me and my friends, and I'm sitting there and something keeps hitting my foot and then hitting the back foot or hitting the back row, two captain seats inside of this van. It keeps hitting our feet. And at one point my friend goes, I got to see what this is. Picks it up and there is a mango that is rolling around the floor of the Uber. And she said, sir, is this your mango? And he said, you can have it. Didn't say, yes, it's mine. He immediately replied,

0: You can have it. So we all start laughing. We have no idea what's going on. It's mostly nervous laughter. And my friend goes, it's kind of squishy. And he goes, that means it's ripe. So I'm wondering if he placed the mango in the car because it wasn't ripe to see if it would ripen faster. So we all decline the mango. The mango now makes its way up to the front. He grabs it and he takes a bite out of it. You're supposed to peel them, but I think this one was so ripe that he just said, you know what? I'm biting right into it. I haven't stopped thinking about the mango Uber.
1: 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You're on the overnight ride. 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
4: Stand with us in caring for our veterans.

My name is Justin. This is the Overnight Ride. This has been stuck in my head since the day it came out. March 6th. That is how stuck in my head it's been. I know the date that he released it. It is Cole Goodwin. It's Howdy. It's on the Overnight Ride.

My name is Justin. This is The Overnight Ride. You can always find me on Instagram, Justin Off Air. The phone number, 615-737-1033. It's John Morgan and Kid Myself.

0: look moving on.
1: Josh Ross, Hate How You Look on the Overnight Ride. He was just at a festival and was handing out awards for the best campsite. The one that won had a hobby horse course that he partook in. That's how you camp at a concert, by hobby horsing.
2: I got

0: Lainey Wilson, phone, keys, wallet on the overnight ride. We got a great lineup of people joining us on the show over the next couple weeks. This upcoming Friday, we're going to have Stella Lefty.
1: We're here for you. Second and third shifters, we are here for you. More of the overnight ride is next.
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What do you do after getting a number one hit with Morgan Wallen if you're Ella Langley? You jump right back into it. She's got a new song with Ko Wetzel that's out. She cannot be stopped. It's Ella and Loving Life Again on the Overnight Ride.

Then it is the overnight ride. Cheyenne the Pony Girl is here because we did something together. If you're squeamish, you may not want to hear how she describes the thing we did. I'll tell you coming up next. Right now, Morgan Wallen, Been By Now.

0: complaining about how the chairs in the studio smell really bad. My name's Justin. This is the Overnight Ride. And Cheyenne, the pony girl, was sick of my complaining, and she gave us a solution. What do we do?
1: Yes, I have the Little Green Mini, and we cleaned the chair with it.
0: So what is the Little Green Mini?
1: It's like a carpet and upholstery, like, cleaning thing.
0: Okay, and it, like, shoots water out, you scrub, and then you suck the water back up. Mm-hmm. And now a lot of people use this chair, so I was worried about what would come out of it. And a lot came out of it.
1: Yeah, and it was our first time ever using this, so we didn't really know how it was going to go, but nasty water came out.
0: What did the water look like?
1: Well, it looked like if you're in a, like, somewhere in Louisiana, the water there with, like, crawfish, but the crawfish aren't in there, you know? So we just
0: like
1: had the
0: mud
1: muddy water. Yeah.
0: When I poured it out, you weren't with me. You could see the sediment that had built up over the years in these chairs.
1: Yeah, but I smelled it, and I never want to smell ever again in my life.
0: The problem was every time you sat on this chair, the cushion would spray sit-down air out of it, and it stunk really, really bad.
1: How does it smell now?
0: It smells fine. Mm-hmm. I made multiple people in the studios in the office inspect the water, and some people think it's going to get dirty within the next week.
1: Yeah, they're saying you got dirty butt.
2: Be right back.
3: Third shifters and those that avoid the sun. Thank you for being part of our family. The Overnight Ride will be right back.
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14: A Better Life with Dr. Sanjay Gupta.
15: So-called superagers, they are an enviable segment of the population. People who are older than 80, whose brains function like someone a fraction of their age. It's true, a lot of these people have genetics on their side, but more and more research is bearing out the idea that people who practice good brain health also slow their cognitive decline. Dr. Richard Isaacson, a pioneer in the Alzheimer's space, told us that, quote, his studies have found lifestyle changes including diet, exercise, reducing stress, and optimizing sleep, along with managing vascular risk factors with certain medications, can actually help grow brain areas and also reduce telltale signs of Alzheimer's, such as tau tangles and amyloid plaques. What else helps? 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I'm Dr. Sanjay Gupta, helping you live a better life.
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Again, thank you to Cheyenne the Pony Girl for giving me her carpet upholstery cleaner to clean the chairs in the studio. We will be popping up a video because you need to see what came out of these chairs. I'm concerned for the people I work with, their health, because the chair was gross. Here's Riley Green. Think as you draw.

Hardy, Eric Church, Morgan Wallen, Tim McGraw, MacArthur on the overnight ride. Hudson Westbrook wrapped up his summer with Morgan out on tour. He says now it's time to headline and release a ton of music. Here's Painted You Pretty on the overnight ride.

I love this. Wyatt Flores did a free show the other day, and like 1,000 people couldn't get in the doors because they hit capacity. Instead of turning them away, he went outside, played a little private acoustic show for them. So everybody got to see Wyatt. Carter Faith, Wyatt Flores, here's Nothing Better to Do.

0: The Overnight Ride. 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We'll be right back.
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1: Where there are rumors, there may be truth. We know how Lainey Wilson was on Yellowstone. Now, Us Weekly saying her on Dutton Ranch might be happening. Here's Somewhere Over Laredo on the Overnight Ride.

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I love Chase Matthew. He's making me kind of feel bad for myself, though. My name's Justin. It's the Overnight Ride. I'm decently handy, but this guy built an entire outdoor bar, ran plumbing, stained it, put recessed lighting in, and installed a fridge all in one day. I'm impressed. The bar looks great, too. 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Here's Chase and Darlin'.

0: I'm only in on this because of the name, but I will try and justify it. My name is Justin. This is The Overnight Ride. It is called Grimacing. And not with your mouth. It's based on the character Grimace. It is a trend on TikTok where you take a McDonald's cheeseburger and you dip it in Coca-Cola and then take a bite. They are comparing it to sweet and salty mixes. Some people saying the Coca-Cola enhances the flavor of the cheeseburger. Okay, so we know a lot of people in the South put peanuts in Coke. Salty, sweet, that's good. When you watch the hot dog competitions, they dip the buns in water so it's easier to eat. Put it in the Coca-Cola, it's making the burger easier to eat, and you're still getting the pleasure of having the burger. But it's not that crazy, if you think about it for a second. Because you take a bite of the burger, and then you sip your drink right after to wash it down, to combine it. Am I coughing because of this combination? Is my mouth salivating? No, I just choked on water. Maybe that's a sign to not try Grimacing. But I feel like I can justify why people are doing it.
1: 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We'll be right back.
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My name is Justin. This is The Overnight Ride. Can always find me on Instagram, Justin Off Air. 615-737-1033. It's Jordan Davis. And turn this truck around.

Trey Penley, Family Man on the Overnight Ride. This is new. Big City Greens is a show on Disney Channel. It returns for its fifth season. This is the first time I've heard of it. August 21st, Luke Combs is going to be on it. I think he's voicing a character because the character in the show does not look like him. So I guess he's voicing somebody. It's Luke and BYU. Come on.

So far, I've only seen the painter. I'm sure the other ones will be out. But it looks like Cody Johnson is taking some of his big hits and making them lullabies. Help the kids go to sleep with Kojo. It's the fall on the Overnight Ride.

0: Our guy, RD, Russell Dickerson, and his wife, Kaylee, going to be amongst the elites. My name's Justin. This is The Overnight Ride. Alongside brothers Osborne, Randy Owen, Scotty McCreary, Florida Georgia Line, Jake Owen, they're receiving the Angels Among Us Award from St. Jude Children's Research Hospital, a cause that is near and dear to my heart. The Angels Among Us Award will be given to them in just a couple months. Of course, they go to the hospital. They visit with patients. They hang out with patients and their families at the hospital. Meet and greets that benefit the organization. Of course, St. Jude Children's Research Hospital, completely free to children and their parents. So RD and his wife, Kaylee, expecting another baby as well, will be honored with this prestigious award. Good on them.
1: The Overnight Ride. Third shifters, those that drive the big rigs, and all of you that just can't sleep. The Overnight Ride will be right back.
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Cole Swindell, the girl dad, celebrated his daughter's first birthday yesterday. Cole, girl dad, on the overnight ride.

Riley Green is locked in for two seasons of The Voice, season 30 and season 31, which is Celebrity The Voice or The Voice Celebrity? Is that Celebrity Singing? I hope it's Celebrity Singing Badly. That's what I really want to see. It's Riley in Worst Way.

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I-92 WLWI.

My name is Justin. This is the Overnight Ride. Thomas Rhett has told us his favorite movies. Number three, The Sandlot. Number two, Remember the Titans. And his favorite movie, The Notebook. Says he's a big rom-com guy. It's TR and Make Me Wanna on the Overnight Ride.

0: I missed a crucial detail, and I'm apologizing to you. My name is Justin. This is the Overnight Ride. I believe on Thursday at this time, I was talking about your friendly neighborhood Spider-Man. Every town in America has a guy who's always dressed as Spider-Man, I'm convinced. When I was in Binghamton, New York, we had Spider-Man who hung out in our garage, parking garage for work, and he just took pictures with his BMW. The other day, there was a Spider-Man in Washington, D.C., who stopped a mugging, scared off the guy, he was eventually arrested, saved a woman's purse. The key detail, he was on a unicycle, which makes this all the more impressive. Unicycling with a mask on and a bodysuit, stopped a mugging. Give this guy a medal.
1: We get you through the night or the early morning, depending on your perspective. The Overnight Ride will be right back.
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And he's got a new baby on the way. This guy's in it for the kids. It's worth your while on the overnight ride.

diving more into Shane Proffitt's Vienna sausage obsession. He eats the barbecue ones out of the can. He does say, you got to make sure you lick the lid. But don't cut yourself. Always got to lick the lid. Got to get the last morsel out of there. Shane, long live country on the overnight ride.

Gary LaVox of Rascal Flatts says he hates and he loves this song. Loves the song because it's good. Hates it because every time he hears it, it's stuck in his head and draws him right in. It's Ella Langley, Shoes in Texas, on the Overnight Ride.

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0: They're like the tag team champions. This one penned by Hardy, sung by Blake Shelton. God's Country was massive. This one, well on its way to being there as well. It's Let Him In Anyway on the Overnight Ride.
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1: He's a ranch hand in a pinch, man. 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Cause she's a gold digger with a quick trigger. A cast iron skillet swinging lid flipper. 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
1: 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He's making his songs into lullabies. 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I don't know if you can do it.

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name is Justin. This is the Overnight Ride. On Friday, we learned that Owen Schmidt, who was an NFL player and played at West Virginia, gave Charles Wesley Godwin his first big break, booking him at his venue and playing guitar in his first band. Charles Luke Combs, here's Better That Way on the Overnight Ride.

0: back.
1: This week, Sunday, MacArthurLegacy.com goes live. Some merch and a way to help farmers across America. Based on this song, it's Hardy, Eric Church, Morgan Wallen, Tim McGraw, and MacArthur. My name

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It pains me, but it's for a good reason. Because Chris Young, once again, doing his acoustic Christmas tour. I didn't come here to leave on the overnight ride.

0: second and third shifters, we are here for you. 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

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It's Kevin Powers and Shaboozy. Move on.

couple weeks ago, Bailey Zimmerman canceled his European and United Kingdom tour, but is back on the boat and writing songs with his friends. It's BZ, Luke Combs' backup plan on the overnight ride.

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Big Fox Entertainment presents The Rick Burgess Show with Speedy, Greg Burgess, Eddie Van Adler, and Rick Burgess.

bronzed and beautiful and ready for a brand new show. Here's the question. Listening all the way to St. Louis, I'm ready. Back from, welcome back from Polk County, Tennessee. And the list just goes on and on and on. We are glad that you are here, however you are here, whether you are back live on YouTube. Hello, YouTube City. Oh, Tube City, y'all. I know y'all had all archives only for the week, so you're back live. So it's good to have all of you back with us. If you are catching us on the Rick Burgess Show Radio Network, all those affiliates hopefully ran the Rick Burgess Show replays while we were gone. Hope you enjoyed those. TuneIn app, if you're streaming, we're glad to have you with us. If there's anything going on there technically after a vacation, sometimes that transition is tough. Speedy's on that right now. And then, of course, podcast archives. Hopefully you enjoyed the replays, and you'll get a brand new show today as well. There's a lot for us to deal with. Speedy, Greg, and Adler are all here. We'll certainly hear from their vacations as well. But we've got a lot to do as a show, a lot to run through. There's things that happened while we were away. Of course, the vacation stories will be there. But I want to tell you, we're back from a vacation, but we're about to go on a 10-week run that is going to be wonderful. It's going to be crazy, and it's going to be fun. So we've got the Man Church is very busy this month. Go to themanchurch.com. I think we have 5 different events this month. Looking forward to that with multiple speakers. So that's a good way to plug in. Like I said, the tour starts in September. I've got you an update on that today. We've got the cruise. Sherry and I will be going with a lot of you. Look, our cruise, here it comes. It won't be long. The end of September into the 1st of October for that. So it is going to be a wild and crazy 10 weeks. And today we've got great stuff for you. And look forward to chatting with you, too. I said this when I put something out on Instagram today to welcome.

0: you get to go away and leave the country and go to some island, there's always that weird moment, and it, I don't know why it happens, where you start to think that you actually may just live on an island, you know, because it becomes, you know, about midweek, it becomes a routine, and you start thinking, you know, I forget
1: about your real life.
0: Yeah, mm-hmm. I think I live on this island.
2: Right, yeah.
0: And then you realize that you it's kind of like, I remember Zach Brown did this song. I can't remember which one it was. What's the song where he talks about leaving Georgia and going to an island?
3: Toes.
0: Is that what's Toes in the Sand? That's right, toes it is that one. And then he realizes that eventually he runs out of money.
3: Yeah.
0: So he has to go back home. Right.
3: Yeah.
0: And that's what you think about. You go, I think I'm going to live on this island. Then you realize, well, no, I really won't, because I'll eventually run out of money.
1: Right.
0: I'll have to go back home.
1: Right.
0: Yes. It is. And of course, the island, they'll be expensive there.
1: Yeah.
3: I
1: sure.
3: know what they got.
2: Oh, they're proud of it.
1: Oh, you can see the water. Me? Everything goes up by four times, I think.
0: My favorite thing about going to this particular island, and you know, the Bahamas has got multiple islands. And I'd love to tell you where we were, but Sherry's forbid me to say which island we're on because she thinks people will find
2: okay,
0: it.
2: Okay, yeah.
0: And then it'll be crowded.
2: And you do your thing again?
0: She blames me for 38, by the way. I said, babe, that's not my fault.
1: It kind of is.
0: Travel influencers, they start posting about 38 and all this. I couldn't stop people from doing that, baby. I didn't ruin 38. She claims I ruined 38. But anyway, so we went last year to kind of investigate this for a family vacation, and I learned it last year. I didn't realize they were doing it. Every single restaurant that you go to, and we ate some on our own, you know, brought groceries and bought groceries there, they put some restaurants, every restaurant does a minimum of 18% gratuity they add on their own. You don't have a say in it.
1: Mm-hmm. Yeah, you got to check that.
0: And some add.
3: Am I not done when they do
0: right,
3: that?
0: Well, and some add 20. And if you don't look for it, they'll still put at the bottom any extra tip you want to put on.
3: Huh.
0: So but the first time I was there, I never realized that.
2: Okay.
0: I was like, man, these things are expensive. Yeah, because it is expensive there to eat and everything. And I didn't realize they were adding a 20% tip on their own. Which I was going to tip at least that anyway.
3: No longer a tip, though, really.
0: Right.
1: It's just the price of it.
0: My point is, if you don't catch that, you're like, well, now I need to tip. And you realize, wait a minute.
2: You're tipping twice.
0: I just did a 40% tip. Look, you know, and
3: I don't have a problem with tipping.
0: I don't either.
3: In certain situations, but that's highway robbery.
2: Yeah.
0: Yeah. So I was savvy this time. There shouldn't be that line
3: if you want to add. That shouldn't be on there.
0: Yeah. So I was savvy now on that one. I was ready for it this time. They got me last time.
2: Yeah.
3: Hey, you people.
0: Yeah. So
2: I was shocked one time. We did a little carry out. Terry called something in. I ran by and grabbed it. And when I went to pay, I was like, I just paid. She said, okay, thanks. And I said, what about the tip? She said, you're just picking it up. We don't ask for a tip.
0: Boy, that felt
2: what?
0: Weird.
2: I'm like, what? And they had a little tip jar, so I picked out a couple bucks, put it in there. I'm like, who is this person?
0: That's refreshing.
3: They have tip jar at the person that just takes your order as you walk through.
1: Oh, yes. Yeah. Does she not know? Is she stuck in the 80s?
0: So we do have a lot to cover. Adler took his family to the beach, too. I know Speedy and Greg, you guys kind of had staycations that really were just getting things done. But we'll recap it, and we'll also talk about things that we missed while we were away. Also, I've got kind of a personal dilemma that I'll unpack today. That something I thought about on the island, and we'll talk about that too. So,
2: yeah, Adler was a topic of a funny conversation with Terry because I told her that y'all were going to go sleep in the van for a couple of days down at the beach, and she said he's doing what? I said, oh, yeah. I said, I cannot wait to hear about that.
0: Yeah. Yeah. Did y'all camp on the way or actually camp there? I want to know all that.
1: Well,
0: okay.
1: Oh, boy.
0: Okay.
1: You know.
2: Didn't go as planned, did it?
1: My shoulder really still hurts from riding that mechanical bull right this second.
0: Oh, yeah.
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1: All right, we're back and excited about, you realize, as of tomorrow, it is 30 days to the first stop in Montgomery, Alabama. And I have great news for all of you out there. Look, our deal is we want these theaters to be as full as possible. And the theaters have the same attitude as we do. And I know that for the for Montgomery and for Starkville, while we were on vacation, because we're getting down into that 30-day period for the two that are in September, that would be Montgomery and Starkville, that both of those box offices have reduced the ticket price for the remaining tickets. Now, let me just tell you that is a good discount on the remaining seats. Now, all the premium seats are sold, but there's still great seats in these theaters for really likely as you know, we're not trying to exaggerate. I mean, I don't know how things are going to go, but I know what it's taking to do this tour. And I can look at our birth dates and go, you know, I don't know how many of these there will be. All we can talk about is what will happen this fall. And even that's Lord willing. But anyway, so ticket prices have been dropped on the remaining tickets, and that code RBS20, you just heard Ken talk about that, saves you 20% on top of a reduced price. So a great opportunity right now. If you were planning on going and the prices were just for the tickets were just too much, they have reduced the price of the tickets at these two venues, the two in September, and we got the code going again for you to save 20% as well. That's in addition. So go out and get your seats if that's going to be kind of a game changer for you. 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So look for their number, too, at rickburgessshow.com under sponsors. So, we will work through this past week. I know Speedy, you and Greg said you guys just got things done. Y'all need to get done.
2: We both spent some time behind a pressure washer. I know that.
3: Yeah, it was definitely pressure washer week.
1: Oh no!
3: Wow.
2: Oh yeah, constant.
1: Oh gosh.
2: Somewhat that gratifying, but
3: thing,
2: wow.
3: That little circle thing makes a difference.
2: If you get a good one.
3: You remember just doing it with your regular end?
2: I did that forever.
3: I did too, and it would take like a week.
2: I could never find a good one that matched up with my pressure washer, and I finally did, and it is a game changer.
3: Yeah, I got one.
1: Did y'all feel like a little antsy that I wasn't around in case y'all need me to help?
2: Yeah, well,
3: I felt okay.
2: Yeah,
4: maybe Rick won't have reception. We won't be able to call him and ask.
2: Right.
4: Tips.
2: Yeah. What do I do, Rick?
4: What are we going to do?
2: It won't crank. Now, I will tell you this. I almost pulled a Greg. You know what? Why is it pulling something to crank if it won't crank? It's so frustrating. It is so frustrating.
1: Oh, it's terrible.
3: I know the time you stuff flat.
2: I know the time you picked up your lawnmower and slammed it.
3: Yeah, like, threw it.
2: Yeah. The pressure washer, reason, it was acting weird one time, and I pulled on that thing. I'm talking about sweat dripping from the nose. Yeah. you know, you can do some cardio pulling on a pressure washer, but finally it cranked. But I had to walk around. I'm like, okay, I thought of you. I'm like, I can't act a fool anymore.
3: It drives you crazy.
2: Yeah.
3: How about pull on it, pull on it, pull on it, and then you realize you got the switch off.
1: Yeah. Because yeah. they don't say off enough. It's got a slash or a circle. Yeah.
4: Stupid pictures. Yeah.
2: And then you have to go back and kind of break down. Because there's like three or four things that have to be in, and I always forget.
3: Relieve the pressure.
2: Yes. It's like, what? Dadgummit.
3: If you give it a couple of pulls, you got to go.
2: Which ones to choke on and not, and all this, and I got to move that, and. But anyway, yeah, Rick, we did a lot. There's two things that that I was in a handle with, a major handle. JC moved from his loft to a house. And it's one of those things, you know, when you're 24 and you own your own, you don't have enough stuff to hire a moving company, but there's just stuff. And anytime you're moving, depending on how big or small, you're still just stuff, you know? And hey, I'm on vacation, you know? Hey, I'll help. And
3: slip in this morning. I'll be glad to.
2: Yeah, I'll be help. I have no alarm. I mean, we're doing things and piddling, but yeah, I mean, I can come over and help you or whatever.
1: I got two strong hands and I can help.
2: Well, you know, for a little bit, and one of the reasons why JC moved out of downtown in that area is the parking deck that you have to park in. His truck wouldn't fit.
3: Right.
2: Yeah. And, I mean,
3: you don't think about that.
2: I mean, well, you're 3-point turning all the way up. So at times that Terry and JC would trade cars, and he would drive her Altima, she would drive his truck.
1: Yeah.
2: And seeing her behind that truck, by the way, is funny.
1: Yeah,
2: it is. Funny.
1: Yeah, it is.
2: So the plan was this, and the rain showers, y'all, where we live, I'm not saying, it'll come through, and it'll rain so hard you think, you know, it'll never stop raining.
1: Oh, yeah.
2: But you go 5 miles down the road, and it hadn't rained a bit.
3: Yeah, sun's out,
2: Well, anytime you're moving, you know, in the back of the truck, and it's exposed to the elements of my trailer, you're like, well, I mean, we can't do this, because something might rain.
1: Oh, yeah.
2: So I grabbed one of those little cargo pull-behind U-Hauls, you know, a little 6x12 or something like that, just small, but enough to fit his stuff in. So we pull up downtown, and Terry, the plan would be, and Rick, I hooked it up. I needed your help for just a second, but I hooked it up. I'll pull that there, and you drive his truck, and she was so excited because they'll trade vehicles back. We'll pull off to the side, and we'll help move him and be done with it. Oh boy. We pull up to this adjacent parking lot. It's empty right beside where he lives. And we pull up, she pulls up beside me, and we're just going to run up and come back down. Well, I go up and I'm like, I'll go grab his truck and see if I can't get it up. And then we'll load it, then pull it down, load the cargo trailer, then take it up and then load the cargo trailer. So I go down and I only see one truck. I don't see another one. And I start looking around. I called and I went, JC's truck's been stolen. JC's truck has been stolen. Well, I'm thinking, what in the world? So I start walking around. I start looking down the street. I mean, we are in downtown.
1: Sure.
2: And I hate to say this, I'm seeing plenty of people that would steal a truck.
1: Yeah, sure. Okay? No doubt.
2: And then I walked down to this sign, and it said, for towed vehicles, call this number.
1: No.
2: And I'm like, we've been here for 30 minutes.
1: No.
2: Were we supposed to? Oh my gosh.
1: No.
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0: with this, because you went to help your son move from a downtown apartment, which is the world of tiny parking decks, horrible parking, revenueers everywhere. You know, every time you think you can park somewhere, and here's my favorite thing about a lot of downtowns, and ours is one of the worst, is there's this guilt trip you get put on that you need to be shopping downtown, come downtown for entertainment, live downtown, let's have community downtown. And then they create an environment that is so miserable, you don't want to be down there. And so one of those is the parking is horrifying. And then when you think you found a place to park, they tow you away for parking there. So you are trying to move. I mean, you're not there long. And in a half hour, they've already towed one of your vehicles, and then we went had to go to break, and you realized that your vehicle's been towed.
1: Right.
0: Because I guess you are in a parking lot they say that you can't be in. But did you see any signage or anything?
1: Yeah, I did. Once I started looking right beside where he is. Right. And it's one of these and these architects and all these people that do all this, they take these old buildings and they gut them out and then they make different apartments. And like, it's pretty cool, you know, how they do that. Yeah,
0: if you didn't feel like you're constantly dealing with, you know, you have to be a psychologist to live there because of the mentally ill people you have to encounter up and down the streets.
1: Yeah.
2: And there's that.
0: Yeah. And drug addicts and all of that. It really is a shame, because what they've done with some of these classic buildings from the heyday when Birmingham, you know, was, I'm talking about a happening place during the Steel Run. And, Birmingham has an incredible history. It has beautiful buildings, and some of these lofts they've built and everything. I mean, Sherry and I were even considering, you know, as empty nesters, if we downsize, considering one ourselves.
1: Yeah.
0: But, and Adam, you've lived in that area, you know, when you were single, but there's so many drawbacks that I just mentioned one. And the other one is, you know, the parking decks are tiny. They're difficult.
1: Everything's small.
0: The parking is terribly inconvenient. And,
1: there was two things that sent him over that said, okay, I'm out. Right. One was a lady climbed. They have like a little dog park, a little whatever that's connected to the building. If you have a pet, you can go down and
0: what about the dog?
1: Yeah, all that kind of stuff. She climbed the fence and started slinging a hammer, talking to herself, and ran everybody out of the dog park. And the other one,
3: hear her out.
1: And
0: I'm sorry, that was me in drag.
1: Yeah. And the other, man was the other one was a naked man in a clear trash bag,
0: right?
1: That was shaking the fence, wanting to get in.
3: So he wasn't naked.
1: Naked.
3: He was clothed.
0: He had clothes, but he had nothing on.
1: And JC, was not there for the hammer. Friend of his that he got to know told him about that one. But the other he did see, and he was actually talking to a lady that had a dog. He said, "Ma'am, I'm gonna ask you not to turn around. He's a naked man trying to get in here with a clear trash bag over him."
0: Right.
4: You know, as bad as all that is, the tow in my vehicle is what would have got
1: right.
4: me.
1: Yeah, I know.
3: Right.
1: So, worst. Yeah, so we pull up, and Rick, like you're saying, hey, it's on me. I didn't see the sign, but it was on down the lot because it was empty. Please understand, it's empty. I mean, there was no guardrail or nothing. It was just empty. So I thought, well, we'll pull up here, and then it'll be the housing of all the furniture, and we'll just go up, bring down, go up, bring down, go up, bring down, and we're going to use JC's truck for that. Well, while we were up, you know, organizing, gathering stuff, we come back down to get his truck, and it's towed. And so the guys were pulling back up to get mine when we went back down. I'm like, what's up?
4: They were collecting them, weren't they?
1: And so then I go down, and at first I said, well, actually I'm kind of relieved that it's been towed, because for a second I thought it was stolen.
0: Right.
1: And I'm like, so at least I can get it.
0: By a guy in a trash bag.
1: Yeah. And so, golly, that's true. And so he's like, well, here's the address to go get it. And I'm like, okay. And they drive off, and JC said, who are you? And I said, what are you talking about? He goes, you stay pretty calm during all that. And I'm like, well, what am I going to do, son? They've towed the truck. You know?
0: So they got your truck.
1: You try to balance being a pushover and soft, yet showing yourself because there's nothing you can do.
0: Like you can say something. They go, okay, we're going to bring it back. Yeah. And it cost you nothing.
1: Right.
0: And, that ain't gonna happen.
3: And you make a good point.
0: Right. Yeah. And they get you to the point where you're like, whatever I have to do to get my truck back, I'd like to have it.
1: Yeah.
0: I had one towed one time, and I nearly got in a fight with an old man about it.
5: I remember that.
1: Yeah.
0: Well, they moved the sign. Right. That's what made me mad. When I parked, and I met somebody, we had to go to some training, so we met down there at the interstate. And where I parked, there was a sign on the back of the door that said, no parking.
1: Yeah.
0: Well, I wasn't up against the back there, so I thought there was no sign here. I come back, not only did they haul it off, they moved that sign to where my truck was.
5: No.
0: And I said, I said, look, if it was so obvious, what'd you move it for?
1: Yeah.
5: Right.
0: You know, and if you would have just left the sign, I get it.
1: Right.
0: And go, well, that means over there, too. I was so mad.
1: Well, and I told the guys.
3: What happened with that? I got to know what happened with that.
0: Just a lot of cussing. No, I had to pay and get it.
3: They moved the sign and you still had to pay?
0: What am I going
3: to
0: do?
3: They got you. That's habeas corpus or something. They got you.
1: And I haven't told the guy who's driving.
0: He was pointing and saying, get out of my store.
1: Was it you?
0: Oh, no.
1: He told you stuff that much?
0: Because I called him a... Well, okay.
1: Get out of my store.
0: Get out of my store.
5: Get out of my store.
1: But
3: You towed my car. I'm trying to leave.
1: Yeah, the guy driving, I'm like, well, you understand the situation where we're trying to move. There's nowhere on the street to park. We can't get in the parking deck. It's tiny, y'all. And I'm like, and we were up kind of in a little area that was away from everything. There was nobody parked. So I'm like, we're just loading up and not going to be here long. We didn't know where else to park. Little did I know there was a sign at the other end of the parking lot that said, you know, use this, the parking did, you know, online stuff. You can pay a couple of bucks for each hour. And so we go off and we left and right and turn all the way through downtown. Then finally we find some black gate, you know, and it's just cars just all back in there.
5: Sure.
0: And killer.
1: Travis Tritt walks around the corner.
5: Sure.
1: And I'm like,
0: Travis has got you though. Yeah. Travis has got you.
1: I know. Now I'm talking back through jail, you know, I'm like, hey, you got this truck? What kind? I'm like, the one just brought in. He said they were going to call you. The one just brought in. The one I can see right there. Yeah.
0: They just unhooked.
1: You know, you just unhooked it.
0: Yeah, you came back from a moving. I'd love them trying to tow your other truck with a trailer. You hauled on.
1: Yeah. Well, what make and model it is? The one right there.
0: That one,
1: it's the one you just brought in.
0: It just got
1: I'm
0: here.
1: Telling you
0: the
1: that.
0: The gate barely shut before I got here. Yeah.
1: And,
0: it's warm, still warm.
1: And I said, they said the going rate's 160 to get it back. And he said, it depends on the weight. Let me look into this. It might be a little bit more. I said, no. I said, your two buddies, that they told me they were going to call ahead and it was 160. And they said to get it back. And he's like, well, it'll be 166 for card, or if you got cash, 160 then. So I'm like, okay. So they got me. They got me.
3: You.
1: So 160 later, we get his truck back. Gosh, almighty.
0: I can't believe you had cash.
1: You
0: still had it loaded.
1: Me either.
0: Huh? And then you had to go load the truck.
1: Oh, yeah. That, now on top of
3: that. Means Speedy's got a wallet.
0: He actually has one. Yeah. I've never seen it.
1: Yeah.
0: I got no idea. He was seeing something that's like the eighth wonder of the world.
1: Yeah. Yeah. And then now Terry's calling because she's still up. You know, what's going on? Oh, my gosh.
0: I'm arrested. Great. Travis Tritt was in the Smithsonian of wallets.
6: He didn't know it.
1: So next thing we know,
6: what a discovery.
1: So now I'm walking down I'm walking down to the sign trying to go online and pay for an hour.
5: Oh, sure.
1: So I can go back and try to park. And now we're parallel parking and it was a mess.
3: Then the guy in the trash bag was like, you're good. Keep backing up.
1: Yeah.
3: You got room. Right. You got this much room.
0: And then they found out it was actually Kanye's girlfriend. It wasn't even on
3: the that's
0: guy.
3: Right. Yeah. Right.
1: But this is always the case. Well, you may be glad it was us. There's another company that probably cost you $300.
5: Oh, sure.
1: You know, I'm like,
6: well, thank God. Thank you.
0: Good.
6: As I hand you 160. Yeah,
0: right. I don't want to get caught in the middle of revenue in competition.
1: Yeah. I'm like, and I asked the two guys, I'm like, so y'all just ride around? Y'all just ride around? Is that what y'all just ride around? And he goes, yes, sir. That's what we do. We just ride around. And I'm like, well, but any logical part, you would see that we're moving and we're obviously not parking here and then like just going to leave and go entertain ourselves downtown for the day. It was just a quickie, but
0: it
1: didn't help him.
0: Let me ask this question since you had to do it, and I have to do this when I go to visit my son in Atlanta, and of course when you ever go to New York City to visit our other son, we never you know, we're not going to be in some vehicle dealing with all that. But I know we try to streamline everything and we want to remove human beings from the planet. But when we remove human beings, the thing we have to go to has to be more convenient. Can you believe how many steps you got to go through using that QR code?
1: It's really unbelievable.
0: Like, this is not, I mean, we've actually been trying to go in to see like a show or something.
1: Yeah.
0: Me telling Sherry, go, just go on, I'll join you. You know, leave me my ticket.
1: Yeah.
0: You know what I mean? Because it takes forever to fill it all out. Mm. One time I look in there and her and my son are already eating. I'm still out there going through it. You know, it takes forever. That's not a simple process.
1: It's really not.
0: You
1: know,
0: and you got to go back and look at your tag. And enter a credit card.
1: Yeah. I have not memorized my tag. I realize that.
4: No. I don't even
5: know. AOC something.
4: Since I took Badass off of it and got away from it.
0: Just went with a regular tag. Yeah. Well, did y'all finally get moved?
7: Yeah, so finally we got moved, but it was and I'm glad we did have the covered U-Haul trailer, because it was we hit a lot of rain.
0: Yeah.
5: But moving in the rain is the best, especially when the car gets towed.
7: Yeah. Pretty expensive move.
0: Yeah,
5: sure. Right.
0: All right, we'll be right back.
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0: On the program, more stories from vacation. We'll go to the Bahamas. We'll talk about that. We also had things happen with Adler's vacation. We'll get updates on that. And while we were away, a couple of items that were in the email when I got back, and I started looking, and a couple of them, I was like, I couldn't believe what I was seeing and hearing. I mean, I really couldn't. So we'll update those as well. I don't know what's going on in the world. What's happening in the world?
1: That's one thing besides no alarm. And I know for you, Greg, no drive.
0: Right.
1: Just escaping from the news or just the daily prep is nice. So I've had to kind of get caught up myself, Rick.
0: I don't know what's going on.
2: I know there was a women's baseball league.
0: This thing.
2: I
0: didn't know that existed.
2: Yeah, I didn't either.
0: That movie's pretty good about the one.
2: Oh, yeah, League of Our Own.
0: Yeah, that's pretty good.
2: Tom Hanks.
1: Yeah.
2: Rosie O'Donnell.
1: Yeah, correct.
2: Madonna. And then that one lady that's in everything in that entire era of movies. I can never think of her name.
0: What's her name? Yeah, I see her. She's tall.
2: Yes.
0: She was in Beetlejuice.
2: Gina Davis.
0: Gina Davis.
2: Got it. We got it.
0: Gina Davis was. What's happened to her? Is she still alive?
2: I think so. She is 70.
0: Okay.
1: But Rick,
0: what?
1: There you go again.
0: I haven't seen her in a while.
2: Yeah. Let's not put her down. But she was in The Fly too.
0: I wonder how she's
2: scary.
0: Thelma and Louise.
2: Thelma and Louise.
1: How y'all think she's aged?
2: Great.
3: I think her face probably looks kind of sucked in.
0: Good night.
3: She has that kind of bone structure.
1: Yeah, I know what you're saying.
3: You know, pull her up.
1: Almost like being
3: sucked in.
2: Okay. What would you say?
1: Right here?
3: Yes.
1: Because
3: you kind of had that anyway.
1: Yeah.
0: Okay.
1: Y'all,
3: and that
1: Tootsie,
3: gets worse the older you get.
2: Tootsie, however you say it. Tootsie. It looks like Tootsie.
3: Final
2: Tootsie,
3: reason for you
2: Fletch, The Fly, Beetlejuice, Earth Girls Are
3: Very
2: Easy.
3: Very successful.
2: Thelma and Louise, League of Her Own.
3: League of Her Own.
2: Cutthroat Island, Long Kiss Goodnight, Stuart Little. My gosh, she's in Stuart Little.
0: I forgot about that. Which was a weird show.
2: And weird. Kind of goes down.
1: What's your name again?
2: Gina Davis.
0: Mm-hmm. And Greg wants to know whether she's aged well or not. He thinks her face is likely sucked in.
1: Yeah, I don't think that she.
0: You got that kind of bone structure.
3: You got that.
0: Who observes those kind of things? I hadn't even thought about that.
3: Slightly skull look.
0: Right. I know what you're talking about.
2: So she's doing good. She's doing great.
0: Do you see a picture?
2: Fine wine, like fine wine.
3: She had a little work.
2: Okay, Greg.
1: Oh.
2: All right, buddy.
1: Yeah.
2: Okay. All right.
1: By the way,
2: she's 70.
1: I think she realized what we were saying. She's got cheekbone implants.
3: There it is. Yeah.
2: Oh, no. Okay, never
3: good
2: mind.
3: Call.
2: That was a good picture, guys.
1: Yeah.
2: That was a good picture, what I showed.
1: Oh.
2: Yeah.
1: Y'all
2: see? I think she had some kind of diagnosis where she's really.
0: Greg, are you happy now?
1: What?
3: I'm
1: a diagnosis.
3: I'm talking about aging.
2: Cancer or something.
3: I'm
2: trying to figure it out.
0: Good night.
3: I'm talking about aging.
0: Right.
1: Y'all seen John Goodman?
2: Oh, my goodness. Goodman's disappeared.
3: Okay.
1: I'm not talking about that.
2: Oh, no.
1: Good night.
0: And for some reason, she's like converted to Islam.
2: That wasn't what that was.
0: Oh, I'm sorry.
2: It wasn't a hijab or whatever it's called.
0: Okay.
2: Y'all, John Goodman is disappearing. He's
3: John
2: disappearing.
3: Goodman, hey, listen, he lost some weight. Okay,
0: right.
3: Now it's gone to another gear.
0: John Goodman,
3: he looks like a big pile of skin.
0: And this is where I'm worried about that we're going to see jelly go down this road.
2: Right.
0: I mean, John Goodman, good job on getting healthier. I'm all about that, but you've gone too far.
3: You've gone too far. You don't need to be that guy.
0: No.
3: But
0: I was. For many years.
3: But this is like you've got a rubber mask on.
2: It really does. It's a John Goodman mask.
0: There was one that I saw that was that same look, but it was just a different angle. And I couldn't believe it. I mean, I was like, man, because you don't need to cease to be who you were.
3: Yeah.
0: You know,
3: and like the character in Raising Arizona, you know, he was one of the brothers that busted out of jail. You can't play that thin. You gotta be fat.
2: Big Lebowski, that role can't do that.
0: Right.
2: And then he was super large in that Cloverfield movie where he's in the bunker.
3: That's a weird.
2: He's in the bunker with the girl, and there's all the aliens, or is there not? You know that whole thing. But he was large
0: He's pretty large in one of my favorite movies, by the way, Denzel Washington in Flight.
2: Flight. I never saw Flight.
0: That's a good one.
3: Oh, he's good in that too. By the way,
0: yeah, he is. He's the fixer.
3: He shows up to fix things when you got a problem.
0: Let me tell you something. Mm-hmm. Denzel Washington is such a great actor because he portrays himself in that one. It's just like, I mean, you talk about a handful.
3: You know what I didn't know, and one of my sons told me on vacation, because it was odd getting to spend time with my adult sons for a long period of time, mm-hmm. like get into deep conversations instead of you're here for 48 hours and talk to you soon.
0: Yeah,
3: and so I did not know, speaking of Denzel, in, was it Fence? Was that the name of that?
0: Oh, that's a good one.
3: So it was based
2: Fences?
3: Off. Yeah, Fences.
0: It
3: that
0: is
3: was
0: like
3: it.
0: A play.
3: It was based off a play. Do you know who played that role in the play? Uh-huh. James Earl Jones.
2: Oh, yeah. Really?
3: And so my son said, if you love Denzel Washington doing that speech to his son about, who says that? What? That, you know,
0: I ain't got
3: to
0: like you.
3: You ain't got to like you. I'm you're my responsibility. He said, you should see James Earl Jones do that speech. And I said, well, it can't be better than Denzel. He was, I didn't say better. He said, but it's intense. So in the play version, it was James Earl Jones.
0: Yeah, when you made him quit the football team?
3: Mm-hmm. That speech about you're my responsibility.
0: Pretty rough.
3: Yeah, and he starts walking about why he gets paid by the guy who pays him.
0: Uh-huh.
3: He don't pay because he likes me. He pays me because he owes me.
0: Wow.
3: You know, and I have a responsibility. That's why I provide a roof. That's why I provide clothes. That's why I provide food. And you think I do that because I like you? Because you're dumber than I thought you were.
0: Oh.
3: I did that because you're my responsibility.
2: Can we hear it? This is from the play.
4: How come you ain't never liked me?
2: Oh. James Earl Jones.
4: Liked you.
1: Uh-oh.
4: Who in the hell ever said, I got to like you?
0: Oh, yeah. Darth Vader getting on you.
2: I am your father.
0: Wow.
2: Okay.
1: Them sleeves rolled up.
0: Yeah. Sure.
3: Denzel can be rough.
0: Oh yeah.
3: In Flight. Hey,
0: Flight. He plays it. What?
1: Yeah.
0: He goes him at the beginning.
3: Oh yeah.
0: And all of a sudden, he hits the line off. The next thing, he got them glasses on. That's his plane. They're very scary to think about.
2: Sure it is.
0: Very scary. And he saved what survivors with that miraculous movie made.
3: Yeah.
0: And they're going, yeah, but you were drunk and high.
3: Right.
2: But still.
0: But hey. You saved everybody's life. But top of the hour. Good to be back.
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0: the saddle. All right, so as we start this hour, there's a couple of things that that we saw when we got back, checking emails and all this. And a couple of them is they're kind of like this first one, where you're not prepared. Have you ever been shown something before and your body doesn't know what to do with it? Your mind begins to check with your eyes, to ask your eyes, okay, we think we're seeing what we're seeing, and the brain is tried to interpret, and then all of a sudden the parts of your soul where your feelings are, they start sending, you know, messages. How do we process this? How should we feel? You know, we've had, as we say in this current state, we are so grateful for the past, all the times that that we've been in this business. Of course, we're grateful for our past. And, of course, the big one there, the 31 years of the Rick and Bubba Show. We are excited about the future, and we are enjoying the present, okay? So our past is you know, we've been around a while, and there, a lot of characters have come through our lives, including a lovable character, Cassio Kid.
1: What's up, CK?
0: Hey, CK. CK has done well in the business.
2: Looks like he's got a new career.
0: He also has been successful as a stand-up comedian. You know, we watched him go from intern to on the Tonight Show with Jay Leno. We saw all those things. But life is long, and you have to continue to find ways and try new things. And for a while, Greg had to inform me that I realized that Cassio Kid had now immersed himself into the culture of pro wrestling.
2: Yeah.
0: And I didn't know that, and he actually hung out, I think, at one time was part of a podcast, right?
1: I think he's still doing that with wrestling or something. But
0: I think Dirty Dick Slater is going to be on there next week.
1: Yeah.
0: Okay.
1: Yeah.
0: Thank you, Greg, always bringing that wrestler up.
1: Yeah. But hangs out with legends.
0: He does.
1: In the wrestling industry, he's known for being behind the mic on a lot of things.
0: Speedy, I want to know where you got this.
1: Okay.
0: I mean, I'm probably 20 minutes from going to bed, and you send us a text last night.
1: Yeah,
0: and all the things I just mentioned, my eyes saw it, my brain didn't know what to do with it, my soul didn't know how to feel about it. I didn't know what was happening. I couldn't believe what I was seeing and hearing involving our beloved friend Cassio Kid.
1: I'll tell you how.
0: How do you even talk about this?
1: Well, Greg and I were on a text group with Hobie.
2: And Hobie have nothing else to do. Hobie, he's sitting around.
1: Yeah, he's recovering from Achilles surgery.
2: So you next
1: year. Which that's good. Some stories there. He sends a text around 1:15 p.m. yesterday. Y'all ain't ready for CK's wrestling debut.
0: CK, Cassio Kid, his wrestling.
2: So he's come out from behind the mic debut event and is actually in the feed.
1: That's what it looks like.
2: Is this going to be an ongoing thing? Or is this one time? I don't know.
1: They spent a lot of money on his outfit.
2: They did, and a lot of material.
0: He appears to be a wrestling personality called Big Tater.
1: Big Man Tater.
0: Big Man Tater. Tater Time?
1: Yeah, I guess so. It's Hobie
3: like
1: said,
3: Tater Time is like when he...
0: When he comes to the...
3: When he does his stuff.
2: Yeah, and it does like on a microwave. It goes cling. Like,
1: yeah.
2: Like done.
0: What, a tater's done?
2: Yeah.
0: We're making a tater.
2: Right. Ricky, yeah. Got a microwave on his head.
1: Yeah. He walks out with a microwave on his head.
0: He has a microwave oven on his head.
1: Yeah, with the door open.
2: And well, he couldn't keep the door closed. Kept coming open.
0: It did. So he's
2: didn't fit real good.
0: So he's a tater that you only make in the microwave?
2: That was my point.
0: Yeah. He's not a baked potato?
2: He's a microwave potato. He's going to come out of an oven.
0: Well, in all honesty, you couldn't do a baked potato. Those things take hours.
1: Right.
2: We all do microwave potatoes because, like I say, they're quicker. Mm-hmm. Maybe that's what he's going for, but it was tater time's all I know.
0: And when Tater comes in there, he's going,

0: Arena?
1: No.
0: Okay.
2: Oh, you got. Look, you got to start somewhere.
0: Yeah. It looks like it sold out at 30.
2: So well, you got to start somewhere.
1: Yeah.
2: You
1: and he went with Brown.
0: Okay.
1: Oh, that's right. Here he comes out. Here he comes. It's Tatum time.
3: Tater time.
0: Oh, yeah, it's tater time.
1: Uh-huh.
0: And they're coming out here.
1: Oh, he's big man, ready for this.
0: Here comes Cat. He has a microwave on his head.
1: Guys?
2: He does.
0: And unfortunately, I don't know how the microwave... Look at the onesie.
1: Oh, he pushes the button.
0: Okay, he tried to open it up, but then it wouldn't stay open.
1: Right.
0: And now it's open.
1: Okay.
0: And there's tater time. And now here he is in the ring. Oh, my.
1: Guys, that's Casio Kid Wrestling.
0: Yes. Okay, that is, guys, we're seeing Casio.
2: Now, look at the way the other guys are built.
0: Why is he not?
2: he's throwing them around.
0: Why is he not wrestling that guy?
2: Rick, he's only got 1 or 2 minutes. Okay. Right, here comes another.
1: Okay. Oh!
0: Okay.
1: Y'all.
2: Wrestling's real, y'all.
0: What?
1: It's still real to Casio.
2: I love that.
0: What am I seeing? What in the world?
2: I tell you what. Listen, hey, this can't be a one-time thing. He's got a Tater uniform on.
1: That's what I'm saying. Right. I mean, they spend a lot of money on this.
2: He might be. He'll be on WrestleMania before we know it.
0: You know what I thought about on the ride in today after seeing this last night, and that hit me right before sleep, so it troubled me.
2: Yeah, so that was about 30 minutes. You couldn't go to sleep.
0: On the way in, I start thinking about like, how do you order a wrestling tights?
1: I know.
0: Do you go online?
1: They got people. For
0: do you
1: that.
0: Go online and say I want to be Tater time? These are the colors. I'm thinking.
1: Greg. Okay, you mentioned Vader, Greg.
2: That's how he looks. Oh.
1: Big Man Vader was Vader's full name.
2: So this he's is doing Big Man Tater.
1: Big Man Tater.
2: Okay, it's a throwback.
1: I so he's doing a spoof on Big Man Vader, cause, so he's Big Man Tater.
2: Okay, I get it.
1: Wow. I'm worried about his ankles.
2: I'm worried his about ankle. That spandex hanging in there.
4: Yeah. There's some things riding. Oh, my gosh, y'all.
0: I can't believe what I'm seeing. Guys, are y'all?
2: He's basically standing there, and people are bouncing off of him.
1: But they're running into him.
0: What are we seeing?
2: Well, hey, you got to start somewhere. Seeing?
0: How about this,
2: Rick? We're seeing a
0: John Goodman going one way, Casio Kid going the other.
2: Yes, yes, Rick.
0: From parts unknown, Jelly Roll going one way, Casio Kid past him going the other way.
1: What a great bit. That's a fantastic bit, Casio.
0: Casio. I can't believe what I'm seeing.
1: Oh, my.
3: It's tater time, y'all.
1: It's tater time.
0: Casio.
3: Struggling to keep that microwave on. I love when the door opens and there's his face.
0: Good. Casio, you have my cell.
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0: you can call
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1: Yeah, and I mentioned earlier, but I want to mention that every hour today so you know, if you want to go to Montgomery or Starkville, you know, tomorrow is 30 days till we're in Montgomery for the kickoff of the tour. 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So I can speak to this firsthand. So I'll get into the stories from vacation coming up a little bit later on.
2: Oh, which reminds me.
1: Yeah.
2: I forgot I did go on a trip.
1: You did?
2: I went to Alabaster. At least I'd see Dr. Dudney.
1: You went to Alabaster.
2: Yeah, that's where we went.
1: Okay.
2: Off time.
1: That was good. You know, Alabaster is a beautiful vacation.
2: We went there and seen Dr. Dudney. Then we did stop by and take Mom out to eat and hang out with her. But
1: yes.
2: I forgot. We were going over our travels and all. I did travel to Alabaster.
1: Well done, Greg. Beautiful place, too. Beautiful place. So one of the things I had to do, you know, I'm 61 now. And anytime the activity part of vacation starts, it's a different animal now. And I've tried to learn, don't put yourself in a bind. But I still had to get in the water and get back up in a boat on one of those boat ladders, like just the little black one that hangs down, and it's just a few sticks.
3: Yeah.
1: And so
2: it's barely helping.
1: Yeah, so I had to, you know, pull myself up into the boat several times.
3: I helped Daddy.
1: So went to bed that night, and elbow really stinging. My elbow just started stinging like crazy, and I was like, "What's going on?" First, I thought I'd like scraped it or something. And then I realized the sting was inside.
3: Oh,
1: that it was like irritation, and I'm like, "Well, my elbow's all inflamed." 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So we're now interacting with Cassio about what we just saw and heard. We can't believe what we've seen and heard.
3: He replied with a full link.
1: Yes, he did.
3: That we didn't realize he tried to get on the top rope.
1: Yes, he did.
3: At one point.
1: He did.
2: He did. Didn't quite get there.
3: No.
2: Got eliminated. Got, what'd he do? He broke a rule or something?
3: Yeah, he stayed outside.
1: He eliminated himself from the the Battle Royale.
2: Chasing that guy around.
1: Big Tater was removed. How would you like to pay $2.2 billion for a brand new stadium? And then you, as a Buffalo Bills fan, you're excited. And you got your tickets to the new stadium. The old stadium was not real popular toward the end of its lifespan. Cold, dreary, outdated, overdue to be replaced. And so everybody was kind of excited about the new stadium. As I said, 2.2 Bill Arenos. They said this would be a showpiece for the region.
2: Oh, yeah.
1: Key part of securing a record-setting, you know, taxpayer contribution from the state of New York.
3: Right.
1: So it's got all kinds of new technology, some great design touches. You know, it's got instead of a roof, you know, it's got the outdoor element, you know, which has always been part of playing there. But it is protected against the elements a little better. 65% of the seats are still covered by the stadium's awning, so that'll help a little bit. There's infrared heaters under the seating, keep fans comfortable.
2: Yeah, it's cold there.
1: During Buffalo winters. Natural grass field is also heated and got a new snow melt system.
2: Mm.
1: All this sounds pretty good. Just one problem. A number of the seats, you can't see the game.
4: Oh, no.
2: Who missed that?
1: Obstructed views.
4: What?
5: Obstructed.
2: Oh, wow.
1: Wow.
2: Railing.
1: Oh, wow. Wow. Wow. Wow.
2: There's a lot of money.
4: Why wall. You can't see from the 20 in
5: okay,
4: on that
5: okay.
4: one.
5: Okay.
2: Oh, no.
1: By the way, some have a pane of glass they say is not clear. Okay. It's blurring people's God. View, and that includes some on the 50-yard line.
4: That's okay.
1: The upper deck, some are legitimately blocked. They
2: what?
1: Can't, they
2: that's
1: can't,
2: where you. That's your view of the game.
1: They can't see most of the red zone on the far side of the field. Mm. Very expensive seats in the lower level, about 30 to 40 rows up at the 12 and 13 yard line have their view of the other side of the field completely blocked by a stadium platform.
3: No, and Adler, while you're talking, is wow. showing a lot of video and of images
1: wow,
3: of this. And,
1: wow.
3: and this isn't kind of blocked.
1: No,
3: some of it's
1: no,
3: like
1: no.
3: really blocked.
2: I mean, you can't see. That's terrible.
4: Yeah, wow. and, you know, you see a couple seats like this in stadiums sometimes, just like, you know, one they couldn't avoid. There's a pillar or whatever. But this seems like there's a lot of seats like this.
3: My mm-hmm. goodness. So people, they just went ahead and did it.
1: Yeah, people are saying for what they're paying, they wouldn't mm-hmm. mind. But the fact that I've paid for all this, our taxes have paid for all this, mm-hmm. we didn't really expect to experience these kind of things in a brand new stadium.
4: Right.
1: And I'm with you, Greg. How does this get by anybody?
2: Today's, you know, the technology we have and, you know, building things out and all, they ought to be able to go, hey, one thing we need to make sure where we can, let's try not to block any views.
1: Well, you know this, as much as we love Jack State and we're so proud to have Dad's name associated with the field there, you know, when they built their new stadium or upgraded the stadium, I don't know who missed it, but in some of the premier seats, you can't see
2: Mm. from the numbers to the sideline.
1: You can't right. see from the numbers to the sideline. I don't. Is that a pitch issue?
2: Mm. Evidently.
1: I mean that. I mean who engineered that? I mean, how do you miss that? Yeah. So yes, sometimes this does happen. But boy, that's nothing compared to how expensive this is.
3: Golly.
1: What if you sit down and you see? Look at this. Look at this glass. Do you want to watch the game through that?
3: No.
1: And that's
4: ridiculous.
1: Got,
4: that's one railing and two panels of glass.
2: And don't
4: forget,
2: there's going to be people just walking there.
1: Oh, yeah.
2: Oh, yeah, the whole time.
4: Yeah.
1: So,
4: and that's good.
1: This is a pretty intense fan base, too. Now, you know, they have a good team. Everybody's going to get over it. And if they can get over the hump and finally get back to the Super Bowl. But I would be, I mean, if you were ready to go, you've bought your season tickets, and you're realizing you have obstructed view of really key parts of the field.
2: Yeah.
3: Yeah,
1: and that one with the railing and the glasses, like that's real bad.
3: I wonder how like they're sold. Now you're saying some of the ticket holders of these seats, do they have some kind of discount where you're aware of it, like obstructed?
2: Yeah, like they do in concerts. Yeah, they would sell tickets.
3: It's like maybe those are the last few that are. But to Adler's point, it looks like there's quite a few of them, not just a few, like one or two.
1: Yeah, they said some of them are affected. They're 50-yard line seats.
2: Now that makes
3: what are they doing?
1: Yeah, so. So they're going to hear about that. So speaking of sports,
4: okay, I'm reading right here. Yeah. Like we said, I've seen like accounts on Twitter that are just like the worst seats in the house or whatever, and they'll highlight this. Like literally, there's one seat where there's a pillar right in front of you, and like you guys said, it's usually on your ticket obstructive view. This new stadium, it's looking like not one or two seats, but a couple hundred seats, maybe even 1,000 seats.
1: No.
4: With this obstructed view due to the design flaws.
1: Mm. Mm. Speaking of sports, it was the email of vacation week. a national anthem that is vying for the worst spot.
0: This is the Rick Burgess Show.
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1: A lot of, I can't believe the number of you that are already going back to school this early. I mean, I'm on vacation. I'm getting some pictures from the family. I look, and there's Greg's, one of Greg's grandsons, his first day in kindergarten. It was like August the, what, 8th or something when I saw that, or the 6th? I'm like, he's already, what? We're already sending everybody back? Good night. Yep. Also, on that note, another adjustment coming up this week. I told you we got a lot going on. The man church is out, and I mean, we got, what, 5 man churches, I think, this month? They start this coming up this weekend. Check that at themanchurch.com. Ocilla, Georgia, you'll be first up. So that'll be going on this weekend with Jordan Irwin. He'll be speaking for you coming up on the 16th. That's his Sunday night. On the 18th, Lafayette, Louisiana. They're at First Baptist Lafayette. They're in the Mangum, Louisiana area. Andy Blanks will be at the men's breakfast there on the 18th next week. Then Wingo will be in Rincon, Georgia on August the 22nd at the Rincon Church of God. I'll be at Cross Point Church of Christ in Florence, Alabama for their big wild game dinner. And then Wingo, the same day, will be at Southside Baptist Church in Andalusia, the home of 107.7. He'll be speaking at their next gathering. So all that.
2: And we just had Lee Moore that I hadn't even had time to add. Lee Moore has been booked in Cleveland, Georgia at Chattahoochee Baptist Church
1: okay.
2: on the 29th.
1: On the 29th. Good night. See, because, you know, with the calendar at churches, a lot of them are kicking off and starting the next curriculum or all that. So look for these. This is a great opportunity, guys, for you to plug in. But also on that note, the Wednesday Bible study, the time for the live option will change this week. So we move from noon Central, 1 o'clock Eastern for the live option on the YouTube channel and here in the room. We will now move it back 1 hour. It'll start at 11 Central time, noon Eastern as of this Wednesday. That's just affects the live option. If you're an archive person, it just means you'll get it quicker. So earlier in the day. So there you go. So it was, I think for me, you said for you guys too, the email of vacation. Did any of you know that there is a professional, not softball, a professional baseball league for women?
2: No idea.
1: Did anybody know that?
2: No.
1: Of course, it will soon be dominated by, of course, trans women. But
2: right.
1: So is there, did y'all know that existed?
2: No, I didn't know.
3: It's their historic first season.
1: So never happened before.
3: They compete at Robin Roberts Stadium in Springfield, Illinois.
2: Robin Roberts?
3: And there's only 4 teams, it looks like, right now.
1: Okay.
3: It's their 4 inaugural teams.
4: It's the Hartford Peaches.
1: No, good from that movie.
3: San Francisco Firebells, not Fireballs.
2: Okay.
3: Los Angeles Queens.
1: Of course, I thought San Francisco would have got that one.
3: New York Heights and the Boston Hunters.
4: Wow. Okay.
1: All right.
4: That's our league, huh?
3: Yep.
1: So they had their debut game, as Adler just told us. I didn't know about this at all. Didn't even know this was happening. And people kept sending me the email. I know y'all got it, too.
3: Yes.
1: That there was some bizarre national anthem.
2: Oh, man.
1: That kicks off this league. And people are – and honestly, I've heard it.
4: Yeah,
1: it,
4: wow.
1: It's up there.
4: Who is this singing?
3: Martha Reeves.
1: Is it really? The Vandals? Martha Reeves and the Vandals?
3: Oh, is that? I don't know if it's a famous Martha Reeves.
1: It's got to be. Is it the famous Martha Reeves?
3: Is it the famous Martha Reeves?
1: Uh-huh.
3: Is that her deal? That's her? So this woman is a professional jazz and blues artist?
1: Oh, yes.
2: Oh, my
1: they
2: gracious.
1: Dancing in the streets.
3: Heat Wave. Nowhere to Run, Dancing in the Street.
1: Mm-hmm. Oh,
3: Jimmy Mack.
1: Oh, yeah.
3: Okay, so she's legit.
1: Well, what happened?
2: Well,
1: something went bad here. And I'm not saying that it's as bad as Carl Lewis, but as far as weird, it may be the weirdest.
4: It was weird.
1: It may be the weirdest.
2: Mm. Yeah, because, you add where they're singing and all that. That's just, it's a disaster.
1: And what are the background singers doing here? It gets real weird.
2: Well, who's cowboy hat?
4: Who's the umpire?
3: Well, I've got info on the background singers. Do we want to hear the actual anthem
1: let's hear
3: first?
1: Let's hear it.
2: Oh,
1: okay.
2: Gracious.
3: All right.
1: Speedy,
3: don't look away. Don't look away.
5: Oh, say, can you see by the dawn's
1: Levi. What are we doing?
5: What so proudly we hailed.
1: Look behind
5: him. The twilight's last gleam.
3: She's sitting on my knees.
5: Brought stripes and bright stars.
1: She's on a bumpy road.
3: That's a good crowd.
1: Yes.
3: They're laughing.
5: Streaming.
1: That ain't real.
4: Is this Katharine Hepburn?
5: And the rocket's red glare. bursting.
3: I never made it this far.
5: Are
3: those all ladies?
5: That our flag was still there.
3: Still there.
5: Oh, say does that star-spangled banner yet wave?
1: Just assume she could sing it. Nobody check.
3: I never made it that far. I didn't know.
1: Now, who's the dynamic duo up there helping? Okay. They ain't helping.
6: Okay, so this went super viral, obviously.
1: Oh, yeah. Sure it did. Look, it's maybe by design. Sure
6: this is footage from before, and the background singers are... they're. This is practice.
3: That's out of tune.
1: Martha, y'all, it sounds the same. They're practicing.
7: Now you're singing with me. Who's singing the same note I'm singing? Why?
1: Uh-oh.
3: Well, I didn't know she was a
1: diva. She's giving them the
3: like
1: business.
3: That.
1: If you're going to talk to people, you need to be able to sing a little better.
2: She sounds like RFK Jr. if he was a woman.
6: Y'all,
2: singing.
6: She said, listen.
1: Yes, she does.
6: Listen.
3: Listen.
7: I don't think I do.
3: I don't think I need them. What a rude lady.
1: Well, yeah, again. What a delusional lady.
2: Very delusional.
1: How about this?
2: On mic, she said it. Instead of just talking to the guy, she said, I don't think I need him.
3: Through the whole stadium.
1: Who decided? I tell you what, we get Martha Reeves.
3: Well, you would think.
1: And then we get these two random people. Nobody knows who they are. Did y'all see the big giant umpire behind him?
8: Yes, Greg. Of course you.
1: Was that a woman?
3: I think it was. Greg.
2: A very manly woman.
1: Well, I'm scared of her.
6: The women's LB or something.
1: You're
6: MLB.
1: Right. RFK. Right, if RFK sang it, that's what it sounds.
8: But I can understand. So let me. I'm gonna walk this out completely, like if I was in the situation. Oh, we got Martha Reeves. Well, she's a legend. That'd be great. And I would have probably thought that would be a good idea.
2: Yeah.
8: But I didn't know that we had a run at it. Of course, I don't know what you do with Diva Martha when you heard her practice. Who has the courage to walk over and say, hey, honestly, I think we're going to let the two cowboy girls, whatever this cowgirl thing is, with Martha Reeves, did it make any sense? Well, we're going to have the two, they look like they're about to do barrel racing in the rodeo. We're going to let them just sing it together. Martha Reeves, I can't, because you can tell they can't get in there with her. They don't know what she's doing.
1: And then she's like James Cannell.
8: She is the problem. They are not the problem. And I'm not saying they're great singers, but I bet they could have just sung it straight.
6: Yeah, right.
8: And it wouldn't have been
1: worse.
8: Right?
1: Wouldn't have been no worse.
6: She was on Detroit Fox 2 News afterwards to talk about it.
8: No.
6: And you're not ready for what she does.
1: Oh, God.
6: Here it is.
7: Do I do a review of the national anthem right now?
9: Not them. No, not them. I can do it right now.
7: Oh,
9: say, can you see by the dawn's early light?
1: She's clearly got issues.
8: Somebody get Mama back
6: home.
8: She
6: jumped straight back into it.
1: Oh, I'm doing it now. Oh,
8: hey, somebody go, let's take care of Mama. Hey, let's take care of Mama.
6: She got crazy.
8: You know what wouldn't surprise me right now? If she has kids, and I assume she does, they just now found out she got out.
6: Mm.
8: They're like, oh, right. She's out.
3: I thought
8: they didn't watch her.
2: But you said you went and saw her.
8: They did
2: day.
8: Not watch her.
1: Yeah. Oh, say,
6: she does the whole song.
8: She does not. That's not true. That's not true.
1: Is this her song?
6: Yes.
8: You know what I'm mad about? That we didn't get a chance to interview her. I wish this would happen.
1: Great.
8: Y'all, God love her. Somebody help
1: I'm
8: her.
1: Mad at you, Adam.
8: Okay, it's starting to get sad now.
3: She's swaying in the studio.
8: Oh, she's pointing at us, man.

0: She pointed at herself as being brave.
1: Yeah, you're brave to do that.
0: Who foul?
1: Buddy, you're going to act like that was good.
0: All right. I'm so
1: first of all, listen, I don't know who that was.
0: Listen, I'm so sad that it didn't have in here.
1: Oh, I'm doing right now.
0: I wish the big boy behind her. She was right there, and I had to watch Speedy survive.
2: Hey, no, I do too. I do too.
1: Dang it!
0: And that guy is not helping. Clapping like
1: no,
0: it was
1: Greg.
0: Good. Okay, let me tell you why everybody is letting her get away with it. Because she has done some things in the past that were wonderful, and everybody's gonna. But it's not just a little bit bad.
1: Who's singing the same note as this?
3: I give the anchor a break. Because what are you going to do?
4: Said,
3: just get her out of here.
4: She said, why? Who's singing the same note as me? Why?
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0: So here we go. Who even knows if the phones work? I mean, it's been 9 days since these phones were used. So, well, let's see. You'll be the first ones to try it, as Ken just gave you the number. 1-888, the number 6, Big Vox. That is 888-624-4869. Text Nation, you're working great today, and we're seeing your comments. So now we'll see if we can get a phone call in, or three. So if it's ringing, that means that you are in line and you are ready to go. Our first opportunity to be able to talk to you. Some of you may be back in this time frame on the live option because your kids are headed back to school, if you can believe that. To the phones we will go. Now, remember, if you are, you know, want to not be confused, be sure you have the radio turned down, your streaming option turned down, your YouTube option muted, because it will echo you and it will be impossible for you to talk. So that's the reason that we want to have you ready to go. Now, if the quality's bad on the cell connection, you know, we'll have to end the call too. And of course, you want to get right to your point as well. Rick Burgess Show, unscreened phone calls. Go ahead. We lost that one. Rick Burgess Show, unscreened phone calls. Go ahead.
20: Hey, how you guys doing this morning?
0: Good.
20: Hey, so I work for the company that actually delivered all the concrete to the new Bills Stadium.
0: Wow.
20: We got a new safety guy. And his name is Mr. Allen, and I was driving down the road one day, and it just hit me. And am I doing good, Mr. Allen? I wear my seatbelt, Mr. Allen. I'm bad boy, you speed limit, Mr. Allen.
4: Did not expect that to go into a Mr. Allen.
0: There was an attempt to bring Mr. Allen back, but that was an odd. Rick Burgess Show, unscreened phone calls. Go ahead.
21: Hey, Rick, how's it going?
0: Good. Hope you're well.
21: I'm good. Well, we got four more primary elections in just Alabama, 1, 2, 6, and 7. How much does somebody have to get to win without a runoff?
0: I have no idea. I really don't. So
22: more than 50?
0: I would think. I think that there has to be one person that has more than 50% of the vote. I think. I don't know. I'm sorry. That was not on my punch card today. Rick Burgess Show, unscreened phone calls. Go ahead.
23: Rick, shame on you guys for saying that national anthem was done by someone else. That was Mr. Lucky's first practice. I recognized.
0: Yeah. Little audio from that first one. You know, it's coming together. Won't be long now, man. Rick Burgess Show, unscreened phone calls. Lines are opening if you want to join us. Go ahead.
24: Hey guys, this is Bama Mark. I just want to say I missed y'all on vacation. And are y'all ready for some college football?
0: Oh yes. I was thinking the same thing. Big Tater takes on Bama Mark in a closed cage match.
25: Well, excuse me, Rick. Chaos.
0: Chaos. That's what it was. Yeah. I meant chaos. That's on me right there. That's on me. College football, it's not far away. It's counting down as well. Rick Burgess Show, unscreen phone calls. Go ahead.
1: Hey, this is Debbie and Aubrey. We're driving to work and to school, and we just want to say we love your show.
0: Thank you, Debbie. Now, where'd you say you're calling from?
1: Mumford, Alabama.
0: Mumford. Okay, I couldn't understand you the first time. Mumford. Well, thank you so much for listening to the show. Appreciate that.
1: Oh, and we love Greg.
0: Well, some people don't say that publicly, so that was bold of you to say that.
1: We love the show.
0: Thank you so much, and I hope y'all have a great back on that school schedule again. Thanks for listening. Rick Burgess Show, unscreen phone calls. Go ahead.
2: Good morning, guys. How are y'all?
0: Good. Hope you're well.
2: All right, Rick. Well, I know that y'all grew up, you know, with your dad coaching ball and all that. Did y'all have a favorite football team growing up? I know your son played at Auburn, but did y'all have like a favorite team growing up?
0: Are you talking at all levels? You want to know the ones that are all the levels, or are you talking about just college?
2: Just college.
0: Yeah, we were Auburn fans growing up. That's the reason why we're so familiar with suffering, and we are do so well in it. you know, some people can't cope. We have incredible coping skills.
3: 70s weren't great.
0: We actually remember the 70s. Well, I mean, we as little boys went through Doug Barfield. Okay, so, you know, when you have Joe Cribbs, James Brooks, William Andrews, and you still can't win. We lived all that. See, our dad played at Auburn, too. So we grew up with a dad who played there. So that was just the culture we grew up in. So, and then on the professional level, I was a Green Bay Packers fan. Greg, you were a Steelers fan. Yeah. So,
3: I loved them.
0: We even had the NFL, you know, decorated bedroom with the sheets the pillow and all that. Rick Burgess Show, unscreened phone calls. Go ahead.
6: Good morning, Rick. Thank you for taking my call. I appreciate you guys. Love the show.
0: Thank you.
6: From the saga of the drive-ins where you have to, but they asked you to pull up in Linden, Alabama, Friday afternoon. A lady went to Jack's in Linden to purchase a meal for her family. She orders the chicken wings, which obviously takes a little bit to cook. They asked her to pull up. She pushed back on that, didn't do it. The young lady went and got another woman who came to the window and proceeded to curse her out and scream at her and holler at her. And the lady said she pushed back on that as well. And so then a male cook came out of the kitchen, reached through the window into her car, scratched her down the side of her face and neck, and pulled her dress off of her shoulder. So they're getting serious about this pull-up thing.
0: They really are.
3: I know somebody who refuses to pull up.
0: Yeah, really?
3: Yeah.
0: Because they say it's
3: fast food. I shouldn't have to pull up.
0: And they won't do it?
3: Won't do it.
0: Won't pull up.
3: Will not.
0: Okay, because they are playing a game with you. They're trying to pull you up where they can start the counter again.
3: That's all.
0: And they take you off the board like you got your food, and you really didn't.
3: How about the world's worst in town is, I can't speak for all of them, but Whataburger. Even if nobody's in line, you got to pull up.
0: Why?
3: Even if you're the only one there.
0: Really?
3: It's unbelievable.
0: So they want their drive-thru to look like it's better.
3: I don't know. Like I say, I get it if it's backed up, but I've been there by myself, and they tell me to pull up. I'm the only one here.
0: You know, I saw something. You know how, I don't know that I know there's no rule on this, so hear me loud and clear. I know there's no rule, okay? But I saw the weirdest thing. You know, there was a Five Guys restaurant, you know, and the Five Guys is not fast food, but, well, it is kind of, but it's not a drive-thru.
3: Yeah.
0: It's a restaurant. And, you know, they got
3: potatoes in there.
0: You know, they got their hamburgers up to $32.
3: You know, they are good burgers, but at some point you got to tap out.
0: It got a little out of hand. But anyway, you know how sometimes there's just something about it was just a weird transition. So one of them went under or something and they moved it. And you know what's in the space now? A kids' urgent care medical clinic. That just felt weird. I'm like, it's almost like
22: it smells like potatoes in
3: here. Nobody got only potatoes out.
0: Right. I mean, it just, you know, I'm not saying there's a rule about that, but it just feels weird.
3: It is weird.
0: You know, so the Five Guys are gone, but somebody else is in there. Who's in there? It's a kid's urgent care. Urgent care.
22: It's like potatoes and Neosporin in here.
0: Yeah, now it's got that lab test thing on the door. It's just weird.
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1: Here we go, America. Thank you for being with us today. Speedy, Greg, and Adler all here. We're 2 hours into the first live show since vacation. So if you missed that, go back and catch it on the archives today on our podcast or our YouTube channel. Vacation stories start now, and so much more to come today. Including something that I thought about over the break, something a lot of you wanted me to address, and I will be addressing it today before the show is done. So as we start the hour, Adler, I know you, like me, try to take a trip. Greg and Speedy been talking about their staycations and all the stuff they were trying to get done while they had some days off and didn't have an alarm clock to answer to. But you took on something that, it's not for the faint of heart. You took on a family vacation during the small kid years. The three of us remember those years. You're living those years. And, again, it's not for the weak.
2: No.
1: You decided to get that sweet, sweet van.
2: Yeah.
1: Load up your beautiful family and try to do a vacation, family vacation.
2: Yeah.
1: You know, even the sound of it kind of made me a little nervous.
2: Sure, sure.
1: Yeah, so how did it go?
2: So, after riding the bull here on Friday.
1: Not many people said that going into their vacation.
2: Shoulder still hurts.
1: Okay. Yeah.
2: I just...
3: How you felt on it?
2: I think it was the holding.
3: Holding.
2: Or the whipping of the hat around, screaming, get some. You remember when I did that?
1: But you rode...
3: Pink hat?
1: You rode it well.
2: Thank you.
1: You did a full 8 seconds, made it.
2: Well, it was... It was worth it. Worth the glory of that.
1: Well, you're living what I said. Even when you ride a bull successfully, it's still a very difficult, trying thing on the body.
2: Yes.
1: Just trying to finish a ride and get off of it.
2: Mm-hmm. Oh, big time. I had never done this before, but my plan was to take everybody on a Friday. Because, you know, when you're trying to get to where you're going on Friday, you get out of work or whatever it is, you get done with your business, and then you're trying to pack and you're trying to get on the road, and it's hectic, and you're trying to beat the rush hour of all everybody else that's trying to get out of town too, and then you're thinking about, wait a second, I'm paying for a place that I'm not even going to get to until it's dark.
1: Right.
2: I'm paying for a place at the beach.
1: Right.
2: But I'm not even going to see the beach that day.
1: Right. Correct.
2: That's a wasted day.
1: Yep.
2: And with kids, 5 hours, 5.5 hours is long. That's a long time.
3: Yeah.
2: So
3: depending on traffic, 7.
2: Sure.
1: Right. Yeah. 65. Thank you. Yeah.
2: So our plan was, my wife and I were like, you know what? Let's get a place halfway to the beach.
1: I like it.
2: We'll get south of Montgomery, find a nice little Airbnb, little cabin, whatever.
1: Okay.
2: We did that. It was great. It was actually, there was a goat and a dog.
1: Okay.
2: And the kids loved it. They were like, wow, we are staying on a farm.
1: It came with it.
2: It was just there. There was a field. There was a field with a goat in it and a dog.
1: Wow.
2: And the kids were like, we are.
1: You pay extra for that?
2: Yeah, you paid extra for the goat.
1: Wow.
2: The dog was free. So that was a little bit of a struggle just to, you know, sleep in a normal, you know, whatever, new place, all that. Ezra did not sleep at all.
1: But there was a goat and a dog.
2: But there was a goat and a dog, so that was good. We stayed there. There was a spider so big on the back deck. Ruby saw it. It was about as big as her hand, you know.
1: Right.
2: And I'm like, I couldn't reach it, so I was just like, oh, that's good. That's there. That's keeping everything else away.
1: How'd that fly?
2: Right. She kind of looked at me like, you are full of it, Dad.
1: Right.
2: packing the van, I packed the e-bike because, you know, we're going to the beach.
1: Of course
2: we're
1: going
2: to go cruising
1: of
2: with the kids on back.
1: Take up a lot of room.
2: And an inflatable canoe. I brought the inflatable canoe, too.
3: Another inflatable,
2: like, beach thing. You know, I'm trying not to spend money down at the beach, so you bring everything with you.
1: Yeah.
3: Are we tying it on to the outside of the van?
2: No, it's all on the inside. The van is just loaded up.
1: Oh, do you lay on it?
2: It's just loaded up.
1: Right, okay.
3: What about, okay.
2: Never used it one time. Never used the e-bike one time.
1: Nope.
2: Never used the inflatable canoe one single time at all. And it bothered me. It bothered me. I'm like, I packed those, never used them. We're at the cabin and at 11 o'clock, we finally get everybody in bed and it's dark, it's quiet, and my alarm goes off at 11 p.m. I'm like, oh, goodness. And then I remembered there's this special birthday gift for my wife, whose birthday was this past Saturday, by the way.
4: Okay.
2: And Aaron got all mad because the alarm went off. She's like, you're going to wake up the kids. They're finally sleeping in this cabin with a big spider. And I was like, oh, I'm so, so sorry. But I was actually buying her birthday present the second it was available to the public.
1: Oh.
2: I'm such a good husband.
1: Yes, you are. Wow. You woke everybody.

0: Saturday on her birthday,
1: and
0: got delivered. She loved it. Got all teary eyed. Oh, so that's what the alarm was about. You didn't even say that. You could have said, "Hey, don't." You could have, but you did because you love our family so much.
1: Oh,
0: and so, I was like, "You're right. I do. I do love you."
2: That, so you had it delivered where y'all were going?
0: No. It was back.
1: When
0: we
1: you
0: were
1: came
0: back.
1: Home.
0: It was back. I had to order it at the cabin to get in.
1: Unbelievable.
0: Got it.
1: Now she knows how your mom felt when she got the gift from Cracker Barrel.
0: Yeah. Right. Exactly. The trouble of getting the present made the present
1: of
0: so much better.
1: Of course it did. It was something
0: so
1: that was
0: better.
1: Special to her.
0: It was special to her.
3: X-Files Lego.
0: We get, we stop by Bucky's on the way to the beach.
1: And?
0: We're now heading to the beach. Don't ever go to Bucky's on a Saturday.
1: No.
0: Don't go on a Saturday. And it's beach, season, and this is the Bucky's on the way to the beach.
1: I know the one you're talking about.
0: You're getting people going to the beach and getting people from the beach.
1: It's a bad combination, and it's the day that everybody trades out where they're renting.
0: Yes.
1: That's horrible.
4: Don't you know that Bucky's
0: so
4: rakes it in.
0: Y'all, you know how Bucky's is like, our bathrooms are clean.
1: Yeah.
0: Like, our bathrooms are actually clean, not gas station clean,
1: right.
0: Which they usually are. Yeah. The number of people, it took me 20 minutes just to get into a parking spot, and it took me 20 minutes to get out of the parking lot in my car.
1: Good.
0: The bathroom was so busy that you
1: can't keep up with it.
0: You couldn't keep it clean. Yeah. So I'm in there with Ezra.
1: Did you leave one soaking?
0: Oh, my gosh.
1: Greg.
0: Ezra did. But it's the automatic.
1: It's a father-son moment.
0: Oh, my gosh. Please don't touch anything.
1: Just
0: please,
1: leave it, son.
0: Please don't touch anything, please.
1: Even
0: please
1: though
0: don't
1: these
0: stop.
1: Are the cleanest bathrooms and truck stops.
0: Please don't touch your face. Please don't touch your face. Please. I'm begging you,
1: don't
0: son.
1: Don't be sick on vacation.
0: Please. And he has this thing. Every kid has their thing. But one time in his life, an automatic toilet flush on him.
1: He's never forgotten it.
0: And he's never forgotten it.
1: Didn't like it.
0: It blasted him good one time.
1: Oh,
0: he was like, you know, he's freaking
1: him,
0: out.
1: Well, think about it.
3: You
1: don't expect that.
0: So now, not only is bathrooms a challenge, he's afraid of the toilet is going to get him.
1: Oh, my God.
0: Is it going to be loud? It might be loud, buddy. It could
1: it's
0: be
1: okay.
0: loud, but it's not going to hurt you.
1: It's going to be fine.
0: Also, maybe if you didn't look down in the toilet when it was flushing, it wouldn't be so traumatic to you.
1: Yeah,
0: out of the toilet, son.
2: Right. Yeah, let's get up.
0: Please.
1: You getting out will flush it. Let's move.
0: You don't have to watch it go. Just get your face out of there, please.
1: Right.
0: So that was horrifying, traumatizing. But luckily, we get down to the beach. Our check-in was supposed to be 4. It's 3 o'clock. I'm like, oh, great. Am I just going to have to
1: Not
0: burn
1: that.
0: An hour?
1: Not that.
0: I just went. I just went to the house.
1: Absolutely.
0: I've got some angry
1: Always
0: kids.
1: Always try it.
0: Let's see if this code works.
1: As long as Saban's not running it, you ought to be able to get in.
0: Yes.
2: Right.
0: I try the code, door opens, I'm so happy.
1: Praise the
0: it
1: Lord.
0: It's so hot.
1: Thank you, Lord, for your grace.
0: Yes, God, thank you. We get everything in, and we get out to the beach, and it is 4:10 p.m. Our check-in was supposed to be at 4.
2: Nice.
0: It is 4:10 p.m.
1: Nice.
0: We are on the beach.
1: Yeah.
0: And I was just like, oh. That night was the most fun that we had, for sure. After that, could have done without the beach. Really. You know what I mean? Kind of done with
1: lot.
0: It. Kind of over the sand and the...
1: Yeah,
0: it's really
1: lot.
0: Hot.
2: Yeah.
0: I'm sunburned. And I'm chafed.
2: Yeah.
0: And so is my son.
3: And sand and everything.
0: Oh, you can't get rid of it.
3: Sand everywhere.
0: The van is the beach. If you want to go to the beach, just go get in the van right now. You can put your toes in the sand in the van.
3: Yeah.
0: But man, it was awesome. We stayed right on the beach. Erin got her birthday present. I smoked a brisket over the break, ate some chicken wings, and some turkey breasts, and some corn. No, Speedy.
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1: So we've had a couple of weeks off with Strange Encounters. 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So Adler's talked about vacation. We talked with Speedy and Greg a little bit about theirs. So this was something that Sherry planned for our family a year ago, because with adult children, you better get out in front of it, because if you want to spend some time with them, they have their own lives, they have their own work, they have their own, you know, spouses, many of them, and so it's a lot to deal with. And so Sherry and I went to the Bahamas 1 year ago this past week and just kind of tried to look for a place that we thought would be fun for the whole family, and we found a place. Sherry, a year ago, rented a house, got all that done, and sent out an all call to the family. Get this on your calendar. If you can make this work, let's all go on vacation together the 1st of August. And we were pretty successful. We got most everybody. We had one that was in, a spouse that was in and was going. She was all in, and then, you know, that's Blake, my oldest son's wife. They're both in, you know, she's a dancer, a model, you know, he's an actor, and, you know, they take gigs as they come, and she got an opportunity there in New York that was just, she had to take it, and we understood that, and we missed her, and, you know, she's always so much fun, but we were able to go with most everybody. We got all three sons there. That's almost impossible. And we got Brody's wife, Cameron. So she got to go with us. So that was the crew. And Sherry had it. You know, I really believe my wife has a future as a travel agent. She plans the most incredible. All the things we've got to experience are a credit to her, because she puts in the details and puts these trips together, something I just don't have any skill set of doing. So we had a house that was right on the beach in one of the many islands of the Bahamas. I can't tell you which island, because Sherry told me I can't. But it was an incredible week together. So difficult to get time with your kids when they become adults. And so I wouldn't take anything for it. It was all designed to be pretty laid back. You know, we didn't have any real things that would be stressful. Everybody's travel went smooth, and we all came from different places, one from Atlanta, one from New York. We were coming from Birmingham with the others. Even had one that had to leave on Thursday to be in a wedding in Dallas.
2: Good night.
1: And if you've never been to the islands, they're beautiful. Some of the most beautiful places on earth. And before we go forward, I'm going to ask you this before I start recapping. Do y'all prefer me to say Caribbean or Caribbean Sea?
2: I say Caribbean because Billy Ocean called it.
1: Okay, because we talked to the locals and they said either one is fine.
3: They did?
2: Really?
1: There's not one that's preferred.
3: I guess whatever you feel comfortable saying.
1: Greg, then. So would you like it to be Caribbean?
2: That's what I like.
1: Because of Billy Ocean?
2: Yes.
1: All right,
4: Caribbean Sea versus Caribbean Sea. Yeah. I say Pirates of the Caribbean.
1: Correct. Yeah.
4: But I say Caribbean Sea.
3: Yeah. I know we were cutting that spot for that.
1: Caribbean Queen.
3: They chose Caribbean that time. We cut that spot. Remember, they were like, no, you're saying it wrong. We're like, no.
1: Somebody asked me, have I bought an island in the Bahamas? They would not finance it.
3: Okay.
1: So, no. No, they
3: wouldn't. American Express would cover it.
1: What they wanted down on the island, I just didn't have it. And investing in the new company and all. So anyway, it is absolutely beautiful, but it's a different life. Caribbean life is a different life. You know, when you're landing, I mean, you're landing at a very tiny airport, and it's a process. I mean, you get off the plane. Customs is very laid back. I've gone through customs in Israel, and I've gone through customs in the Caribbean, and those are the two ends of the spectrum. Okay. At one point, I never even saw our luggage. I was looking, it was loaded. I'm like, so y'all need anything? No. I go, y'all have fun. Yeah, and so they rush everybody through there pretty good. And so you have to then come out, get into various options. It could be a cart. It could be a van. It could be somebody's car. It could be an e-bike. You know, people trying to get you to the pier. Then you get to the pier, and it's a bunch of bass boats or ski boats that you try to get in and go across the water to the island you're going to. Then you get out, and then you got to get another ride to where you're actually at. And then you're on the island, and you don't really you give them some address, and sometimes they know it, sometimes they don't. And it was funny because we got there, and then the boys, when they started landing at different times, they're like, okay, our guy doesn't even know where this address you gave us. He says he doesn't know where that is. So we're missing a term that he needed to find it. And I just said, all right, I'm going up top of the driveway. Does he know the general area? And they're like, yeah, I think he does. Oh, I see you, Dad. There he is. Yeah, that's my dad right there. So I'll tell you the highlights.
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1: Thank you for being with us today, America. We mentioned it earlier in the show. You know, tomorrow will be 30 days from the first stop of the Are You Ready Tour. This show live on stage, and then also a concert as part of the lineup on this wonderful evening from the world's greatest garage band, 23 years dormant, Mr. Lucky. So with Greg on bass, Adder on drums, Ryan Greenwood on guitar, Kevin Derryberry on keyboards. And it is going to be a blast. But before we ever get to the concert, you're going to have a stage production of this show live on stage with special guests Gary Garosky, Gerald Cates, Andy Andrews, and the list goes on and on. It will be a night of comedy and rock and roll that you won't forget. But the two venues that are in September, that is Montgomery, Alabama, and that is Starkville, Mississippi. Both of those ticket offices drop their prices while we're on vacation for the remaining seats because we're now about 30 days out. So if you were waiting or you weren't sure about it or now you can go, or you just wanted to wait to the, you wanted a better price on the tickets, you got a better price now on what's left, and you also can get 20% off with our code. So anyway, and all those links are at rickburgessshow.com. So we're in the beautiful Bahamas. Love the beautiful water there. Just one of the most beautiful places on earth. All those islands are so beautiful. And the people are so wonderful. And they're such great hosts. We're there. So when, you know, the first thing you do when you get to, you know, Adler, you know this, and Speedy, you've done it too, and Greg, you too. When you rent a house for your, you know, your family to be in, and you've never been there, one of the things is everybody arriving, trying to figure out where everything is.
3: Mm-hmm.
1: So Sherry said, well, the two couples, me and you and Brody and Cameron, they need, we need rooms with our own bathroom. We don't need to be sharing.
3: Right.
1: So she picked bedrooms that had their own bathroom. So then Blake and Brooks, they were in another part of the house upstairs, shared a bathroom, and then we found out later there was actually a standalone, what we named lovingly shower shack, of a place you could shower and whatever, that was just another building that was set up there. I guess the people that owned it needed that too.
3: Okay.
1: So anyway, so you start first of all thinking, well, how do you get to the beach? I mean, we can see the water. It's a beautiful setup, but you know, we're up on kind of a little cliff. How do you get down to the beach? You know, where's the, so we find a gate, and Sherry says, well, I know this is a air. And so when we looked at it, because you can see the water is behind us, but we're on a rise there.
3: Nice.
1: That's Blake in the swimming pool there at the house. So there's a rise back there, but you got to get down there to the beach, okay?
3: Yeah.
1: So we find it. Look, so we're going down, and honestly, I thought to myself, wow, a little treacherous. This is not simple. And then coming back up, I mean, you're going back uphill.
3: You're going to fall down the hill like Jay Leno?
1: I'm standing here. Yeah. Like where I'm standing, it would be to my right. In that picture, it would be to my right. Looking at the screen, it would be to your left. Okay? So we didn't think anything about it, and it became a running joke all week. Hey, I hope we can get back up there. And, you know, hey, be careful. And of course, then this thing now with adult children, I don't like this where they're treating me like I'm an old man. Hey, Dad, be careful. What are you telling me? Be careful.
2: I got this.
1: Dad, don't fall. Don't fall. Don't break your hip. I'm like, hey, whoa. I'm fine, guys. Then things like this. Dad, we're out there on the beach. Dad, do you take care of your feet? What are you talking about? We're looking at my feet. Wow, Dad, your toenails.
3: What?
1: And I'm like, hey, we've got a whole discussion about.
3: Are they breaking down your feet?
1: Yeah. Hey, mom, do you have to help Dad with his feet? Does he cannot do it? And I'm like, guys, I can take care of, what are you talking about?
4: I can hear you also.
1: Right. Guys, I'm right here. Y'all talking like I'm deaf, like I've died. I mean, I'm hearing my memorial. Okay. You know, and
2: glad you got your shoes on that picture there.
1: Yeah. I did that after everybody talked about my toes.
4: Right.
1: So anyway, make a note of that. Make a note of that. That looked a little treacherous. Okay. So we decide on day one that Sherry said day one is boat day. She's chartered a boat. We did not remember. This is the same place last year. It made the best of CD.
2: Oh, yeah.
1: We ain't gonna use Captain Jack anymore.
3: Captain Jack.
1: Captain Jack. We finally find. How about Captain Jack's little bunch? Whatever he uses. When Sherry began to check with other people there that know the area, like who should we charter? And she found these wonderful people. They said, Sherry said, yeah, last year we had some guy, Captain Jack, and they went, Captain, you didn't go out with Captain Jack.
3: Oh, really?
1: And we were like, yeah, we did. And they go, oh, gosh, don't go out with Captain Jack. We go, we know now.
3: Yeah.
1: Oh, Captain Jack, are you kidding me? Was he sober? You know, and
3: no.
1: And I was like, it was like being out with Jack Sparrow. I mean, it was crazy. You remember that story last year?
3: Yeah, it's on the latest last year's best.
1: Yeah, so there was a husband and wife. They had a great, great service, and we'd actually did a land tour with them last year, and that's how we met them. So this time they said, well, you know, we do boats, too.
3: Mm-hmm.
1: So the husband, Chuck, who has just recently retired, has been fishing, you know, his whole life.
3: Nice.
1: You know, he's a commercial fisherman. So he takes us out. Well, they have this special.
3: Everybody looks so relaxed.
1: And on these particular islands where we were, and there was a group of them, there were different ones, they have these sea turtles that you can get in the water with them, and the sea turtles come to you, and you feed them squid. And I was told by Chuck, he said, now a lot of the islands, you know, because a lot of you've been to the these islands. You've probably been to some that let you swim with the pigs, and we did that in, at the Exuma Zoo about 5 years ago.
2: I was on the Bachelor one time.
1: Yeah, so they all have been able to kind of duplicate that on different islands. But he said the other islands who have these turtles,
3: it's a lot of turtles,
1: they try to duplicate this, and they can't get the turtles to do it. They run from the people. But these particular turtles have learned the system and, like, passed it on, and they come and, you know, you feed them squid, and they'll hang around you. You know, you get pictures, you know, with them and all this stuff, no problem. But it's, you know, but you know how you have these little safety notes. So Chuck, I mean, he's a fisherman. So he's hard-nosed with all this. Aquatic life didn't bother him.
2: Yeah.
1: So he's out there. He gets in the water with you, you know. And of course, you know, I'm a little bit, I said, hey, so just, well, I mean, you don't want them to gang up on you like that because they might nip you. I said, whoa.
16: Yeah.
1: What do you mean nip me?
16: What do you mean?
2: Like a squid.
1: Then he says this. You know how people just say this so casually? He goes, no. You're fine. Just, if they get around, just take their shell and kind of push them away. Just don't let them group up on you too much. And be sure you don't dangle your fingers in the water. And I said, Everybody listen up. Everybody listen up. Cause this is a vacation ruining situation here. Bitten off finger will take us in a whole different place. Med vac and all that. Chuck, say that again. Well, just don't dangle your fingers in the water because they'll think it's squid hanging there and they'll bite it.
2: Oh, wow.
1: Everybody listen up, dude. Everybody hear Chuck? Hey, you two over playing grab. Hey, I know y'all hadn't seen each other in a while and you're for some reason reverting back to being 8, 9 years old. Everybody listen. don't y'all are in your mid-20s.
3: Yeah.
1: Okay. Brooks, you're in your late 20s. Y'all are acting like that. Y'all have reverted back. We're doing SpongeBob jokes. Okay. So anyway, don't dangle your fingers in the water.
2: No.
3: Yeah. He said that in passing, but that's important.
1: Then all of a sudden, so Brody goes, Mr. Chuck. Yeah. What is that over there? That's a barracuda.
3: Uh oh.
1: Chuck, you said barracuda?
2: We just did a story on that.
1: Yes. You said barracuda?
3: It's a barracuda.
1: Hey, Chuck said barracuda. Everybody, there's a barracuda. Hey, calm down. What is he doing, Chuck? He's looking for food. Right.
3: My big toe.
1: Like that. He goes, no, that barracuda ain't going to bother us, you know, unless you, of course, got something shiny on. So I start looking down. My swim shorts are seem shiny. And he's like, no, they're not like that.
3: Don't
1: like
3: fall, Daddy. Like okay?
1: Like a watch. Daddy, are you okay? Hey, guys, I am fine. I'm 61. I'm not 91. Dad, you see the barracuda? I see the barracuda. Chuck's shown it to me. Dad, don't be shiny.
3: Where's your glasses, Dad? You have them on?
1: Then all of a sudden this. I tell you what they won't bite. It's his toes. You know, and so here we go.
3: Oh, yeah.
1: Well, they were on my toes all week. So
3: really?
1: So anyway, little notes like that. Oh, of course, unless it's shiny. And so we didn't have anything shiny. We did all that. It was great. So when we come back, I'll tell you some of the other things we did. And one thing we discovered, which was hilarious on this trip, and it really was a wonderful time together. But when you get the family together and you start playing games at the house at night, our oldest son brought a new game to the family called Bank It. Have you ever played Bank It before?
16: I have not.
1: Anybody ever played Bank It?
4: Dude. No, never even heard of it.
1: Really great. And you know what else we did every night? We watched the trilogy of the Pirates of the Caribbean. Every night we would watch that movie at the end of the day. Oh.
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1: All right, so we're back. Thank you for being with us, America. All right, so before I finish updating this, because I said this before, Speedy, you and Greg are grandparents, and the only people that have less responsibility or spoil people more than grandparents are great uncles. I have zero responsibility. So Mary Hollis, Greg's granddaughter, is watching right now.
2: Oh,
1: and,
2: well,
1: she wants Handy Rick.
2: She wants.
1: Oh, and no. She's watching right now. I just want to say hey to Mary Hollis.
3: Oh my goodness, y'all!
1: I just want to say hello to Mary Hollis. You got anything Lily need me to come fix? Just want to say hey, Mary Hollis. Remember, if you need to tighten something up, just righty, righty, righty, righty. Hello to Mary Hollis. Little shout out to you.
2: Let's look at that.
1: Okay, so there you go.
2: Oh, good
1: so, because Mary Hollis can have whatever she wants.
3: Well, she did better. She was laughing. You did better with that, Rick. Yeah,
1: so there you go.
3: Didn't turn at the mic.
1: By the way, that was good. Yeah. That's That I have to address him later in the show.
4: Oh, boy. Hey,
3: he's right. Pointing to Handy Rick.
1: Yeah, Handy Rick. All right, so, by the way, where are y'all on snorkeling?
4: Too much
6: it's like a whole new world under there.
1: It's a lot of work. Too much work.
6: Oh, it's like a whole new world under there.
3: Right. Keep feet up. My feet want to go down. Keep them up. So anyway.
2: I've only been once, and it was the water was rough. I thought we were like being a lagoon or something.
1: No.
2: Go out in the middle of the ocean and just say, okay, get out. And I'm like, what?
1: No, you're right, Greg. You hit on it. I'd have no issue doing it in like a cove where it's calm.
2: It's horrible.
1: But when you get out there and it's choppy and they keep it every time.
2: So the kids, of course, all of them,
1: they couldn't snorkel enough. And Sherry was like, I want to get out there and snorkel some too. And she's like, what about you? I said, I'd Big Papa didn't snorkel. And then they start pressuring me. No, go ahead. Let's snorkel. Of course, what happens when I get in the water? Hey, Dad, you need something float on? I'm like, guys, this can't be all week. I just want y'all to know.
3: You're back to arm floats like you were a child.
1: I looked up and said, hey, you want me to throw you a noodle? And so I was like.
2: Hey, it does help.
1: It does help. It makes it a little more fun, by the way.
2: It does.
1: And I had a noodle. I did take the noodle.
2: Yeah, absolutely.
1: I could tread the whole time, or I could put a noodle and just be able to look down at the water. Second stop, little choppy, got back in the boat and talked to Chuck.
2: Yeah.
1: So anyway, you remember me talking about how you had to access the beach from the house. So we would come back, you know, we usually stayed on the beach, whatever we did, go to a restaurant, go out on our big boat there. Mm-hmm. Boat day was all day. When we come back in, the thing we would do, everybody would go get showers, and then we would come in and we would play Bankit, and then we would watch the next in the series. And none of us could stay awake long enough to watch 2.5 hour movies. So like episode one or a movie one, we'd watch 1 hour, go to bed, watch the hour and a half the next night. So we took three movies because for some reason the family would not watch 4 and 5. Oh, we're not watching 4 and 5 because we're just watching the original trilogy. I'm like, what's wrong with the pirate movie 4 and 5? Well, it's not part of the trilogy. But the way we divided it up, it took most of the week anyway. And Bankit, by the way, is this, you just need a pair of dice and the app is crucial. Blake had the app. He said when they do tours, they play this all the time at the hotel and everything.
3: Bankit.
1: And what you do is it's a combination. You're rolling, and like whatever you roll is just the points of what's on the dice. And he's keeping up with how many total points are available in the pot. And the trick of the game is knowing when to Bankit, which means I don't roll anymore, but I'm going to take those points and seeing if, because the first three rounds, sevens are 10 points. But after the third roll, now sevens end the round. So sevens are good in the beginning, then they go bad. And you got to keep up with the whole thing. Yeah, I'm going to bank it.
3: Greg, when did you stop listening to the rules?
1: Yeah, it was bad. So anyway,
3: did you even start listening?
2: Never.
1: If we didn't have Blake with the app, there's no way we could have done it. Because the app, you just run. He's
2: if
1: keeping
2: I play
1: score.
2: It, I'll learn it then.
1: I think. By the way, I think all of us would like it because it's pretty simple.
2: Yeah,
1: it's just simple. It's not that simple. If you can't run that,
2: why they call it Blankit?
1: No, it's Bankit.
2: Oh.
1: So a blanket's what my kids come ask me. I need it. Dad, you need a blanket? I'm good. So
3: y'all cover his feet. He's cold.
1: So it is. I'm not exaggerating this. We came in on Saturday, August the 1st. Yeah.
3: Mm-hmm.
1: And then we left on Saturday, August the 8th. Okay.
4: Wow.
1: Okay.
3: Wow.
1: So August. Look, August straight up. August the 7th. Okay. August the 7th.
3: That'd be Friday.
1: Okay. August the 7th, our last full day. And this ain't going to surprise y'all in the least. I'm looking around at the main room of the house where we watch the movies and play the game and everything. And I said, hey, what is all this over here? And I look, and it's a welcome packet.
3: On Wait a minute. Almost the last day you're there.
2: Hey, guys, we got a welcome packet.
1: We've been asking questions like, what's Wi-Fi? You know, stuff like, is there Wi-Fi? All this.
2: Normally,
1: hey, how do you work this TV? You know, all this stuff. And there's a welcome packet with everything in it.
2: It's got everything.
1: So all of a sudden, I start reading the packet. I look, I see in capital letters, access to the beach. Oh, well, we know that. We found that. There are two ways to get to the beach.
2: No.
1: And we highly suggest against taking the path that we had been taking.
4: Oh, no.
1: Never take it at night, which we had done. We got lost on the beach one time, couldn't find it because it's just a little path up through bushes and stuff. It's very treacherous, and we advise against it. That is normally for those that are here all the time. If you are a guest, we suggest you go up the driveway, turn left, and then enter that gate down to the beach. We never saw it. We're on the treacherous path the entire week. Some of us had sand spurs in our feet. There were times where you would get halfway up thinking we ain't going to make it. You know, coming off there hot and all that. And, of course, that was the point that I used, though, for the boys. I said, hey, by the way, I'm too old to even been using this path, and I'm used it. So y'all need to come off me right now. Yeah. I've got up and down that thing. I even got up and down it in the dark, and then they came back. If we hadn't been here, Dad, you'd never got up from the dark. You never found it.
3: So the did you even get to use the right path?
1: Never.
2: So you didn't
1: we never used it.
2: Would you just pick the welcome back and throw it out of the way?
1: We never used it.
3: You never saw anything.
1: I didn't even see it until the day before we're leaving. We're packing.
2: Hey, look at here.
3: Good night. So whoever left Thursday, was it Blake, you said?
1: Brooks. Brooks left.
3: He never even knew you had a welcome
1: back. He did not. No. All Brooks thought about was nice house, treacherous path.
2: Yeah, that path. They need to do some work on it.
3: He told stories at the wedding. Man, his path was
2: great place.
1: By the way, when you're in that kind of, you know, and we go at a time of year that is not all that busy, and because they're getting, there were places like we ate at, they said, this is our last night, and they shut down to November because of hurricane season.
3: Oh, yeah.
1: So most people, too, it's the hottest time of the year there. But we told them, look, we're from Alabama. This isn't hot compared to where we came from. Right now, it's hotter in Alabama than it is here.
3: Mm-hmm.
1: And y'all got a breeze blowing off the water. I mean, this ain't near. We can handle this. And no crowds. Had the beach to yourself. Probably maybe 10 people, you know, on the whole island beach. And then the restaurants, you never had to wait. You could always get a seat.
2: Oh, wow.
1: Of course, you know, they probably want to tell us they closed on Wednesday.
2: Well, that helps.
1: That one.
3: Well, that's probably in the welcome packet, too.
1: Yeah. By the way,
3: now, this place is closed.
1: Right, right. Yeah, by the way, it wasn't.
2: By the way,
1: it wasn't packet. All right, so listen, let me ask y'all this.
2: Great food. It's up on Wednesday.
1: Have y'all ever made it through a beach trip and not be sunburned?
2: Never.
3: No.
2: I'm fair skinned.
3: Because you always claim.
2: I'm fair skinned. And I'm always like a piece of bacon in a pan.
3: Yes. And I'm first day burnt and the rest time I'm burnt.
2: Well, yeah, you can't sleep.
1: I made it once again to packet day. I made it to packet day when I finally found the packet.
2: Yeah.
1: And did not get sunburned to the very last day. And it's because I got tired of the routine. I got tired of the applying, get in the water, reapply.
3: Oh, that's such a pain.
1: And get in there. You know.
2: Now they're telling this is bad for us.
1: Nearly got myself in trouble trying to do the, when you take the board and you jump in front of the waves, it brings you in. Boogie board?
3: Yeah.
1: Yeah. The boys were doing that, and I got tired of making fun of me. And I'm standing like that, and I'm holding. They go, Dad, you don't need to be working. And I jump right into a wave. It'd like to kill me.
2: Most toes buried up in the sand.
1: All of a sudden, I realized I was on top of it. I bet that thing not turned me like a flip.
3: You can look up, your two football fields down.
1: The guy said, Dad, we knew. The only way we knew it was you is we could see your orange toenail.
3: Rick.
1: Like they never let that go the whole week.
3: How about you get pedicures with Sherry now?
1: There's an Asian woman's got a tough day coming. Yeah. Top of the hour. Thanks for being with us.
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1: Thanks for being with us, America. A brand new hour has begun. We're grateful you're here. We're 3 hours in. Any part of the show you missed, catch it on the Daily Archive today, either on our podcast or our YouTube channel, whichever works for you. Speedy, Greg, and Adler all here. We'll get some unstreamed phone calls in this hour. We've done vacation recaps, and I'm sure we'll have some more of that as we remember things. So getting ready to move on, you can check the pictures. I've got them on Instagram. Put a few out on the story on the main Instagram, also on X, and Sherry on her story. If you follow her, my wife, she's got like 75 pictures. So you can see all that. It was a wonderful time with family. It's a rarity with adult kids to spend that kind of time. We actually talked to Blake, our oldest son, and we believe that we have not spent 7 nonstop days with him since he was in high school. Yeah.
2: Really?
1: Yeah, because, I mean, it's normally, even Christmas, he's in. We do Christmas Eve with the family, if he can come.
2: Yeah.
1: And then he comes chocolate biscuits on Christmas Day, and he's gone. Right. You know, so, we've gone up to visit he and his wife, but that was a 3-day weekend. So, yeah. I mean, we see him, but we have not spent that kind of time with him.
2: Wow.
1: You know, and.
2: How many days did it take for you to finally become, like, island life, chill, you know.
1: I thought I lived there.
2: Yeah, yeah. Was it 2 or 3 days and you finally settled? Or was it?
1: It was Wednesday.
2: Did it take that long?
1: It was Wednesday.
3: Mm-hmm. The second time you rolled down that hill.
1: Yeah.
2: You weren't supposed to be on.
1: Right, yeah. I started thinking that this is my life and I had to be reminded that it wasn't.
2: Yeah.
1: You know, the getting up, you know, when you wanted to.
3: Oh, yeah.
1: Easing out, get you a cup of coffee, go out and sit in that chair, look out at the water, drink a little coffee, talk to Jesus.
2: Right.
1: Then everybody starts showing up. You know how they get up at different times. Hey, and you can talk.
2: Yeah.
1: And you have those moments where you're one-on-one with one of your sons for a while and one-on-one with the other. And it was just great. It was a wonderful, wonderful vacation. I hope y'all had a great vacation. It was good to get the rest. And we're excited about being back and ready to go.
2: Yeah, because it does take, well, when you're on vacation, for me at least, the first couple of days you think, because of the hustle of just life, you're supposed to be doing something.
1: I know.
2: And then you realize, well, no, the whole point is to chill.
3: It's nice right.
2: I mean, you can have days where you have planned things
3: to
2: go do.
3: Especially if you've got kids.
2: Yeah, but I mean, but most of it's just, wait a minute, we don't have to go do that.
1: Yeah,
4: no, the whole point. It's kind of weird. It's kind of a weird feeling.
2: The whole point is to just hang out. That's okay.
1: Yeah, so, and it was great.
3: Not a problem.
1: And it was one, there was, the, I went, we needed a one phone for, you know, pictures or, you know, when we had to, you know, try to figure, by the way, be on one of these islands and trying to use the different GPS things, hilarious. You just basically happen upon where you're going, but they're not very big, so you can find most anything. But my phone, there were days, which I have not done in years, there were multiple days that my phone was not with me all day.
3: Yeah.
2: Well, that's nice.
1: It was back on the charger, and we took Sherry's.
2: Suddenly, there you go.
3: It was 1980.
1: It was.
2: Look at you.
1: It was fantastic.
2: Felt free?
1: Yeah, it really was. Yeah. It was great. Speaking of travel, as we start this hour, flight canceled after toddler refused to buckle seatbelt, stranded passengers overnight.
3: Overnight?
2: No, we're not. That's not happening.
3: I don't understand that.
2: No.
1: An evening flight from British Columbia to Toronto this week had to be canceled because a toddler refused to buckle their seatbelt. The airline has confirmed this with Fox News Digital. Porter Airlines Flight 444 expected to leave from Victoria International Airport at 10:30 p.m. started to taxi when flight attendants noticed this child. It was a young child standing in their seat and would not secure their seatbelt.
3: Where was the parent?
1: Neither the adult with the child nor the crew were able to get the child buckled.
2: Now we're buckling.
1: Yeah,
2: I was about to say.
3: Hang around that kid. How'd you like that? Get on the flight with that kid.
1: The aircraft could not take off because the child was not safe and secure, and they returned to the terminal and had the passengers completely disembark.
2: What? So now the whole flight is inconvenienced because this toddler wouldn't get
1: curfew for taking off.
3: You guys, how many people? Wait a minute, that can't be possible.
1: Curfew for taking off at this particular airport was 12:30 a.m. By the time they finished all the paperwork that had to be done, a lot of them had to stay the night and try again the next day.
3: Yeah,
1: it's unclear how old the child was.
3: Did the kid ever sit down eventually? I mean, are they stuck at the airport?
1: I just can't imagine.
3: And I know they're going to raise Cain.
1: No. I'm not saying they're going to be happy about it.
3: But I think I'd keep them in that seat.
4: Here's a quick clip from the news package about it.
1: Here we go.
5: Porter Air tells CTV News the plane had already left the terminal and was heading for the runway when crew members realized the child was standing in their seat. After attempts by the parent and crew to get the child buckled in failed, the plane returned to the terminal and the family was removed.
4: Wow.
3: Now that part,
1: let me tell you something. There is no way on this planet, first of all, at any age, that I would have been that defiant to my mom and dad. Never.
2: No.
1: Because of everything that had been established my whole life, even my short life,

0: in one.
1: That made her mad.
0: And like everybody that was in line waiting saw it too. So there was like 12 people that saw this 3-year-old just go dunk and nail it in. And they're like, yeah. And Ruby's like, I'm not winning.
1: That's the way Rick was about me.
2: Yes, it was.
0: I was like, baby, it's okay. He pooped his pants earlier, sweetheart. That's true. You got to remember.
1: You do that.
0: And he did bad. We were at a restaurant.
3: Oh, that's nice.
0: No. And, buddy, he just makes this, like, weird face holding his, you know, shorts a little bit. And I'm like, you okay there, pal?
1: Hey,
0: you
1: buddy,
0: okay,
1: what's
0: buddy?
1: What's happening there?
0: He's like, I pooped my pants. I was like, oh, no. And so I pick him up, and I'm holding him headed to the bathroom at this restaurant. We're supposed to go putt-putting. We got a putt-putt appointment in 45 minutes. As I'm carrying him across this deck of this restaurant, he screams it to the whole I pooped my pants, Daddy!
1: No, he didn't.
0: And people are like mid-bite.
1: Are you holding
0: mid-bite
1: like
0: looking
1: that?
0: At me, and I'm like, I have him on my shoulder like a boombox. Mid-bite, they're like, okay, thanks a lot, pal.
1: He deserved a hole-in-one after that.
2: Yeah, he did.
0: He really did.
2: After that hole-in-one in his pants.
0: So we're in the bathroom for like 20 minutes. Get back out. I throw away his underwear.
2: Sure.
0: So no underwear, just shorts, hole-in-one, putt-putt kid. Way to go, buddy. You pulled it together.
3: Wild. That's when you tell the groups behind, y'all can play through.
4: Yeah. I got to be here a little bit.
5: Now, bear a minute.
4: Yeah. Somebody asked, what if Boomer, at his current size, wouldn't buckle a seatbelt? Oh. Could you get him to buckle?
3: Well,
1: no.
3: Well, they did say they didn't know the age of the toddler. Was it just an adult that identified as a toddler?
0: Oh. That's true.
4: We'd still get it done, I promise you.
3: Oh, yeah.
4: Unscreened phone calls coming up next.
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1: 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Go.
2: Hey, guys. Enjoying your show. I love hearing the stories from your vacation.
1: Thank you, buddy.
2: I had to laugh when Abner was talking about the Bucky's bathroom. We had an incident with one of our girls where they finally started going by themselves, and she got hung up with the little rock and couldn't get out, and it set us back months.
1: Any trauma will give you a setback on going to the potty.
3: Yes.
1: And you ever notice you can tell everybody who's ever been a parent, everybody, what do we all say? Sherry did it. I looked at the guy when we were doing the boat trip, and he looked at me, and I said, yeah, you can tell we've had kids. You know what she said? Ooh, are we going to – I know we're going to do a lunch here in a minute because, I mean, we need to because I need to potty. You know, when adults – or when we continue to say potty the rest of our lives, that's why. Rick Burgess Show, unscreen phone calls. Go ahead.
4: Hey, Rick, I don't know the rules of AI on your show. Is there any way Adler could ever do an AI of Elvis singing the national anthem?
1: I didn't expect that question. I really didn't.
5: Somebody's done it already.
1: Where I thought he was going just then was not there.
3: Elvis singing the national anthem.
1: You're saying surely somebody's already done that, right? Surely?
5: Let's see.
1: Did they ever sing the national anthem?
5: We did America the Beautiful as part of his normal sets.
1: Yeah, so I don't know that anybody's ever done that. I bet they will.
6: I wish somebody could put Greg on the AI of the anthem that we played earlier.
3: Yeah. I was thinking the same.
6: You singing it.
1: I was not ready for that.
3: And then go and tell everybody else how to sing.
1: Yeah, I didn't expect Martha Reeves to be that bad. Boy, I don't care how old she is. Rick Burgess Show, unscreened phone calls. Go ahead. Rick Burgess Show, unscreened phone calls. Go ahead.
7: Morning, boys. How are y'all?
1: Good.
7: Sorry if y'all have already talked about it, but have y'all talked about the circus that is the WNBA right now?
6: We haven't talked about it.
1: We haven't. You know, it's I'm seeing some of just the highlights that everybody else is seeing.
6: They know what the W stands for, right?
5: WNBA? They don't.
3: Two former apparently NBA not. Players are claiming they're women. Yeah. I don't know if they're just being funny, making a point.
1: They are.
3: But they were. When they asked him if he was going to dress with them, he goes, absolutely.
1: Did you see also that there's one trans, I mean, he's a giant, too.
5: Yeah.
1: Oh, woman who plays maybe in Spain or somewhere.
5: I think it's maybe France.
1: Yeah, you're right. It's a European team, I think. Mm-hmm. And this person has said, if I'm allowed to play, I would like to play.
6: Mm-hmm.
1: And if he gets in the league, he will dominate.
3: Oh, wow.
1: Rick Burgess Show, unscreen phone calls. Go ahead.
8: Good morning, boys. This is Shane, your favorite Calhoun County native living in Virginia.
1: Hey, buddy.
8: Oh, hey. Good morning, guys. The question is, Rick, I am in the market for a new, good, reliable used truck. Is old Juliet Tango still selling used cars?
3: Got a great horn.
1: You know, the last I heard he was not, I can get you one complete with a horn. Good. Rick Burgess Show, unscreened phone calls. Go ahead.
9: Hey, Rick. Hey, guys. How y'all doing this morning?
1: Good.
9: It's Andrea from Prattville.
1: Hey, Andrea.
9: Hey, I just want to know what you guys' thoughts are on what's going on in Michigan right now with the LSAT being, you know, one of the first possible candidates to the Senate, you know, being elected.
1: You know, if when you see what's happened in Dearborn, Michigan, I hope it's a warning to communities everywhere. It's so obvious. And I don't know why we're just so stupid. I really don't, because this is not something that's been hidden. What's happening with our country and Islam and Muslims is just bizarre. It really, really is. It's like we're much more concerned about being called mean or insensitive than we are about being taken over and live under Sharia law. And that's just dumb. And all this is just a play. They're not really bothered or offended. They pretend to be, because they know that if they play the political correctness card, and you know, one of the things, and they call you mean or, you know, a lot Islamophobic or something like that, that we'll fall all over ourselves. And we just have to quit being so stupid. How we're sitting here today, I know what you're talking about, you know, a Senate seat, but when we're sitting here today and the very city that was attacked, or one of the cities, the main city that was attacked on 9/11, I know D.C. was too, but, I mean, we're talking about New York City, Twin Towers falling down, thousands of people dead, men, women, and children just going to work, and they've elected a devout Muslim as mayor. It's just, it's beyond me. It's like, yeah. We don't learn anything. You know, I've had people say, I hope we learn from 9/11. I'm here to report, and I've reported this for years. We haven't.
3: Yeah.
1: We haven't learned anything. And I don't know. They know how to work the system, and this is, you know, the two different things. You have jihad, which is what you see with terrorist attacks and all that. But you have fada, and that is the passive entering into society and taking over society from the inside out, and getting, look at what's going on in some of our European cities. I mean, they're lost practically.
3: Yeah.
1: Dearborn, Michigan is lost practically. And, you know, when you hear things in these, you know, and when they're sitting there inside, their services, and they're openly praying for our death and destruction, the infidels, the Americans, the Jewish people, you know, to be killed, in their mosque. I mean, they're openly doing it. We even have now that the now mayor of New York City was involved in a service where that prayer was done. When, you know, not now, mm-hmm. but when before he was elected.
3: Mm-hmm.
1: And it's like, I don't know. I just, you know, it would be okay if it just affected stupid people, but eventually it could end up affecting all of us.
3: Yeah.
1: You know? And I can't wrap my mind around it, but sometimes it's grown so much, even when you've woke up and said, hey, we shouldn't elect this person. There's so many now that are part of their religion in your community. They can outvote you.
5: Mm-hmm. Right.
3: Yeah.
1: You can even wake up and go, oh no, what have we done? It's too late. They got too many votes.
3: Yeah.
1: So, it's sad to see and concerning, a lot more concerning than, you know, eating bad salad. Rick Burton's show, Unscreened Phone Calls. Go ahead.
10: Good morning, guys. Hey, I don't know if y'all covered this, but I don't know if it was last week or the week before. You may want to look it up, but I think it was out of Columbia, talking about the ultimate meme monster. But the Spider-Man showing, the new Spider-Man movie. They had to clear okay, did y'all go over
1: did
10: that?
1: Did y'all see that story?
10: No. So much.
1: A guy was breaking wind that was so foul in the theater,
10: yes.
1: The people had to leave the theater. They even had a guy in a Spider-Man outfit coming out shaking his head like how bad it stunk in there.
5: Are you serious?
1: Wait a minute. He ran the whole theater
5: out. He ran the whole theater out.
1: Now, wow, that's a story.
5: When anybody tells breaking wind stories, you've got a great one.
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1: Thank you for being with us today, America. Excited about a lot coming this week. 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Tomorrow, Max Licato scheduled to be with us. Wednesday, Don Knott's daughter has written a book and has a tour going on. We had talked a lot about, you know, Andy Griffith's show and some of us going back and watching every season from the beginning on some, one of the streaming services. We're sorry about that. But
5: it's
1: eventually going to break. We'll just have to leave it because I think every time it falls,
3: it's good like that. Some
5: of it's not in the shot.
1: Yeah, okay. So we'll just keep it out of the shot. We had to use some double-sided, really heavy-duty tape on some of the logos you see in the studio. Not all of them can be hung. And one of them, the adhesive part of it has kind of, in the surface it's on, it's kind of worn out and it keeps falling. But anyway, we'll get it back up. But anyway, so, we have a Don Knott's daughter scheduled for Wednesday. Mm-hmm. And I can't wait to ask her some really deep questions about her dad and stuff that he was doing and all that. So that'll be a great interview. Also coming up this week, Wednesday Bible study moves from noon central to 11 a.m. central. This just affects the live option. For the men in the room and for those of you that watch it live, archives will not be affected by that. A new Strange Encounters coming up this weekend. I mean, this week as well. We'll put that together on Thursday. That'll be out this weekend. So we're getting everything back in order and ready to go. And then, of course, we have the tour that's about to start. We're 30 days away as of tomorrow. Montgomery, you're first. Starkville, you'll be next in September. And both of those box offices have lowered the price of tickets. So they've discounted what remains. And then you use our RBS 20 code. You can really save big on remaining seats and still get some good seats to either one of those stops coming up in September. So, let's go to email. And this is an email that I think is legitimate and concerning. We'll be mixed in this. I'll start with one. You know, not as concerning, but, and then we'll get to one that I think it's something I thought about on vacation. There were days I sat looking out at the beautiful Caribbean Sea and pondering, you know, my life and my future. So, we'll talk about that too. So here we go. These are actual emails from you. If you want to email us, go to where it says the team. There at rickburgessshow.com, the team. Click on that. You'll see all of our X accounts, our Instagram. You'll see our emails. You can email us directly. The simple thing is just email me, rick@rickburgessshow.com. Hey, Burge, had a church member bring me eggs between two services today. I can't get Greg off my mind here.
3: Well,
1: because all I can think about is I've got to figure out how to get the eggs through the second service and then home. What do I do with them? I still have to preach one more service.
3: So,
1: okay.
3: Unless you can catch me going to the car leaving.
1: Right.
3: Yeah, and I still don't want them.
1: No.
3: But if you're going to give eggs, don't do it in that. That's terrible.
1: Mm. Greg.
3: So here's you some eggs to deal with indoors at church. And you got a carton of eggs. It's like a test. Can you make it without breaking an egg?
1: Right.
3: You know what I'm saying? First of all, I don't want any eggs.
1: Right.
3: But if I did, at least it let the service be over, both of them, and I'm headed home.
1: So
3: at least, and that's still a pain.
5: You are particular on how you receive gifts, though, not just eggs. Because I know you got mad at your dad for bringing you a shirt.
3: That was not, and it wasn't a gift. That was just some shirt.
5: Well, no, he was giving you a shirt. Yeah, that's a gift.
3: And I was like, mine, I left.
1: I got to deal with it.
5: No, he was one of his.
3: But I'm just telling you.
1: No, let me tell you what something.
3: This egg thing's getting out of hand.
1: Let me tell you something funny.
3: They say people giving eggs everywhere.
1: Listen, so you know the couple from church that sent you your own eggs from our church, and you had your own eggs and had a note on to you and all that.
3: Yeah.
1: All right, so
3: I tried to block it.
1: So the wife and the husband were at church Sunday, and they said, I believe it was her mom, I think, not his, I can't remember. But anyway, they told her she's a godly woman who's asking about a Bible study, and they said, hey, you might want to listen to this Bible study we listen to from Rick Burgess. It's on Wednesdays, and told her all about it, how to find it. She's like our mom. She was kind of a high-tech, you know, mama. Yeah. And so she went looking for it. Well, keep in mind, think about all the stuff we do.
3: Yeah.
1: Okay, we're a weird thing.
0: Well, she does. She thinks she's found the Bible study, but she's found the show.
3: Oh no!
0: And she clicks on the show.
3: That could be bad.
0: She clicks on the show and hears you ranting about eggs, and goes to her. I guess it's her daughter, and says, "Well, I don't know about this. If it's some kind of Bible study, it's not really." She goes, and I tell you one thing. I don't know if I want to list this. I mean, you know, y'all have chickens, and they seem to be upset when people have chickens and eggs like that. And she was like, "Mom, that's not the Bible study. You're listening to the actual show." And she was like, "Show." So I can see how that could be confusing, but she listened right when you were.
2: But you can have chickens and eggs, just don't bring them to me, especially right. at an airport right. or at church.
3: Right.
2: I don't think that's asking a lot. Here it is. Airport?
3: No.
2: Church?
3: No.
4: Where's the yes?
0: Do you have to be on your way to your car, right?
3: Yeah. And
0: going home.
2: And I really don't want them then.
4: What about if you knock on?
0: You talking about,
4: knock on the
0: door. You might, to you on the way to your car going home.
3: How about, like, let's just cover it. Don't bring me any eggs in any form.
0: Here we go.
4: Here it is.
3: Any form.
0: It is.
3: I got the eggs covered. I got them.
0: Let's go to the next email. And this one's tough. It's a tough one. And I have been struggling with this. Hey, Burge. I can remain idle no longer. I'm stepping out of the podcast past and into the real world, into real time, to say that we, the audience, need an intervention. Sadly, some of our loudest voices have been delighted and thrilled by a puppet. Rick, you're better than this. Your initial instincts were true. So you had a childhood dream. That's fine. When I was a child, I had a lot of dreams. But then I grew up. Speedy, your world-class secondhand embarrassment meter must be broken. And what happened to Greg? What happened to the almost always right critic of human-to-puppet interaction? Greg, we need you right now like we've never needed you before. Adler is right. This is Chuck Norris doing ballet. That might be funny once as a gag, and we all laughed a little bit when you first did it. The line about being a great puppeteer, we all laughed. But we thought that would be the end of it. And everyone would come to their senses. They would realize that Chuck Norris is in a tutu, and it's not only wrong, it's sad. Rick, you have a puppet. Now this corny infection is spreading. Now it's on the wheel, and there's even murmur about it being on the tour. When future generations look back on us, they will ask, how did this all go so wrong? And all I can say is, I did not remain silent. I sounded the alarm. Rick, men don't play with puppets to entertain other people. I'm sorry, especially other men. All grown men falling all over themselves about this puppet should take a long, hard look in the mirror and slap themselves out of this silly, weird stupor. The puppet was a good gag, but that's it. Your honest and adult friend.
3: Well, so you had me. I was ready to yank him out, but then my granddaughter.
0: I know.
3: Watching this morning, and it made her laugh really hard. Lisa said, in fact, she sent a little message thanking us. Thanking you for doing it, Rick. You were a hero.
0: Thank you.
3: And now I'm okay with the puppet. Just, you know how it is. Anything goes to your grandkids.
0: I will tell you that I thought about
3: it. But it'll fade. I'll be back against it.
0: I thought about the puppet on vacation, and I thought.
4: Yeah.
3: Wonder what he's doing.
4: Thought about the puppet.
0: Well, no, I thought about this. I thought, you know, we had the Handy Rick segment, and it was killing. People were loving it. And then for a moment, when the puppet came in, I think that moment was really funny and people really liked it. But I'm almost like that person that wants to come to somebody and say, I don't know where to go with the puppet now. I'm not quite sure what to do with it now. I don't know. Is the puppet doing the Handy Rick segments now, not just me? I mean, it's, I don't know where, I will admit to this emailer, I'm a little bit lost right now. I don't know where to go with the puppet.
3: Yeah.
0: You know, normally, when we have a bit that starts being good on the show, I kind of know where we're going with it. I've lost my way with the puppet a little bit.
3: You ignored him this morning.
0: Right. Yeah.
3: I noticed that.
0: Right.
3: You know, you didn't miss him while you were going on vacation.
4: He even tried to say, hey, one time. I saw him going, hey.
0: Right.
3: I said, oh, so Rick's done with the puppet.
0: Yeah. I don't know what, I think the puppet gag the day you brought it out and me talking about this and it becoming Handy Rick. And it was somewhere along where we couldn't land on the voice that I started thinking, is it getting away from me? I mean, am I, you know, now, like you said, I'm kind of pressured to bring it on the tour now, but I don't really know what to do with it.
3: I want you to swap verses with it while you're singing.
0: I was pressured to put it on the bull Friday. I didn't really know what to do with it on the bull.
3: Yeah.
0: I mean, it's
3: hindered you out there.
0: Well, it's like I've got a new, which is rare, by the way, for me. There's a new bit that I think I've done with it what I
1: think was the funniest thing. Now I don't know what to do with it now.
6: Yeah.
1: And maybe, well, maybe it was a funny gag, maybe even make a best of, but that moment was it's the puppet's moment. The puppet may not be a long lasting thing.
6: The
1: puppet has an end date.
6: Milk,
1: you know, milk doesn't have a very long end date. And you know,
6: maybe it just has an appearance when you're talking about a real handy story that obviously isn't like you changing a light bulb or something. Or
1: but
6: the HVAC.
1: The question is that funnier than me just acting like I'm handy?
5: I'm not talking about changing a light bulb.
6: Yeah.
1: But what I'm talking about is that funnier than me just doing it myself, like I've been doing, and talking about I did something handy? Is the puppet funnier than me just doing it myself?
5: You know, maybe once a quarter the puppet comes out.
3: What if we don't? It doesn't have to be about being handy. The puppet may take on another subject. You know what I mean?
1: Right. Okay. Just you're saying the puppet's just available.
3: Just because you want to be a puppeteer.
5: That's the only reason I went and got it. On the counter all the time.
3: Right. I didn't go get it because I thought, well, it'd be good with the handy segment. No. Right. Besides, I thought Rick wanted to be a puppeteer. Here's your puppet.
1: That's, and I think that killed the first time we did it. Yeah. I mean, it killed. I'm like the guy saying I wasn't very good at ping pong, but I was a heck of a puppeteer.
3: Yeah.
1: I think it had its perfect moment. But does this have
3: you can't force it.
1: What's its longevity?
3: Yeah, you can't force it.
6: Well, and also on radio, it's just you doing a voice. They can't even see it anyway.
7: This is primarily a radio show.
6: It is. Right. So, I mean, you could still do your handy little voice and hold the puppet if TV wanted it. If they just were like, no, we got to have it.
1: So, I don't know. Thank you, sir. I want to tell you thank you. I really do. For saying what needed to be said. And I did think about that on my vacation. And, it's, you know, some dreams are just dreams, and that's all they maybe should be.
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1: All right, we're back. So thank you for all your feedback. Thank you for the emails, the calls, the text nation. Tube City, good to have all you back this week chatting. We've been on top of a lot of things, and I believe that it is official. I believe it's official. I believe that our society is so weird now, and in general, as a people, we have allowed weird people to go unchecked for so long that these people are now making dogs weird. I think pet owners have become so bizarre, they're making their dogs weird now.

0: Now, I'm not making this up. We have a golden retriever suffering from seizures and seemingly lost their spunk. And the owners have brought spunk. What they call
1: a... Well, what do you mean?
0: They brought home a miracle cure. Here it is.
1: All right.
2: Justin and Tori Cannarelli almost have a typical American family. Two kids and a dog. But then they've also got this duck.
3: What? I never thought I would own a duck. I never expected him to stay long term.
2: Tori brought Louie home after he hatched at an elementary school on Long Island, New York. It was supposed to be a short little visit. But the duck quickly became indispensable for one family member in particular. Their golden retriever, what? Barley. Yeah, a couple years ago, Barley started to have seizures. They put her on medication and it worked. The seizures stopped. But the family also observed some adverse side effects.
4: She wasn't really hyperactive anymore.
5: Good.
4: She
5: good.
4: Just lost her spunk. She lost her goldenness.
6: And we thought, oh man, this, you know, this medication we have to give her for the rest of the life, so this is how she's going
4: to
6: be.
4: There's nothing you can do for them. There's no way to help them.
2: But then they noticed a bond building.
4: Now, we know there was a way.
5: Please, Lord.
0: Oh, whoa, whoa.
2: A friendship built peck
0: by peck. What's that duck?
4: She started smiling again. She started wagging her tail. She started having personality again.
7: What?
2: Today, the two remain virtually inseparable. Louie pecks at Barley. Barley chases Louie. They wrestle and relax together.
8: Look. Y'all, that dog is playing with that duck.
0: It's sitting on its back.
5: You see what I mean? You see what I mean? A healthy golden retriever would have killed that duck in like 5 seconds.
8: Yes.
5: And they brought it to you. We, these weird pet owners are now making their pets weird.
8: Okay. I thought that the duck cured the seizures.
5: It did.
8: It didn't. It just made the dog play with it.
5: You got something to play with.
0: So a living toy. It's a living toy.
8: Changes the story. It's not as good. Sorry.
1: What they're saying is,
8: cure to the seizures.
1: The dog meds took the spunkness out of the goal, and this brought it back, but it's still on the meds.
0: I have owned.
8: Okay. Wow.
0: I have owned two golden retrievers
5: and one duck.
0: And if something had taken the spunk out of them, I would have been very happy about it.
5: Yes, they got a lot of spunk.
8: Yes.
0: I'd have been like, good, we have a dog that lays here at our feet now and we just pet it.
8: Yeah.
0: Not one that has chewed the air condition to needing repair twice, has chewed all of the benches and chairs outside.
8: Right.
0: I mean, it would have been, I would have been like, you know what, that Caesar medicine was a game changer.
5: Maybe I need to get a duck from Millie.
0: Yeah.
8: Really. Oh, yeah.
1: Chewing. Oh, still chewing?
5: Yeah, she'll chew.
0: All right, so here's the next one. You're not
5: going
0: to believe this.
8: Really?
0: Yeah. You're not going to believe this. Here's the next one.
9: What about the dog?
0: Do you believe that that dogs now are suffering from separation anxiety?
8: Yep.
0: Do you see what we've done to these dogs? Do you remember when we were growing up, do y'all ever know a dog that ever had a problem of any kind?
8: No.
0: I mean, they need to learn to look left, right, and left again. But yeah, because they would get run over a lot. I remember the only way a dog died was to be run over or killed in a fight.
5: Yeah.
0: That was it.
5: If
0: that didn't happen to them, they lived forever.
5: Oh, they'd be old.
0: They were very well adjusted.
8: Well.
0: So now we have dogs that have separation anxiety. You will not believe the solution.
8: Look. Please look.
0: Guys.
8: Please look.
1: What? That's a mannequin.
5: We got a person for the dog?
0: Those that cannot see it, these strange pet people, are putting human mannequins. First of all, you got to go buy one.
5: Speedy,
0: in their homes, and they put these on the couch while they're away, so the dog won't be anxious.
8: Wow!
5: Oh my God!
8: So you just have a mannequin on your couch?
5: Does the dog not eventually go, it's some gun? Don't talk a lot.
1: Right. It's let me lick
5: it.
1: He's
5: not very warm. He's not very warm.
0: Guys, we just saw, as Tex Nation just said, a retriever. Reduced to a duck playing with it and sitting on its back.
1: Which normally,
0: retrievers, they normally go get dead ducks and bring them in. Now we've got a dog that can't function, we think. I don't know who declared this. Who declares a dog has separation anxiety?
5: I know.
8: Well, that's because we treat them like infants. When it's time to go actually do something, go somewhere where you can't bring a dog, the dog's like, hey, whoa, wait a second.
0: Mine, now I'm getting mannequins. I'm getting mannequins.
8: There you go. It fixes the problem, Rick. Look but, how happy it is.
0: Now you got a bunch of mannequins.
8: Right. And you see it licking that mouth? It's tearing that mouth up.
0: Yeah, but
8: that
0: mannequin's just sitting there.
5: Yeah, like.
0: Yeah. So maybe you're going to get your one for all your dogs?
8: Yeah, but maybe. Oh,
0: hey, good for you.
8: Look, my dog whines to get outside. I put it outside. It turns around and whines to come back in. It's right. Like, what the heck you want, man?
0: Throw a mannequin out.
5: You know what? Speedy, it's probably got anxiety.
8: Look, yeah. Speedy, it doesn't even have any hair.
5: It is Speedy.
0: It is Speedy.
8: That's
0: oh,
8: not...
0: maybe that's what I could do.
5: Yeah.
0: Earn some side money and just go sit with the dog.
5: Yeah. Hey, look, weird people, don't make dogs weird. We're making them weird now.
9: No, just let them be dogs.
5: Dogs used to be able to function. They can handle anything.
9: You don't try that duck thing?
8: Maybe so.
9: Everybody wants a good duck.
8: You know, when's the last time you've seen a dog grab a leg like it used to? And you're just trying to shake it off.
5: Right.
8: It happened to me.
10: 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Yeah, all the mechanics saw it.
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0: 4 hours today, recapping vacations and stories that have happened since we were together. Yes, we did the, which we didn't know existed, the professional baseball women's debut.
1: Something.
0: Martha Reeves, whatever that was, national anthem. So we have done that. We've dealt with a number of issues today. So if you missed any of the show, you got to go back and catch the archive so you can stay caught up. So we are living at a time where more and more the technology is being developed, and that is to self-driving cars. The cars drive themselves. Certainly, if this could be established and, you know, be safe going forward, if we get it worked out, be great things. They're great for things like our mom, who doesn't drive right now. If she had a car that would drive her around.
2: Oh, yeah.
0: I mean, things like that.
2: We might need to look into that.
0: So, it was funny. I had something I thought of that would happen. A Tesla driver, but if you're in law enforcement, be ready for this. A Tesla driver was caught on camera speeding. But according to him, his defense is, hey, the car was on autopilot, and it wasn't me. The autopilot sped, not me, going 64 and a 45. I wasn't driving, the driver said. It was assisted driving. It was autopilot.
2: Yeah, but you still are in control, right?
0: That's well, now you're quoting the officer.
1: Yeah. You want to hear him?
0: Yeah, so here it is. He said exactly that.
3: Hi.
4: Yes, sir.
3: A little fast.
4: I wasn't driving. That's assist driving, autopilot, sir.
3: You're in charge, though, so I need to see your driver's license.
4: I'm in charge, but I wasn't driving, so
3: doesn't matter.
4: Like,
3: you're in the driver's seat. You can blame the car all you want, but.
4: But how can we sort out this problem, sir? I wasn't.
3: Do you have a driver's license?
4: I do, sir.
3: The car doesn't have a driver's license. I need to see your driver's license.
0: In your face.
4: I can't get like anything like involved because this is wasn't me, sir.
3: So, sir, I need to see your driver's license.
4: Yes, I can give you driver's license. Okay. First of all, I'm just
3: not first of all. The first thing I need to see is your driver's license. That's the number one thing.
2: He's got it wrapped around his. He's got one of them pouches that sits on his chest.
0: He's got a pouch.
4: It wasn't my fault.
1: Sir, buddy, yeah.
2: You're, if you look down and you're in a 45 and it's going 65, you have the ability to stop it.
1: Yes.
0: So is he saying it's supposed to adjust the speed limits on its own?
1: Yeah. You set the speed.
0: That's what I'm asking.
1: Yeah.
0: That's a yes.
5: But I'm not.
1: You're in charge of it. It's so crazy to say, I'm sorry, I wasn't driving. You're sitting in the driver's seat. You were driving.
2: I like when he said the car doesn't have a license.
5: The car won't mind me.
1: It's but still on you guys.
0: I don't understand.
1: And it's like, what is it, in hurry-up mode or something like that. I forget what it's called. Tesla has, like, different levels of aggressiveness that you want the auto driving to do.
0: Okay.
1: You can go, like, calm mode, driving modes. Okay, so you got chill, standard, and then you've got sport mode.
0: Ooh.
1: And that will sloth, chill, standard, hurry up, and Mad Max mode.
0: Oh boy.
1: And that will literally like weave in between traffic and change lanes. But you are still the driver. You're still the operator of the vehicle. So there you go.
0: Right.
5: He's not my friend.
0: When you first heard him talking, didn't you think, I recognize him from customer service?
1: Yeah.
0: I think we talked about Adler, a point for jiu-jitsu.
1: Yes.
0: Hero nurse.
1: Yeah.
0: Uses jiu-jitsu to take down a violent patient.
1: Yep.
0: So
5: this guy is just chill too. This nurse, he stays so calm.
1: So this patient, this was in Queensland, Australia. This patient was he was actually being escorted out of the hospital. He was taken in, I think, for being maybe drunk and a little disorderly, but they said, okay,
2: a little disorderly.
1: You can go now, but you need to leave. You need to go.
0: This is Andrew Varvutis.
1: He didn't go calmly.
0: Yeah.
1: He was being escorted out. He turns and swipes at the nurse. The nurse says, yeah, you know what?
0: Boom.
1: Takedown city.
2: Frazier.
0: Yeah.
2: Oh, wow.
1: Top control, knee on belly. Uh-uh. Great control of the arms, staying on the back. Oh, locks
0: sleeper.
1: In a little uh-oh, RNC.
2: He's in trouble now.
0: Sleeper.
1: A rear naked choke there.
2: He better tap out.
0: Yeah, he's not going to tap out, is he?
1: Controlling the low arm.
5: He's trying. He's like going, hey, I'm just going to do enough pressure for you to chill out.
2: Own, yeah. I got a mustache
1: a mustache. Mm-hmm. And then security.
2: He's out.
1: Security eventually comes. There's security. And then he just stands up and walks away and says, "Oh, guess I'll go, you know, test somebody's blood or something."
0: And the fact that he's doing it with a 70s mustache
1: makes it better.
0: Which, by the way, there Blake had one. My oldest son, the younger
2: Speedy,
0: your middle, you know, older, young adults. That's it.
1: Yeah,
0: they've really gone to the Raleigh Green.
1: Yeah,
0: they're all wearing the 70s mustache and they're bringing it back. I mean, they're rocking it.
1: Yeah, I thought you went to the Bahamas with, darn it, what's his name? Tom Selleck. What's his character?
0: Magnum
1: P.I. Nailed it. Nailed that joke.
2: Yeah, boy. Yeah, that was it. Need a little help.
1: Yeah. All right,
0: and so,

0: means something. Yeah. I don't know what it means. Yeah.
1: Do they?
2: Oh yeah.
0: Yeah. Oh, oh yeah. Yeah. Like greenish blue versus dark blue. Yeah. Or something.
1: Isn't there something about what do you mean? What is that? Something due to the week? What is it? Some kind of special?
0: I know. Yeah. I think it's like surgeons wear dark blue.
3: Okay. Isn't there like also the buttons on the white coat? Yeah. Buttons on the white coat that the doctor wears. Uh-huh. The button tells.
0: Really?
3: Whatever. There's what? You're right. By how far you've progressed.
1: What? How do you know?
2: You got. Oh, and you got purple and hot pink and green and all kinds of different colors.
1: Yeah. But if I'm a certain kind of medical person, I have to wear that one color only.
0: All right, here it is.
2: About that.
1: I can't rotate colors.
0: Here it is. Green and teal, those are traditionally for surgeons and surgical staff. Blue, navy, or royal, that's more so nurses, general staff. Light blue is for certified nursing assistants. Red, all those, ER. Red, burgundy, wine colors, that's for the ER. Mm. Purple or pink, you see that more in pediatrics and in women's health. And then the black and gray is more for administrative teams, that kind of thing.
3: Yeah. Thank you.
0: Should we go to Scrubs? They seem comfortable.
4: They do.
0: Have pockets for your phone?
1: What if you're the doctor in the female medicine world who's male? Does he have to wear the colors certain? Because I've seen like some pretty feminine colors.
0: Yeah, well, that's true. Yeah, you got to watch. Yeah.
1: Right.
0: If you're in pediatrics, do you have to wear pink? If you're a dude?
1: Yeah. All right, we'll be right back.
0: I'm going to become a male nurse.
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0: he was told good luck finding a job that would pay him to be the class clown, Rick Burgess.
1: Here we go, a brand new day, and we've been rocking a brand new show, and we're grateful that you're here with us. So I do want to point you in this direction. 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You're in a situation where, hey, look, I don't have time to fool around on this. I was talking to a buddy who's not trying to sell his fast just yesterday at church, and he was kind of like, yeah, we're getting a couple of offers, but I'm holding out. I mean, I'm going to be sure I'm going to get what we want for this house. 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Somebody brought this up earlier, but we were in the middle of a, you know, phone segment, so we didn't spend a lot of time on it. But I don't watch the WNBA. I don't think I ever would. But I know that, you know, they're experiencing, or they should be, you know, so much more success than they ever have. They seem to be, you know, bringing at least not an embarrassing number of people to the games. I know not every team does well, but the ones that, you know, they're getting a lot of publicity. And of all things, to watch what they're doing to their own demise, you know, being someone who runs a business and us, and you're just watching this going, women's athletics has come so far.
2: Yeah.
1: And did you ever think that we would take women's athletics and all that women have gained in athletics, and it's been substantial, and throw it all away over trans and racial issues? I saw Bob Costas, and I didn't know what I was going to see. I really didn't. And I will say that he, you know, your Bill Maher's, all of those that are even people who go lean to the left, they are saying that this whole thing, which we've said a thousand times, I'm not going to go down that road again because this is all that needs to be said, is Bob Costas said, I don't want anybody who's in the trans community to be mistreated, you know, to be, you know, abused or anything like that, which, by the way, there's no evidence that they are. He said, but when it comes to athletics, and he went back to Title IX, all the way back to the Nixon presidency, and he said, this is just common sense. He said, there's a reason, like even inside the same gender, there was a reason that Sugar Ray Leonard never fought Mike Tyson. They were in different weight classes. You know, you even have that.
3: Yeah.
1: He goes, there's a reason they never faced each other, because it wouldn't be appropriate, because that's two different worlds, the heavyweights and the middleweights, or even the lightweights. So he said, we've been doing this in sports. And he goes, it's just not right for a biological man to be number 492 in his sport and then show up, declare himself a female, and finish first or second. Either be the best immediately or the top.
3: Yeah.
1: It's just not fair. Mm-hmm. It's not right. And for anybody not to see that, and so the WNBA is off on that. Then they get some stars that happen to be white people, and they can't just treat them the way they would the black players. I'm not asking them to get special treatment. And watching what happened with Sophie Cunningham with the flagrant foul, and it to be called white privilege that they called the foul.
2: Well, the own player that fouled her in the locker room after being. It's crazy that she would send that.
1: She sends out white privilege because she was, you know, charged with a flagrant foul. And Sophie Cunningham, who seems to have the ability to keep a level head, very aggressive player, but she said, does this person not remember when I had a foul similar that I put on somebody and they charged me with the same thing they charged her with? What I did was flagrant and what she did to me was flagrant and we both got charged exactly the same.
2: Mm-hmm.
1: You know, so I don't have any privilege. My flagrant foul on another player, nobody gave me special treatment.
2: Yeah.
1: And they're not giving me special treatment when a flagrant foul was committed against me. And this whole thing.
4: That was pretty flagrant.
1: Yeah. it is. And that's, you know, you do that sometimes to keep them from scoring, even though she scored anyway. But this whole thing that everything going on, and who would have thought that you try to get a bunch of women together on something and they can't stop fighting?
4: Yeah, and
1: they can't be happy for somebody. They're jealous of each other. I don't like her, who she thinks she is.
2: Yeah.
1: And it's almost like they're just squandering a moment that took a long time to get to.
2: And not only that, but think where we are as a society. The one that's being so controversial actually came out to defend women and say that men shouldn't be, biological men should be playing in women's sports and Title IX and all the stuff you just said. That was a couple of weeks ago. Well, now she's the, how dare you do that? Now she's been talked to by other coaches before the game. And it's just, where are we going? I don't get this. And was it video 10 we have here? The former, and we've had a couple, Royce White saying he's going to declare for the draft.
1: Yeah.
2: Is that where they want to go?
4: And Inez Kanter as well.
2: Yeah.
4: Who was really politically active when he was in the NBA.
2: Yeah.
5: I identify as sometimes identifying as a woman for purposes of basketball, professional basketball. So I'll be declaring for the WNBA draft in 2027 as well.
4: Is that Brittany Griner or is that?
1: Okay. Yeah.
2: Oh, that's good.
4: Sorry.
1: No, that's not far off.
4: Okay.
1: No, I bet you see Brittany Griner without a shirt on to see him. I bet you won't see much difference.
2: Yeah. That's true. Well, that's just real talk.
1: There it is.
4: You know, it's not that I'm like as a big of a Sophie Cunningham fan. It's just more of like I know what a woman is and I don't like racially motivated crime happening like in front of me. You know what I mean?
1: Well, the other thing is, you know, like Caitlin Clark is not allowed to be good because she's white. If Caitlin Clark was playing like she was playing right now and she was black, it'd be treated as the greatest thing the WNBA has ever seen.
6: But this rise in popularity is directed right at her.
1: Right.
6: Now, you can like it or not, but it's a fact.
2: What if she brought you eggs?
6: I'd still tell her I don't want eggs.
1: Greg, put him back in the locker room.
4: People are photoshopping different NBA players. Okay, this is Shaquilla.
6: Oh my God! All
4: right. Shaquilla's going to enter the WNBA.
1: You know, we mentioned it earlier. It's not one of these guys, and they're trying to make their point. There is a trans woman that plays in the European League that is saying that if the WNBA allows him to enter the draft, he's going to. And this is legitimate. I'm living my life as a woman.
6: Yeah, not being funny.
1: And he can dunk. I mean, it's
4: averaging 21 points and 20 rebounds in France.
1: Yeah. So,
2: Calais boom boom.
1: Right.
4: White man can jump.
1: We'll be right back.
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7: All right, so we're back. Thanks for being with us. Appreciate you hanging out. We've had a blast today. We're almost done with the live show, but if you missed any of it, catch it on the archive today. Speaking of women, let's go to women of rock and roll. Joan Jett cancels the remaining 2026 concerts after undergoing surgery for a fractured vertebrae.
8: She's still playing.
7: I didn't know that either.
9: Everybody else is playing.
7: She had a recent injury, and she had to have orthopedic surgery on a fractured vertebrae and has to heal. So I didn't know she was playing either. Where are you on Joan Jett?
8: I like some of her stuff.
9: Overplayed, but good.
8: I don't want to hear I Love Rock and Roll ever again.
7: Ever again, right. Which I didn't know was a cover.
8: Little Liar. Little Liar's a good one.
7: Oh, yeah?
8: Yeah, that's a good one.
7: Hate Myself for Loving You.
8: Those are okay. Tired of them.
7: You okay with taking the song and changing it for Sunday Night Football and just changing the lyrics on it?
8: I sure did.
7: And let Carrie Underwood sing it?
8: Yeah, I forgot about that.
7: Mm-hmm. So,
8: but not Jones, all right.
7: You know, I'm having fun watching a couple of things in what we really care about, and that's football.
8: Mm-hmm.
7: Aaron Rodgers. Aaron Rodgers making fun of Dr. Fauci.
10: Hilarious.
11: Pat McAfee didn't know what to do with it.
8: Have you watched Bill Maher? Now, he has language. He has language. Have you watched Bill Maher commenting on some of the things in Fauci's diary?
10: Good night. He's like, is this Trump or is it Fauci? Tell me who said this.
8: He's doing a bit. Is it Trump or Fauci?
12: That's funny.
8: And, you know, Fauci's so full of himself, you know, it's funny. You're thinking, he goes, no, that's Dr. Fauci.
10: Yes.
8: That's not Trump.
12: Oh, wow.
8: Yeah, and he's reading excerpts about how popular he is and how people think he's hot.
12: Oh,
8: yes. Oh, yes. Absolutely. At 80.
11: And his blue button down.
12: Yeah, that's like saying I threw a great pitch on that first pitch.
8: Y'all, Fauci is a nutcase.
12: Yeah.
10: He is.
8: So,
12: but he is fine.
8: Yeah, right. So anyway, he let all that go to his head. He really did.
12: Everybody's waiting on what he was going to say next.
8: Listen, that's not someone's opinion. He wrote that for us in his own diary.
12: Yeah, he had to write it down.
8: So we can see how he felt about himself because he wrote it.
12: Which is weird that you're writing it.
8: Remember, he's writing that. Yeah. Keep in mind, I understand people who journal things they need to remember.
12: Yeah.
8: I don't understand when you're writing things to yourself.
12: Yeah.
8: So anyway, here is Aaron Rodgers, who, you know, I love this analogy. This is not this clip, but I saw an analogy when somebody said, was trying to make some big deal about that, and it was some celebrity, that Aaron Rodgers lied. Remember, he claimed that he didn't need, you know, that he had done what the NFL told him to do.
12: Yeah.
8: And he was using a play of on his health, and he led people to believe that he took the shot.
12: Yeah.
8: And they were saying, well, he's a liar. He's a liar. And the person, I forget who it was, said, okay, do we call all the Jewish people liars that told the Nazis they weren't Jews? He goes, see, Nazis make you lie. He goes, you know, when you think your life's on the line.
12: Yeah.
8: He goes, that's a little bit different. and what we were is as a people, we were treated, by some Nazi regime that wanted us to get inoculated with some experimental vaccine, even if we were incredibly healthy, like Aaron Rodgers. So he's talking about this with Pat McAfee, and he uses a little a Fauci against himself, so pretty funny.
13: A couple times today, because you've been very open about coming back for this year, last rodeo, and you talked about your wife saying, hey, have another year. Mike McCarthy being here, obviously a big deal. Can you tell us about the mindset of coming into your last season? Like, that's a real thing, it feels like, because is everything better? Is everything funner? Is everything more awesome?
12: Funner.
13: Like, how do you kind of view this year versus maybe the years of the past?
14: I'm going to plead the fifth.
13: Okay. Okay.
12: Like that. Gotta love that guy.
14: Like that absolute coward, Tony Fauci. Absolute coward.
12: Yeah. Hey, it's back, baby.
14: Are you kidding me?
13: Yeah, 111 times.
14: You got a pardon, and you're in front of you, and you pleaded over 100 times at the White House? What are you scared of, Tony?
13: Yeah.
14: I thought you were the science.
13: Yeah.
14: I am science, and you get up there and you can't answer a question?
13: Yeah.
14: What are we doing? Baby. And how much time did the network spend on that? How much time did they spend on my responses every week, on my vaccination status, on Taylor and Travis's wedding? Did they do even a minute on Tony Fauci?
13: No, I don't think I've heard anything.
14: Nah, I bet they didn't.
13: But on that note.
14: Then there was another scandal this offseason, too, involving a voter for MVP, for Coach of the Year. How much time did your network spend? Did your network spend on that?
13: Our network!
15: I wish I was Fauci.
16: This is awesome.
14: Hey, Tony, go back to Fauci.
12: Yeah.
14: Go back to the coward Tony Fauci in science.
12: Oh man.
8: Hey, you can tell he's mad.
10: Yes.
8: He's mad about it.
12: Hey, Pat, well, good enough.
8: Sure.
12: I knew that was gonna bother you.
10: What is that? That is a good question.
8: Mm.
10: By the way, do they have air conditioning tubes around them? Is that what I saw? Look, I was like, what's with that tube behind Aaron Rodgers? I think that's an air conditioning tube.
8: Okay. Could be.
10: That is on a remote broadcast.
8: Awesome.
10: Let's do that next time.
8: Uh-huh.
11: Yeah, that's not bad.
8: Let's go to also Vinatieri, video 12. Now, we don't have that one quote he made about his wife and the holder.
10: Yeah, right.
8: Which
10: was a little much.
8: Funny. Mm. Very funny. Not appropriate family, even though he came back and said, no, I'm talking about she helped me practice. We were talking about it. It's pretty funny. And you know, his wife must have a great sense of humor because she laughed really hard. I think I would have been in trouble.
10: Yes.
8: Yeah. But anyway, here is Adam Vinatieri calling out Bill Belichick, speaking of Belichick, which is what Aaron Rodgers was referencing, for him not being there for his Hall of Fame induction ceremony.
15: because he played many years for the Patriots.
16: I would repeat those last few statements about Coach Bill Belichick as well. Thank you for demanding excellence every single day. Your preparation, discipline, and attention to detail shaped far more than my football career. Unfortunately, Bill couldn't make it here today. There's a lot going on at UNC right now. He may be on a recruiting trip right now looking for the next Lawrence Taylor. I thought it was because training camp had already started. But in truth, it's because he's judging his girlfriend's cheerleading competition.
15: Wow.
8: Oh, doing it. Vinatieri was on a roll.
7: By the way. Boy, he made some big kicks.
15: He did.
7: Boy, he did.
8: Super Bowl, don't get no bigger than that.
15: Oh, yeah. Mm-mm. How about he was pretty cool when I took Brody, who's a Indianapolis Colts fan, to a game, and our affiliate there set it all up and got us there. It was so nice of them to do that. And SLM. So we're sitting there. We have great seats. And so that's when Vinatieri was with the Colts. And he's sitting there kicking in front of us. And he saw Brody up there, and Brody was like all fired up. And he actually talked to him, came over, started talking to him. He was so cool.
10: Oh, that's nice.
15: Yeah, just, and he's cool as a cucumber when he's over ready to go. Oh, yeah. But he's, like you said, he's kicked some big
7: cold
15: ones. Ice cold. So another shot at Bill Belichick, which was funny.
8: Yeah.
15: And
8: he'd get a lot of those on him right. And his girlfriend.
15: Right.
11: The over-under, did we have them still together? I can't remember.
8: Yeah, I'm surprised they're still together.
10: This next season's big.
8: Yeah.
15: Well, I don't know. There's two,
8: you know,
15: there's two things in play here with the Bill Belichick bizarre girlfriend thing.
8: Yeah, bizarre.
15: Is if you're a person that, I don't know Bill Belichick's spiritual health, but I've never heard him say much about it. So there's no way for me to know because he's never really said anything. So let's say that's not a factor for him. He doesn't see life through that filter. So really, he's saying that unless it's against the law, I can do whatever I want, you know, whatever. Mm-hmm. So if you're over there in his world where marriage is not needed for certain things for him to feel like he's right with God, okay? So he's just thinking there's no motivation to marry this young lady. So you can see why he wouldn't leave. And I guess what we're seeing with her is that if you have enough money and everything she gets to do with him, just trips, things, she's not going to want for anything. The money's so good, and for him, other things are so good that they both are not motivated to break it up right now. I guess they think they're both getting what they want out of the deal. There you go. That's the way to put it right there.
8: Okay,
15: right? I mean, that's delicate.
11: Seems
15: that's
11: the way it should be. You call that a win-win, maybe?
15: Right. I mean, so.
8: It's like I say, it's bad enough you see these people. Well, she's the same age as his daughter, but when it's the same age as your granddaughter.
15: That's just weird. I'm sorry.
11: That's crazy.
8: I don't know how you fish in that pond. You know what I mean?
10: Yeah. Right. I don't know if it's a win-win, Speedy. I don't know if it's a win-win.
8: Well, I mean,
10: we win-win. Lose. We definitely lose.
8: I mean, a win for him, and then I guess financially a win for her.
10: Yeah, there's also a loss for her.
8: Yeah, well, yeah.
7: Bad.
15: Well, maybe modern.
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7: Yep, we've had a ball again today. We've done 5 hours just about. And if you missed any of it, catch it on the archive today, either on the podcast or the YouTube channel. Never miss a moment on your own time. So some other things that we haven't touched on that were out there today, I'll kind of run these rapid fire, guys, and y'all kind of chime. Wendy's loses status as second largest burger chain after a 6-year run. Wendy's has lost its place as America's runner-up to McDonald's, ending a 6-year run as the second largest burger chain. I'm surprised they were the second largest. Burger King is back. They're now at number two. That just means how many you have. Yeah. It's not like
11: I have seen a number of Wendy's closed.
7: Yeah. Where are y'all on Wendy's?
15: I like them.
11: Well, for a while there, I thought they had the best burger.
15: They did for a while. It seemed like it got a little different when we were kids.
7: Oh, when they came on the scene?
15: When we were kids, we couldn't believe it. And the first time I was introduced to that Frosty, I didn't know what it had.
10: Oh, boy.
0: Oh.
15: Do you remember the Frosty?
0: Yeah. What was the mega bar they had?
15: Yes, and it had like tacos and stuff in there. So anyway, so Wendy's loses number two slot as far as largest Burger King going back. Can we not? What's wrong with our food now? Every day, remember we've been bringing this up. Can we not keep up with things well anymore? Do we not?
0: We have a do everything.
15: 3,200 pounds of pastrami corned beef recalled after listeria contamination.
0: Oh, yeah, that'll get in there.
15: Ugh. Corned beef's not going to get me.
10: Yuck.
0: No, I ain't got to worry about that.
15: I don't mind a Reuben every now and then. But if I decided that I would not do Reubens until the listeria scare was over, it would not impact my life a lot.
0: I'm not a corned beef.
15: You don't like corned beef?
0: Corned beef.
10: I love it.
15: But why would 18?
10: Yes.
0: How you feel about it?
15: Love a Reuben.
10: Corn me.
15: You ever get outside the Reuben and do like a turkey Reuben or?
10: Yes.
0: I don't like saying Reuben.
15: Okay, Greg.
10: You don't.
0: Nope.
15: 18 prepared foods under alert as jalapeno salmonella.
0: Hang on, now you may get me on this one.
15: Outbreak sickens 345 people. At least 18 ready-to-eat meat and poultry products have been recalled following a salmonella outbreak linked to fresh jalapeno peppers. Greg's 36 had to be hospitalized.
11: I pass on that. What are you?
15: 27 states linked to jalapenos grown in Sinaloa, Mexico.
0: I don't know about that, but I like them.
11: At what age did you try it? Because I know it as a kid.
15: I don't like jalapenos.
0: I do. Teenager, probably.
11: You like them.
0: I like them a lot.
10: I do, too.
15: Cyclospora fears sending shoppers to farmers markets for local produce. So, see, I'm protected. Mm-hmm. Can I bring up a little something on that? Thought about saving it to tomorrow. But that kind of opened the door. So I just spent a whole week with young adults. Okay. Mm-hmm. My sons and one of the wives.
11: They were concerned about it.
15: Okay. So you know that I noticed that my fourth child, third son, Brody Burgess, 25, he and his bride were there. Okay. So very nice of them to contribute to the week at the house we had, and they brought snacks. Very nice. Appreciate that.
11: Mm-hmm.
15: Trader Joe's. Everything's from Trader Joe's. Trader Joe's, Trader Joe's. Here we go, Trader Joe's. And so I was like, what is this Trader Joe's thing? I said, I didn't know our son was a hippie. And Sherry's like, he's not a hippie. A lot of young people go there because it's affordable and whatever.
0: Oh, I don't have
15: everything. So I thought, I said, is this some kind of healthy place or something? And she goes, I guess, is this organic? What is all this? And And some of the snacks were great. It was no problem. So we finished up church yesterday, and we went out to eat lunch, and we were near Trader Joe's. And Sherry goes, why don't we go in Trader Joe's? She was looking for something. And she goes, that's the closest place. And she goes, and you can go experience Trader Joe's. Well, let me tell you what I noticed about Trader Joe's. It's got all this, let me tell you what everybody's after. Candy. It ain't a bunch of health nuts. I got in there and made the mistake of getting between the people in the Trader Joe's candy. I thought it was going to be run over.
0: A good selection of candy.
15: I thought there was going to and saw some big people in there. Saw some biggins. And let me tell you what they were looking for. They were looking for candy. So I don't think Trader Joe's is all this highbrow whatever. I think it's people looking for cheap candy. Let me tell you. The candy, they have a surprising large amount of candy.
0: There's candy,
15: the way they do the candy is weird.
11: Yeah.
15: It's not just one aisle. It's like, you know, like a Dollar General, like it's spread out all over the place. Like you think, well, is that all the candy? And then you go around another corner. And they put the candy up in like a top shelf. Like you have a cooler right here and above it'll be candy.
11: Mm-hmm.
15: And then over here, there'll be these things you lose, but above it's another row of candy. Hey, they love their candy there.
0: When you say candy, what do you mean?
15: I'm talking about dark chocolate this, milk chocolate that, covered this, covered that.
10: Turtles. I bought dark chocolate candy from Trader Joe's on Saturday for my wife's birthday.
15: Yeah. You know what? It was a big hit.
0: The Lego set.
15: You know what was a big hit in there? Dark chocolate Reese cups.
10: That's what I bought.
15: Them little Reese cups.
10: They're fantastic. No. Greg.
8: Give me this traditional.
10: No, buddy. They're good.
8: No. They're so good.
10: I'm bringing some tomorrow.
15: So this is not.
8: No, you're not.
15: This is not some whole.
8: Not eating them.
15: This is not some Whole Foods experience.
8: Well, it depends.
15: What is Trader Joe's? What's their role?
11: Well, I thought our house was going to shut down because they were out of their purple potatoes or something. I don't know. Terry loves them.
10: Yeah, right.
11: She loves them. And they finally got them back. But when we were up in Huntsville, what was it? Towards the end of the vacation, we stopped in. And got some chocolate-covered almonds.
15: See, there you go. So now you're getting stuff.
11: So my dad loves them.
15: Why's everybody getting candy there?
11: And Terry wanted to make a little flower arrangement for my mom or whatever. And then we get in there and we get a couple other things. But we as a house, we are in Trader Joe's a lot.
8: So I don't have.
15: For what reasons?
11: Terry gets that. We get some chocolate-covered almonds. She's got some eggs there a couple of times and some bread.
15: You're basically there for candy, aren't you? You're there for candy. Everybody's going there for candy.
11: I'm there to get something that she needs if there's ever a need for it.
15: Is it always candy?
11: Not always.
15: Is there some candy always involved?
11: It's more mainly the potatoes.
15: But there's a lot of candy, right?
11: Potatoes. There is a ton of candy.
15: I couldn't believe it.
11: Let me tell you something.
15: I almost thought it was like a hippie bucket.
11: And this is how they get you, Rick. It's always the healthy version of candy.
15: But not really.
11: No. Yeah. Right, but I'm just putting that up in quotes. Right?
15: Oh, let me tell you something.
11: This is organic ice cream.
15: Well, it's good. I'll tell you what I found out. Hey, fat people found it. Mm-hmm. They found it. I was standing between a bunch of big people and the candy, and I was like, hey, let me get out of your way. Mm. I'm telling you. They were rushing. It's like we're going to a concert or something. Mm-hmm.
11: Don't stand in front of the flowers. You'll get elbowed.
15: Oh, yeah.
10: Asian
8: flowers
10: lady,
8: and candy.
10: Asian lady knocked me over getting to the flowers.
15: Yeah, Sherry goes there. That's her main reason she goes there for flowers.
10: Yep.
11: Mm-hmm.
15: Yeah.
11: I tell Terry, I'm going to stand over here. I'm in everybody's way. Well, everybody's way. I don't know where to stand. I don't know what to do.
15: It seems disorganized in there.
11: I think they do that on purpose so you'll walk around looking for stuff.
15: Yeah.
8: I don't think I've ever been in one.
15: Yeah, you wouldn't do well in there.
8: You don't think?
15: It's not for you.
11: Oh, okay. Gosh, no.
8: Really?
11: Oh, you'd need a map getting out.
15: You'd be so annoyed. It's not. And of course, I don't like a lot of things to be structured.
8: Yeah.
15: It's a little bit of, if you got a little bit of OCD, it ain't the place for you.
8: Oh, boy.
15: It's a little chaotic.
11: Do you feel?
15: People don't seem to do the rose ride. I don't like these tiny buggies. It's not good enough.
10: Tiny buggy. It's almost a handbasket place. You almost have to go with the handbasket.
15: And you have to take your buggy all the way back. There's no stalls out there in the parking lot.
11: No, you better be organized when you get to the cashier.
10: Yes.
15: Yeah, you better.
11: And put it down. Quit holding it.
15: It's weird.
11: Put it down. They pull the little wooden tray thing out. You better put it on there.
15: I'm going to go this far. I think that Trader Joe's, if we found out they're making their living off candy. And the rest of us out there just trying to be sharp. Yeah, you can get a mango here pretty cheap. You know why? We just killed the fat people with the candy.
8: Yeah.
11: And I did see a bunch of kombucha, whatever that is.
10: They've got kombucha, Rick, for you. They will repackage popular snacks. Buy them like Takis, the rolled up little chip things. They will buy Takis from Takis, put their own Trader Joe's label on it, and sell it.
11: Are you serious?
10: Just like Walmart does with their Great Value brand. Tons of that stuff at Trader Joe's is just some other snack with a Trader Joe's label on it.
15: They were down there. We had them all week.
10: And they're cashier.
3: 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I-92.

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0: I-92, Montgomery's number one for new country. It's Andy Scott with Kane Brown, who is opening up a little bit more about the recent frightening golf course accident injury that resulted in a concussion for him. We're finding out a little bit more. He apparently was on the golf course back in June with some friends playing golf, and one of those friends accidentally struck him in the ear with a three-wood slice, as he's calling it. The golf ball, we now learn, was traveling at an estimated 150 to 180 miles per hour. We're so glad he's okay. Commercial-free back-to-back country, ready to go for your work day? Luke Combs is going to kick it off for us. I-92.
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I-92 with a concert flyaway this fall out to Vegas to see Tim McGraw. Want to go? Okay, let's get you in to win. Text the national keyword LANES, L-A-N-E-S, to the number 95819. Best of luck. It's Zach Top, I-92. Lane.

I-92, hoping you work yourself out of that maybe mid-morning slump about now with back-to-back commercial-free country. It's Andy Scott. Here's Zach John King on I-92.

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I-92, WLWI.

I-82. Hi there, it's Andy Scott. Well, he's done it again, replaced himself on the charts. For the third time in chart history, 36 years that an artist has replaced themselves multiple times. Morgan Wallen's latest single, Been By Now, now number one. Here's Blake Shelton, I-82.

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5: Hey, Montgomery, it's Biscuits broadcaster Luke Maley here. And the Biscuits are on the road right now. They're finishing up a series here in Pensacola that runs through Sunday. 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New video board out there at Dabo's Park alongside a new ribbon board in left field. It's going to be a ton of fun. That series begins on Tuesday, August 11th, and it will run through that Sunday. Biscuits are back at home. You're not going to want to miss it, so head to biscuitsbaseball.com/tickets to grab your tickets for that six-game set between the Lookouts and the Biscuits.
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We'll see partly cloudy skies with a few isolated showers and thunderstorms later this afternoon, high around 95. Partly cloudy to mostly clear, 75. Overnight tonight, we'll again see more isolated showers and storms on Tuesday with a high around 96. And we start to dry out and turn quite a bit hotter, upper 90s by the end of this week. That's your WSFA First Alert Forecast. I'm meteorologist Zach Webster on I-92 WLWI.

Y92, number one for New Country. It's Andy Scott. Okay, 18% of us are doing more of this summer. What that is, I'll share next. Here's Riley Green on the I-92.

0: be good enough.
1: On 82, Montgomery's number one for new country. It's Andy Scott. Okay, almost 20% of Americans are doing more of this summer. It's spending time outdoors. Mm-hmm. Ready to join them? Yeah. Socializing outdoors. From Long Beach to Oakland to Atlanta, some of the top cities for doing that. Alabama, not on the list, but we're doing it. Because we got the beautiful lakes, we got the rivers, yeah, and a lot of backyard pools, right? 30 minutes commercial-free back-to-back country with Luke Combs to kick it off next. I-92.
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19: 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I-92-WLWI.

I and you too with Andy Scott. And I don't know about you, but I really needed that one about now to kind of help power on through the rest of our Monday, right? Inside Back to Back Country continuing. Here's Jason Aldean on I-82.

92. I'm Andy Scott. 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

I-92 with Andy Scott. Luke Bryan recently canceling shows in Washington and Oregon because of the wildfires, being that the shows were outdoors, making it difficult for people to breathe, including himself, who suffers from asthma.

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24: Montgomery weather. We'll see partly cloudy skies with a few isolated showers and thunderstorms later this afternoon, high around 95. Partly cloudy to mostly clear, 75. Overnight tonight, we'll again see more isolated showers and storms on Tuesday with a high around 96. And we start to dry out and turn quite a bit hotter, upper 90s by the end of this week. That's your WSFA First Alert Forecast. I'm meteorologist Zach Webster on I-92 WLWI.

0: 92, Morgan Wallen's latest number one, been by now. It's Andy Scott. Parents, did you know that you're spending 432 hours a year doing this once it's back to school time? 432 hours on meal planning and prep. Yes, that includes 2 hours every week packing those school lunches. So, yep, assembly line, got it going. Proud of you. 30 minutes commercial free country, bringing it next. Music from Ellen Langley to start us off on I-92.
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the sky. Driven up and down the coast a few times. London, Paris, paradise. But ain't got much memory of the scenes. 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And damn, baby.

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I-92, number one for New Country, it's Andy Scott. Can Luke Combs take that one to number one? On some charts, he's at number two. Other charts, number three and four. He's got to somehow figure out a way to work himself around you-know-who, Ella Langley and Morgan Wallen. Here's Tim McGraw, Where the Green Grass Grows on WLWI.

0: I-92, hey, it's Rick Burgess with big news to share. The Rick Burgess Show is hitting the road for the Are You Ready Tour. 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
21: Montgomery weather. We'll see partly cloudy skies with a few isolated showers and thunderstorms later this afternoon, high around 95. Partly cloudy to mostly clear, 75. Overnight tonight, we'll again see more isolated showers and storms on Tuesday with a high around 96. And we start to dry out and turn quite a bit hotter, upper 90s by the end of this week. That's your WSFA First Alert Forecast. I'm meteorologist Zach Webster on I-92 WLWI.

0: 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You bet you do. Coming up, next text keyword, just after 2 o'clock. 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

92, number one for new country. It's Andy Scott. Over the weekend, Lainey Wilson was winning over Canton fans with big voices and a big heart. Yep, she performed to over 18,000 fans as a part of the Pro Football Hall of Fame Enshrinement Festival. Here she is with Phone, Keys, and Wallet.

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0: I'm Andy too. I'm Andy Scott. Hi there. Thought you might want to go to Vegas this fall and see Tim McGraw. Let's get you in for the trip for two, flight, hotel, and tickets. Text the national keyword green to the number 95819.
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2: 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It's Your Music Plus.
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2: 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It was like a plan C rather than a plan B. And so, you know, when everything else kind of failed, you know, with school and working all these dead-end jobs, I figured it was time to buckle down and really put all my eggs in one basket. And I'm

0: 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It's Your Music Plus, sponsored by Gusto.
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19: Montgomery weather. We'll see partly cloudy skies with a few isolated showers and thunderstorms later this afternoon. High around 95. Partly cloudy to mostly clear, 75. Overnight tonight, we'll again see more isolated showers and storms on Tuesday with a high around 96. And we start to dry out and turn quite a bit hotter, upper 90s by the end of this week. That's your WSFA First Alert Forecast. I'm meteorologist Zach Webster on I-92 WLWI.

0: I-92, Montgomery's number one for new country. It's Andy Scott, and we love putting you on flights and flying you out to see your faves, like this fall to McGraw in Vegas. Trip for two of a lifetime, round trip airfare, two nights, stay at the Flamingo Las Vegas, front row orchestra seats at the Coliseum, and we'll even throw in a meet and greet with Tim before the show. In to win now, the trip for two with the national text keyword green. Text GREEN to the number 95819 I-92.
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I-92 with Sandy Scott. Is it too early to start coasting through the rest of the workday? Yeah, maybe still. It's not quite 3 o'clock. We're getting there. Sandy Scott with Jason Aldean.

I-92 salutes first responders across central Alabama for what you do. Thanks. I-92 WLWI.

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I-92, Montgomery's number one for New Country. It's Andy Scott. Well, the Zac Brown Band possibly has gifted fans with the biggest gift in entertainment history, gifting over 37,000 fans a free cruise aboard the Margaritaville at sea, one of their partners. I-92.

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16: See partly cloudy skies with a few isolated showers and thunderstorms later this afternoon, high around 95. Partly cloudy to mostly clear, 75. Overnight tonight, we'll again see more isolated showers and storms on Tuesday with a high around 96. And we start to dry out and turn quite a bit hotter, upper 90s by the end of this week. That's your WSFA First Alert Forecast. I'm meteorologist Zach Webster on I-92 WLWI.

0: Hi, Andy, too. Mike and Reese, number one for New Country. It's Andy Scott. How would you like to be on your way to Vegas this fall, taking a friend along for the trip of a lifetime to see Tim McGraw at the Coliseum at Caesars Palace? We've got front row orchestra seats, put you up for two nights at the Flamingo Las Vegas for all the fun. And, oh, yeah, we'll even throw in meeting Tim before the show. Keyword coming your way 35 minutes from now, just after 4, we'll have you in for your chance to win. 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
2: Good afternoon, Montgomery. We have an accident reported in the 1100 block of Perry Hill Road. That's the 1100 block of Perry Hill Road. 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Haynes Ambulance is there for you on the ground and in the air. From a simple patient transport to life and death situations, Haynes is ready at a moment's notice. For Montgomery Skywatch Traffic, this is Slowest Lane.
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I-92, home of the Rick Burgess Show, number one for New Country. 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

I-92 with Andy Scott. 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

0: I-92, Montgomery's number one for new country. It's Andy Scott, and let's get you in for that trip to Vegas to see Tim McGraw this fall. Trip for two, including two nights hotel stay and front row orchestra seats, along with hanging out with Tim before the show. Pretty cool, huh? Yeah, let's do it. Text the national keyword REMEMBER, that's REMEMBER, to the number 95819, and we got you entered for your chance to win. And get ready for 60 minutes commercial free back to back country. The free ride at 5 coming your way next. I-92.
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3: 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Your Monday afternoon continues with no major problems or accidents. Nothing has been reported to send you on an alternate route. 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

92. And fingers crossed, hopefully no more emails for the day and certainly no more meetings. Yep. Just great music for the next hour. The free ride at 5, commercial free on I-92. I threw it in.

Good afternoon, Montgomery. Last hour, we had two accidents reported on I-85, one northbound at mile marker 32 and one southbound at mile marker 42. This is in Macon County. It's still slow going in that area, so please use caution a little while longer. 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With your latest check on traffic, this is Slowest Lane.

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How about getting those at half off? 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
2: What's up, y'all? I'm Cole Wetzel with my new song with Ella Langley, Jaded. It's Your Music Plus.
1: Cole Wetzel on his time playing college football as a Tarleton Texan.
2: My time as a Tarleton Texan was very short-lived. My first year I played ball, got hurt, obviously decided to stick around for another year. Music started to happen. I was spending more time in bars and at parties than going to class. And so, like I said, it was very short-lived, but I'll always be a Tarleton Texan.

0: 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It's Your Music Plus, sponsored by Gusto.
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4: 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Your interstate systems are running smooth into and out of the Tri-County area, and no new accidents have been reported to send you on an alternate route. 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With your latest look at traffic, this is Slowest Lane.
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0: I-92, hey, it's Rick Burgess with big news to share. The Rick Burgess Show is hitting the road for the Are You Ready Tour. 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
1: When it comes to news, we're first in country. 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Zac Brown celebrated his 15th sellout of Fenway with a record-breaking $40 million giveaway.
2: Tonight we're going to do something that even Jimmy would say is crazy. I'm buying every single person here a cruise for two people on the boat. This is the biggest giveaway in history, ladies and gentlemen. Thanks so much to Margaritaville. Let's see y'all. Please, some love for them.
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0: I am you too. My country's number one for a new country. It's Andy Scott. 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